But, yeah, it just blows me away that the way that they can just get away with it. And the going up to the ref in his face and pushing him and pulling on his jersey, I mean, I remember Matthew Ridge doing it to a referee when he was playing for the Warriors. I think he got 12 weeks. All he did was he went up to him and grabbed him on the shoulder and said, hey, hey, hey, look at this. He got 12 weeks for that. It's the way that they carry on. Anyway, mate, Ryan Fox, mate,

0: bloody difficult. And now people are going to say to Grant, is that your son?
1: You're his dad. That's it.
0: Yeah. It's just swapped around. Like, it's incredible. But to win, like, the British Open, I reckon, because we're from over that way somewhere, it sort of means heaps. And the courses are just so unforgiving. If I looked at some of the

0: from everywhere on Saturday, and that's moving day. And then today was just, like, no one can play that 18th any bloody better. And they're saying on the 12th, geez, he's got a bit of work to do. There's a replay thing I've seen before the football. There's not many birdie holes left. And I'm thinking, well, the other day, bloody near birdied a lot. So, yeah, and when he hit that bunker, he's only like half a foot from that being another birdie, because everyone else had just lipped over there, rolled real close. So he, like he said, he sees the shot, he played the shot, he doesn't overthink it, doesn't complicate it, and thank Christ he got it right. Like, unbelievable. Like, that's the best way to win anything, isn't it? A birdie on the last, the other guy at the practice thing warming up, and
1: Dino, a couple of people have texted in saying they did shake hands on the green after the winning putt, and he actually gave, and Burns didn't give him a hug too, so maybe you missed that. And you probably don't forget Merv Wallace too, mate. J.R. Reid said, arguably New Zealand's most underrated cricketer. Grandfather, right?
0: Yeah. So he said that. He said that. Well, I did hear that. But yeah, I loved his caddy, mate. Look at his caddy when you see the replay. He collapses. Ryan punches the air both fists. The caddy's down. As soon as the ball drops, the caddy just can't stand up. That shows you how much it means, you know. It was just great. He is the best advertising now. Him and Lydia will be the best advertising New Zealand government or New Zealand as a country. You can't buy that. So many people now, that if they didn't know where New Zealand was, they sure as hell do now. And it's watched by billions.
1: Good man. Thanks, Dino. Loving these stories, loving the passion. Long may they continue. You can do that by giving us a call, 0800 150 811. You can also text the show on 8833. If you watched it stroke for stroke, please come paint the picture. Allow fellow New Zealanders to go along for the ride. Well done, Ryan Fox, major champion. Back after this.
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8: Emotional times. My running mate Ricardo Ball is here for the last time. We will give you a FIFA World Cup update. Actually, I want to play a game. Ricardo, welcome. Good to see you, friend. You and Jacob, right? Okay. You both know your football. I want you to play this game called Know Your Spanish. Is this the sound of a man celebrating a FIFA World Cup win or the sound of a man who has lost a FIFA World Cup final? Roll tape.
9: Y me duele el alma. Lo siento.
10: Just talk a little bit about the culture.
8: Do you want to hear that one again?
11: Mate.
8: How good is that sound?
11: Was that Boots?
9: Y me duele el alma. Lo siento.
11: Wow. Who was that, Daniel? Who was that?
8: No. Is it someone from Spain or Argentina?
12: I think Enzo Fernandez. That sounds like
8: Enzo Fernandez.
12: Yeah, a man that got red carded, crying to the camera afterwards, apologising.
11: I reckon it's Lamine Yamal.
8: You think?
11: Yeah.
8: Okay, yeah. The official words are, it hurts. It hurts my soul. Lionel Scaloni.
11: Oh.
8: Manager of Argentina. What hurts your soul, Lionel? The fact that you have the best attacking weapon on the planet and you just devised a game plan that you had no interest in using him?
11: It was weird, wasn't it? I mean, because even against England, you know, where we talked about this, about how Argentina gave England the ball for half an hour and went, see what you can do, and then started playing from there, but they didn't even do that. And I thought they actually started pretty well, Argentina. They kept the ball for periods of time, and I thought, yeah, that's the idea, starve the Spanish of possession, because once they get it, you don't get it back for ages. But they seem to go away from that. And I don't know what you made, Daniel, but the starting 11 for Argentina, they made three changes. And
8: yeah, I couldn't understand the Paredes.
11: Neither could I. That was bizarre. So, yeah, I think Scaloni made a few mistakes there, then tried to rectify it and ended up in a position where he used all his subs and couldn't get his best striker on the pitch. Martinez had to watch from the sideline, right? Did not get on. It was very strange. I think he got it wrong. Maybe as wrong as Tuchel got it the game before.
8: You love your XG. The XG numbers for Argentina after 90 minutes of football was 0.00.
11: Wow. Okay.
8: No shots, no. None on target, two touches inside the opposition area.
11: Yeah. Yeah, it wasn't pretty.
8: I understand, keep it close. But as I said, after the England match, that was more about Argentina. This is more about Spain, mate.
11: Yeah.
8: Argentina was genuinely spooked by them, weren't they?
11: Yeah, I think they were. And I, like I said, I think they tried to keep the ball initially, but then they struggled to

0: was 11 saves.
1: No, it was 10 after 90 minutes.
0: Oh, after 90
1: before
0: minutes.
1: Before it went into extra time. Right. That was the most.
0: Yeah.
1: Because not every World Cup final had gone into extra time.
0: No.
1: 10 saves. And then he pulled off his best save in extra time, wasn't it?
0: Yeah, it was. Yeah. Oh, no, the reason I asked that is because Unai Simon made 10 saves in the tournament. Because I was convinced that Emi Martinez was going to get man of the match.
1: Yeah.
0: And if not, get Golden Glove. And he got neither. I couldn't quite figure out how.
1: Yeah.

0: if I had didn't have to get to a break. Back soon.
1: For all your sporting debate and opinion, come and join me, Guy Havelt.
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0: It is 16 minutes away from 1 o'clock. Thank you, Joey, for being patient. You often are. I bow down to you today.
13: Thank you, Daniel. Look, rugby was good, mate. The World Cup final, I believe, Spain would have been a side in. You can see a lot of it because, you know, working and that. But, you know, the big thing is Ryan Fox. Absolutely fantastic, man. I mean, Dan, you know, this guy is what really makes me proud as a New Zealander of how he conducts himself and you know, Dan Hillier and Cabora do the same as well, and so does Lydia Ko.

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7: Lots of text messages are coming through. My apologies if I don't get to them. We will play our golf chat, but due to the volume of calls, we'll do that straight after 1 o'clock. So we'll park the presser for this week. I think we can accept that because Callum Hill had a chat with Jacob, actually, reviewing what Ryan Fox has done. Lots of your messages pertain to Ryan Fox. Let's get to a couple of those in the last segment of this hour. Mark writes, the hardest thing for Ryan was he was held up on many holes as him and Sam Burns play good pace golf. To keep his nerve having to wait was another element he had to endure. Thank you for that context. Mark, driving around Birkdale now with my New Zealand flag on the work van, nowhere near Royal Birkdale, but hey, I'm living in the moment on Auckland's North Shore. That's a cool one, like that. Thank you, Rory. The layout of the bunker on the 15 was very classy. Took his medicine and moved on. A huge moment for me was when he embraced and overjoyed Daniel Hillier on his way to sign the car. Dan could show the huge emotion that Foxy couldn't quite do at the time. Yeah, they are close, aren't they? That is nice. Hello, Daniel. I got up at 1 a.m., watched all of Foxy's round. Last six holes up there with the best ball striking you could see to win a tournament, and that includes a bogey on the par three where if he hadn't have kept his head, it could have easily been a five or a six, and thank God for Spain winning, writes Jason. Thank you. We'll continue to get to your messages as we go on. We will speak to Callum Hill, golf reporter, who was at Royal Birkdale. Jacob caught up with him a little bit earlier. Also in the next hour, we'll catch up with Ross Carr. He'll run his eye over the All Blacks' victory over the Irish. Some few thoughts on the Nations Championship and then cast our eye ahead. We all are already, aren't we? The greatest rugby rivalry tour. Sorry, the greatest rivalry tour. Ross Carr, about 1:15. Stay with us. Plenty more to come here on Sport Nation.
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0: Birkdale was a course that, you know, when the wind is down, you can make a lot of birdies. And Ryan Fox is traditionally a golfer that does make a lot of birdies. I just think, you know, everything fell in his favour. He played super well, tee to green, one bogey. And, you know, he essentially won the tournament on Saturday, like with that round. He just leapfrogged into the final group, and then today was just an absolute masterclass in playing under pressure. And for a guy who hasn't been in that position before, makes it even more impressive.
1: Yeah, totally. Sports, I suppose, like sort of, you know, sport kind of runs through his veins, as you highlighted or spoke about briefly in that press conference. He was asked about his connection with Grant Fox, obviously former All Black, and his granddad, former New Zealand cricketer as well. So maybe that's just, you know, it's just he's built different in a way. But you mentioned those two other, well, the day before, Lucas Herbert and Sam Burns, they both shot 8 under as well. I mean, is it the Lynx course just favouring sort of more aggressive golf, or was it just a sort of a luck factor, as you kind of alluded to there?
0: No, I think there's elements of that, but Lynx golf, since, you know, the beginning of time, has always been, you've always been able to get a low score out there if the weather's good and the wind is down. Whereas, you know, when, as often open championships are, the wind's up, it's raining, it's wet, and it's cold. But this week, you know, we had a really firm and hard track that was tricky. But if you hit the ball in the right spots and gave yourself looks into those greens, you had a chance at a low number, but you equally had a chance, as a lot of guys saw, at struggling. So it was a bit of a perfect storm for Foxy, like starting slow and then just building into his work. And yeah, that Saturday performance was just so perfect. And as we saw with a couple of low rounds, there were a few other guys that did it as well.
1: Mm. Yeah, I mean, one of those guys finished second overall, Cam Young. I suppose New Zealanders don't really care too much about this story, but he had a great tournament himself and fell short. He also hit 8 under on the fourth round, I believe. So, I mean, I suppose he's a bit unlucky that Foxy had the day that he had on round three, and also backing it up on the fourth round, right?
0: Yeah, it was 64 for Cam Young today, and like just kind of let himself down on the closing hole. But he was looking unbelievable all day, really ominous actually. I believe he was 7 under through about 9 holes for the day, or 6 under through about 9 holes. And look, he really looked like he was going to be the guy to beat. But at the end of the day, like, he probably just left himself a little bit too much work over those last couple of days, and the guys in the final group, well, Foxy, just climbed that mountain. And, you know, it was just such a fantastic day, mate. And like, I'm actually a little bit lost for words even remembering it. It's all a bit of a blur because, you know, it was just such an awesome day to be a Kiwi.
1: Yeah, too right. Well, you weren't lost for words on the column that you've just written for the Australian Golf Mag, so I do implore you to go check that out. If you're wondering, you know, first-hand insight, and you want to read more about Callum's experience at Royal Birkdale over the weekend, and more importantly, of that final round. Kazuma Kobori tied 28th, finished 2 under. I mean, he said after making the cut, after the second round, anything beyond this point's a bonus for him. I suppose he'll be chuffed for the weekend that he had too.
0: Oh, he'll be so chuffed, and probably a handsome payday for him as well. But yeah, I think he's probably selling himself a little bit short there, Kazuma. Like, he's a phenomenal player, and he's still so young. Like, I think, you know, what he's got ahead of him is going to be electric, and hopefully what Foxy's done today inspires him, because, you know, he's a guy that doesn't have the length, that strengths lie in other spots, you know. Like, he's a world-class putter, like genuinely one of the best in the world. He chips as good as anyone, and he's a ball striker. He just lacks a little bit of length, and he knows that. So it's just, you know, it was a good course for him to get himself around, because it was firm and fast. The ball rolls out a bit further, and he didn't have too much club into those greens a lot of the time. But I watched him play for a little bit, and he is super impressive, and he's going to be kind of one to fly the New Zealand flag in the future as well.
1: Nice. That's great to hear, because, yeah, Lydia Ko on the female tour has been, or the LPGA has been flying that flag for a long time. It's great to have you know, three prospects on the PGA Tour, DP World Tour, Kazuma, Daniel Hillier, and Ryan Fox. I suppose New Zealand golf's going through a bit of a purple patch at the moment.
0: Yeah, we are, and I think it's a credit to the pathways that have been created in this country. You know, the Charles Tour is providing a lot of young golfers an unbelievable platform to play, and then further from that is then onto the Aussie Tour, or Australasian Tour, I should say, where there's even more opportunity to earn a decent living playing golf, and you know, get that taste for playing professionally in our own backyard, where, you know, travel's not going to be as expensive as, you know, flying around the States and flying around Europe. It's, you know, like, I think the pathways are being built for these young guys and girls are incredible, and Golf New Zealand should give themselves a massive pat on the back, because I think, you know, the likes of Kazuma, Ryan Fox and Dan Hillier are just going to be the first that we see come through. There's a good crop of young talent coming through in New Zealand, and I'm really excited to see it flourish at the next level.
1: Yeah, likewise. And Cooper Moore, another name to keep your eye and ear out for in the coming years. Well, I'll let you go. I'll let you go, Callum. I mean, it's getting quite late where you are now, so I'm sure you'll want to go and celebrate the win with Kiwi compatriots out that way. And yeah, thanks for joining us this afternoon. Callum Hill from the Australian Golf Mag.
0: Yeah, cheers, Jacob. I hope that music from the Irish bar across the road isn't too annoying on the interview. So go Foxy. What a great week. And I hope there's not too many blurry eyes at work on this Monday.
1: There will be. Cheers, Callum.
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0: too much into that. Italy. You know, I know we weren't amazing against Italy. We could have been better, but, you know, second game in charge. I think the third game against Ireland, I don't think Ireland are the team that they once were. As you and Ross just pointed out, with Johnny Sexton not being there, who's their leader? And they also had
1: Crawley was gone, wasn't he?
0: Yeah, a couple other injuries as well. Like,
1: and they just didn't have a lot of players who could beat defenders one on one.
0: Nah, and I thought their winger Balcoon, I think his name was, the right winger. Yeah, he's lively, but he never got any decent ball. Like, he was so isolated. Like, I don't know if that was down to our amazing defense or if it was them. You know, not being able to find them in an attacking space. But, I don't know if you can read too much into those three games, to be fair. I think South Africa are the clear and away first, well, the best team in the world. Like, or, you know, us or them, I think it is at the moment. Like, you know, so I think South Africa, with Russie being in charge for so long, are heavy favourites going into this. I somewhat agree with Ross's take. 2-2 would be fantastic. You know, I would be happy with one game, winning one game on the ground there in South Africa. That Baltimore game's a bit more of a wild card, I suppose. But yeah.
1: Well, I can tell you this: the All Blacks odds have come in quite a distance in the last 24 hours for the rugby rivalry. This is what you call a segue and a tease. After the break, a live look at the TAB odds. Stay with us. Back after the break. It's 21 away from 2.
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1: Well written, the jewel in the Guinness crown. 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

0: They are outsiders now in 5 days' time as they host the New Zealand Warriors. The Bulldogs are at $2.45. The Waz at $1.55. The line's only 4.5 points. Jacob, give me a quick assessment of the Warriors' performance on Saturday night.
1: It was a war of attrition. The drizzly conditions played a massive factor, and the Warriors didn't look too great. But as we said going into the game, that 16.5 point start for the Dragons was a tasty and juicy bet. Like, they have got an outstanding forward pack, and they've sort of sorted a few things out with their playmaking and outside backs in the last few weeks as well. So that win there will look better, you know, than it might look if you just look at the ladder without context. You know, if you don't take into account the recent games that the Dragons have played, they've been much better side last month or so.
0: Excellent. And what are the odds? Josh is trying to wind me up when he sends this text message that Argentina were very unlucky today, Daniel. They deserve to win, but with a shorter turnaround, they just ran out of puff. A very soft red card too, I will add. You are winding me up, Josh.
1: So what did you think of Enzo Fernandez's first yellow? Because the second yellow, it's definitely yellow.
0: I was confused. Was it for dissent or was it for a dive?
1: No idea. But either or was pretty soft considering it's
0: no
1: a final.
0: No issue with the second yellow. I was confused as to what they gave the first one for.
1: Same.
0: Because that dissent I see 30 times a game.
1: Exactly. And if it was a dive, it's a final, and it was for a foul that wasn't really, like, it was on the halfway line.
0: It was a bit of a shoulder to shoulder. There is contact, so that's why I was like, can that be a dive?
1: I don't think so. I think it might have been what he said maybe in the aftermath. Yeah. But even so, like, let it go.
0: It was either he or Paredes in a race to get themselves sent off, though. I must admit, a lot of notes. I was like, the red card is coming, and it did come. Congratulations to Argentina. All right, we'll take a short break. Those were the latest odds. Watch and bet live on your favourite sports and racing at tab.co.nz. Please bet responsibly. It is R18, 11 away from 2.
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0: I'll keep getting to these text messages. I promise we'll get back to regular programming next week. No over or under reactions this week. Josh, of course I'm winding up. Daniel, also, whoever wins 2 out of 3 in South Africa should win the series. The game in Baltimore is a separate game. Someone tells us that the team will be named on this 27th of July. Checks calendar. Oh, next Monday. Hopefully they can do it after the talkback hour, Jacob. That'd be nice.
1: That would be great. They've been naming the team 3:30, 4 o'clock the last couple, well, teams, brilliant, but not squads. So maybe like maybe that. Midday.
0: Love that. So start doing your homework now, peeps. More messages on Foxy, and why not? It wasn't until Foxy held his hand up that I knew he won. They almost missed the last shot, and it was a high camera angle. Honestly thought it was going to the extra hole playoff, as 18th hole was playing the hardest on the course. Lots of bogeys on that hole beforehand. Thank you very much, unnamed texter. Jerry watched all of Foxy's final round live. Absolutely enthralling, and perhaps the greatest live sport on TV I have watched. Roller coaster of emotions for me through out lots of yelling, clapping and pacing around the kitchen, and it was only me watching. At one point, standing on a coffee table, fist pumping. I love these stories. Last hole was golfing perfection. Just so happy for him, as he seems like a well-liked, humble, down-to-earth good bugger. I won't ever forget watching his win. It was just epic. As is that message, Jerry. Thank you very much. I've asked people who watched it through the night, saw it home, to paint the picture. Brilliant job there, Jerry. Keep them coming in, because there's a lot of us who didn't. A lot of us who didn't get to enjoy it live. The Monday mop-up will be the feature after 2 o'clock, about 2:15. One kick at a time after the short break, though.
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0: lovely song, mate. Great song. Keep it going, because I think it would. No, keep it going. Pump it up. Pump it up. Pump it up. I think it will work well with this.
1: I hate
0: the Oscars. Works well, doesn't it, mate? Isn't it, Jacob? Brilliant.
2: El alma. Lo siento.
0: I've officially gone mad, sleep deprived, for a number of weeks. Great to have your company. We're into the final hour of the show. I can't even read Jacob's run sheets. The Monday mop-up will not start at 2:15, where it normally is, because we're working around our wonderful guests who have watched a whole heap. Joining us, Captain Happy. Where is he? Are you there, Graham?
3: I am, Daniel. How are you? Good afternoon.
0: I'm great, mate. Really good.
3: I'm happy as.
0: Mate, if you were grumpy today, I would be worried about your son. I would be worried about you, mate. Aidan McLaughlin put out the call to all New Zealanders about 8-9 hours ago. Wake up, New Zealand. Wake up. You were there. You soaked it in. You were there from when, as far as Ryan Fox is concerned, mate?
4: The last five holes, Daniel. I woke up, I looked at my phone, I saw the scorecard, and my SkyGo was on straight away.
0: Nice. Graham, I didn't. I regret it. A great regret. Were you up for it? Did you heed the call from Aidan?
3: No, I wasn't. Which, I'm kind of a bit old these days, Daniel, to stay up all night watching TV. Highlights actually
0: Twitter.
3: On at the moment, replay them. So I feel like I'm absorbing them all now. But fantastic performance. And a quick

0: in the Thomas Tuchel way of working, you couldn't blame them. They'd want to hold on to what they've got, get a par, get into a three-hole playoff, recompose yourself and go again. Not a bit of it. How good?
1: Yeah, how good. Anything else you'd like to add on this, Graham, before we move off the golf?
2: Not a lot, but just the aggressive way that he plays, I think we've got to take note of. I mean, you know, as you said, the 300-odd-metre drive on the last hole, I think from what I've been reading, some of the other players are maybe a little bit cautious, but not our Ryan. You know, he absolutely went for it. And, you know, if he'd been more cautious, he could have tried his luck in the playoff and been careful on the 18th, but he didn't. He absolutely went for it.
1: All right, let's move off. Let's get to the FIFA World Cup. Speaking of going for it.
3: Me duele. Me duele el alma. Lo siento.
1: That is Mr. Scaloni after his side has lost the FIFA World. Graham, go. Do you think Scaloni was worried about Thomas Tuchel getting too much grief?
2: He thought he'd share it around, right? It was a bit like that. That was the most one-sided 1-0 game of football I think there has ever been.
4: And frankly, good riddance, Argentina. They didn't play at all
2: until sort of the last 5 minutes of added on time when they were behind.
4: Up until then, it was all the darker.
2: And I don't know
4: if you've seen the footage of afterwards when they started pushing the Spaniard players over there. They wouldn't let them celebrate their moment. They had to have another fight. And, I think it's a good result. I should think the Spanish team was probably better than the 2010 one that won that World Cup. And when they turned it on, they were just so good to watch.
1: Graham, I'll get Jacob to speak to you because there's a little bit of an issue with your connection. It sounds like you're going in the water in your bath to above the water in your bath. Aidan, your line is clean. Your thoughts on the final?
0: Well, I was just going to say to Graham, has he or have you, Daniel, heard from our good friend Ewan McCabe, the World Cup baby? Because to me, this was just like 1990. Argentina are the defending champions. They somehow get to the final. It is a horrible final. It's one. They go down 1-0, fighting, scratching, biting, etc. Terrible losers. It just felt like 1990 all over again. And they've got some wonderful players in that Argentinian team. We all know about Messi, but there's half a dozen great players in that team. But Christ, is there anyone outside of Argentina who actually wanted them to win that game? It was bad enough against England, but I just thought back 36 years. I just, you know, it was just history repeating itself for me.
1: I can't quite get my head around the makeup of their starting lineup with Gonzalez on the left-hand side. Mm. If you're going to play like that, Paredes is the chief antagonist, right? If you're going to play like that, you start him and you bring Gonzalez on against tiring legs, wouldn't you have thought? I thought it was very odd.
0: Yep. Yeah, I totally agree. I totally agree. I mean, ultimately, this is the eighth match for a lot of these players. It's been played in New York during the day. You know, I don't actually know what the temperature was, to be fair, but it looked like a reasonably warm day. And that's exactly what you need. You know, there is going to be a lot of tired legs there at the end of a hard 5-week tournament. Yeah, I agree. It seemed odd. But let's be honest, it didn't really seem like they wanted to play. They didn't want to play. They just wanted to hold on for what they could get. We've seen a few of these encounters in World Cup finals over the years. You know, where people are almost playing for extra time, playing for penalties. And to be honest, you know, when it comes to the football side of things, the good guys won.
1: Yeah, and the goal comes via Ferran Torres a few seconds after the halftime in extra time. And it's a win for football over anti-football, isn't it, Graham? Hopefully we've got the line reconnected.
5: Yeah, it is totally a win for football. I was dreading it. It just sort of had that feel for a while then that Argentina were just going to snatch a goal from somewhere somehow and that would be wrong. So with Spain winning it, as I said before, you might not have heard me, I think this is a better Spanish team than the one that won it in 2010. And over the month and a half or however long it's been, they were the most consistent side. And to go through all those matches and concede just the one goal is pretty impressive.
0: Yep.
1: My heart did break for the big Lionel Messi fan in my household, my 7-year-old, who I allowed to go to school late to watch it. After they scored, he ended up under his sister's bed, hiding.
5: Right.
1: He couldn't watch.
5: It's a
1: and I said, don't worry, mate. You'll get

0: Get used to this. The Phoenix kick off in a few weeks. Get used to it, buddy.
1: I tell you what, though, Daniel, my girls, they are impossible to get out of bed most mornings. And it's the first day of term, right? So it's even harder. They were up. They were dressed. They were on that sofa for 7 o'clock.
0: Brilliant. Love it. The power of sport, eh? The power of sport.
2: Did they enjoy the halftime show?
0: Not as much as Wayne Rooney. Wayne Rooney said it was crap.
1: They didn't have time for it.
0: Graham, you would have hated it because there wasn't sort of Icelandic folk music being played, right? Way too popular choices of music.
2: The highlights were the Muppets.
0: I know, that was good.
2: Kermit and Miss Piggy, I didn't see that plot twist coming.
0: No, that was very good. Great to see Animal and the band there. Fabulous stuff. Great to see Dr. Teeth and the Electric Mayhem involved. All right. How depressed are you going to become in the next 24 hours, Graham, knowing the World Cup's over? I get really sad after events like this.
2: Yeah, it is a sad feeling. Thoughts to Ewan McCabe, who I assume will be listening at the moment. It's a tough day for him. He's got just under 4 years before he can do it all again. He did get to watch every match again this time around. He's quite excited about the possibility of an expansion of 64 teams. So at least someone's excited about that.
0: That would kill him. That will kill him.
2: Yeah, well, Ted, he needs to put in a lot of training if he's going to handle that. It will seem a bit flat, won't it?
0: Yeah. So what's he up to now? It would be over 600 straight World Cup matches that he's watched.
2: Yeah, because he was over 500 and this one was 104, wasn't it? So you'd be like 615 or something along those lines.
0: That's the entirety of those games. Person. Yeah.
1: Yeah.
0: Sorry, Aiden.
1: Is Ewan the only person who actually wants the third and fourth place playoff every time because he gets an extra game?
0: Yeah. I do love how these English football pundits are taking that third.

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0: 23 minutes after 2 o'clock. For those dialing in right now for the first time today, we greet you with warmth. And if you're wondering where the Monday mop-up panel is, we promoted that up the order to work around our very, very busy panellists. So you can check out our social media channels as you do regularly, right? Regularly, for anything that you have missed. That will be up as we cover off all the goodness of a great sporting weekend. This text sums it up nicely. 151-1. Thank you, Foxy. Regards, PK. One here writes, "Hi guys, what a thing to wake up to. Fox winning. Only had $1.

0: Graham Beasley's Norwegian spirit animal.
1: Yes, definitely.
0: Yeah, separated at birth. But I'm going to go Florian Balogun. Florian Balogun, because that was the biggest story of the tournament. White House calling FIFA, influencing. FIFA saying, oh, no, they haven't influenced us. Then Trump just coming out and saying he did. And then that united the world in the greatest hate watch, I think, world sports ever experienced. So sorry, Haaland. Sorry, Kane. Bellingham. Balogun, rather. Would you agree with that, Jacob? That was an enormous story.
1: Yeah, I mean, it fed the fire of all the conspiracy theorists out there and legitimized them because, like you said, Gianni Infantino came out and said, nah, he's not called me. And then Trump literally said, no, I called him and sorted it all out. So, yeah, that's unfortunately like what most, I mean, casual fans might not remember that, I suppose, but football fans definitely will. And one of the most talked about topics in world football over the last 4 weeks is definitely that. So, yeah, nah.
0: Brilliant.
1: Balogun's
0: so up. We've settled it. There's our new Cycle 11 from the Football World Cup. You may want to chime in, have a bit of fun. If you're wondering who is the substitute, it's Eli Just. Had a great tournament for New Zealand, and he's back in the news, ladies and gentlemen. Swansea City are close to agreeing a deal to sign Motherwell's New Zealand international winger Eli Just. The 26-year-old played all three games for the All Whites, of course, scored three goals. The championship side, that is the tier below the Premier League, Swansea, will have to pay a sizeable fee and break Motherwell's club record for a sum collected to secure the services of Just, who has also been linked with Celtic. I'm reading verbatim off BBC Sport Wales. Just joined Motherwell in 2025. Previously played in Denmark. He made 43 appearances for Motherwell, scored 7 goals, and was nominated for Premiership Player of the Year in Scotland. If he does join Swansea, he will join fellow New Zealand international Marco Stamenich, should he complete his move to Wales. Now, as far as how much this will cost, we do not know. What we do know is Motherwell's record sale is 5 million quid. So it's above 5 million quid. Anywhere between 5 million and $1 and infinity. There you go. Nothing but accuracy on this program. Thank you very much for all of your messages, including this one. A text message. Show me that you haven't watched much football in your life without telling me. Thank Christ that World Cup is over. It's like lie down and you cry. You looked at me wrong. Get on, play some good old-fashioned sport. When you are on the ground, injured you are injured. Must admit, best $44 I've spent. Just had enough. Smiley face, Chiefs fan. All in good fun. Well done, TVNZ. Yeah, good price point. I think they nailed it on that front. But I'm glad you saw the good in it at the end, Chiefs fan. Good fun. Appreciate it. Keep your messages rolling in. We are being flooded with them. We'll find out what's happening after 3 o'clock, though. Stay with us after this.
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3: 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How are you?
4: Morena, boy. Morena. It's been an early morning for me. I've set up from Hawke's Bay this morning, and while I'm driving, Spain have won the World Cup. Ryan Fox has won an Open. What else have I missed, lads?
3: I think, did you mention the cricket? There's so much been going on.
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3: Let's find out what's happening after 3 o'clock. It is 2:45. Not that I would tell Guy Havelt what to do, but if I was Guy Havelt, I would just say 6 words. Ryan Fox, World Cup, All Blacks, say a telephone number. Happy days, mate. How are you, fella?
4: That sounds good to me. How am I? I am buzzing, but I'm bloody tired. I'm on adrenaline. The alarm went off at 1:50. Actually, I was awake before the alarm went off, but the alarm went

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10: Not for much longer. It's 6 minutes away from 3 o'clock. Couple of texts before we depart. How long we got, Jacob? Sorry if I haven't got to your messages today. There's been a lot of them. As I always say, jump to the front of the queue in the talkback hour. We'll always prioritise call, but I do appreciate them. Hey, lads, the commentary guys described Ryan's drive down the 18 as Mike Tyson's uppercut. Watch from 3 a.m. Having to commentate Ryan shots to a couple of mates who were in the stands on 18. A great day. Halberg winner right there. We go from an uppercut like Mike Tyson to a message from Tyson, who says footballers do not make good people, in the wildest generalisation I've ever heard. But he does add disgusting display of sportsmanship from Spain and Argentina. I would say from Argentina in particular, Tyson. Kapiti, Jeff writes, goal of the tournament was the disallowed Egypt goal against the RGs. Different rules. Yeah, Hussein, was that not insane. Hussein was his name. South Africa win the first two. We win the second two. The tour improves us. We decide to tour South Africa every 4 years, the year before the Rugby World Cup, to harden us up. I agree to take a swipe at the bunker. I'm going to take a swipe at the bunker and referee in the Dragons Warriors game. Disgraceful cheating. Best team lost. Cheers from Ken. Good to have you, Ken. Good to have you on board.
11: Muchas gracias por su compañía. Que tenga una excelente velada.
10: 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Thank you, everybody. Bye-bye. Vamos! Viva España! Football 1, anti-football 0.
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0: see him out there doing the damage is it's just awesome. And of all people, I do find this with all New Zealanders who, because we've got a special batch at the minute. You think of Steve Adams, Liam Lawson, Foxy's yep. doing his thing, and Lydia Ko. Yeah, we've just yep. got this kind
1: Lisa
0: of...
1: Carrington.
0: Lisa, yeah, but we've got these sports people who are very global.
1: Mm.
0: But I think the New Zealand culture we have is they all stay connected. Like they don't move on. Do you know yep. some athletes, I think I've seen in other countries, they kind of just move on. Mm. But all of our athletes on the big stage, you can see, I don't know, maybe I'm just being biased, they still... really value, and it's important for them to have that strong connection back to home. I like that.
1: Random one that I was thinking today when Ryan won, I saw something pop up from Michael Campbell on social media, and I'm not a massive knighthood guy, but we do have knighthoods in this country, and so Bob Charles has obviously got one, Dame Lydia Ko's got one, and then you look at people like Lisa Carrington, who I just mentioned, Steve Hansen, Sir Steve Hansen, Sir Graham Henry, people like that, and I kind of thought, well, A, why doesn't Michael Campbell have one? And B, now should Ryan Fox be in the mix to get one? Like they kind of annoy me a little bit, knighthoods, and that's no disrespect to anyone who has one, but do hand them out willy-nilly. But if you're going to hand them out to one person who's won a major, well, what about the others?
0: Yeah. Yeah. No,
1: it's just a very random thought that I had this morning when I was thinking about it afterwards.
0: I like the knight thing, but I've also got an issue with the knight thing. Mm. There's lots of amazing New Zealanders who don't get knights.
1: Yep. And then you've got people who are just doing their job.
0: Just do their job. Yep.
1: Yeah. I don't want to make it negative, but it did just pop into my head when I was watching it this morning. Anyway, 3:15, Millsy and Guy on Sport Nation. Thanks to the team at Kogan Mobile. Heaps of texts there. We'll come back to them shortly and we'll get into an agenda. You're listening to Sport Nation, Millsy and Guy through until 6 o'clock. All Ryan Fox ABs and FIFA World Cup on this show. Maybe a bit of Black Caps if you want to talk that as well. 8833.
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7: 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Add Hamish Kerr, Geordie Beamish, absolute great Kiwi bastards, good bastards and champions. Don't forget Sam Ruth, whose aid group mile world record's at 16 and they're only 6 seconds off of Josh Kerr's mile world record on the weekend. And Kerr is 28. Sam only needs to improve 0.75 of a second each year and he'll eclipse that record. That's a good stat. Thank you. Chris Wood, someone says, and they all support each other. You are dead right with that. And there's heaps of other texts there as well, which we'll get to shortly.
8: Yeah, that Sam's a great young colt. He's a great young colt for sure, Sam Ruth. But and thanks for those texts. Yeah, because there are others out there, obviously Chris Wood. But we just, I don't know. Is it because we're only 5 million people, I'm being a little bit sentimental, but I just feel like we do have these global athletes that stay grounded and rooted to New Zealand.
7: I think you're dead right. Yeah, I think that's absolutely bang on. Yeah. And that's, I think, why we really kind of gravitate towards a lot of them.
8: Well, why is that? Why are we like that? It's just our culture.
7: Because it's just New Zealand.
8: Yeah.
7: It's kind of like what we were talking about the other day, that we just don't really over the top overtly support our sports teams because that's just who we just Kiwis are just humble.
8: Do you think Chasing the Fox will be popular this year?
7: Yep, I would say so. I would say so big time, absolutely.
8: Do you reckon we should put a team in?
7: Yeah, go on.
8: Lash, you're a good golfer. You're our best golfer.
7: You are a good golfer.
8: Like you are by far and away you're the best golfer.
9: I didn't hear what you said. Put a team in where?
8: Chasing the Fox.
9: Oh, yeah. No, nah.
8: But you're our best golfer.
9: There'd be a big crowd in there this year, obviously, due to Foxy's achievements.
8: Yeah, that's what
9: and
8: we just...
9: you would crumble under that.
7: Well,
8: but
7: we're actually
8: on the same team, Lash. I appreciate that.
7: No. I have a bad case of the shanks the last time I played, so...
9: Yeah, you're a shit golfer.
7: Yeah, oh, that is very true.
8: So if we did... So what you're saying, if we did go good, it would be because of you.
9: Correct.
7: Cattery Penthouse today as well. I haven't mentioned that yet. We'll do that between probably 4:20 and 5 o'clock. So any nominations for either of those, fire them through 8833. I think we all know who's going in the Odin Ryan suite, but we'll figure the rest out along the way. Millsy and Guy on Sport Nation. Let's get into an agenda.
1: The Agenda. Agenda 1.
9: Rightio, boys. Ryan Fox, Guy, you're quite hot on this. Where does it sit amongst Kiwi achievements for you?
7: It's honestly the greatest thing I've seen from a New Zealand sports person. It might be the greatest sporting moment I've seen. And that, I'm not

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4: 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One bloke took 240 ODI wickets. The other played around at Augusta. It's Millsy and Guy on Sport Nation.
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7: Bet live on your favourite sports. 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Paul Mawate with us from the TAB, and we'll be relatively quick because we want to get to plenty of texts. Paulie, afternoon to you. I saw on breakfast this morning you explained the big punts around Ryan Fox. What I'm intrigued to know is, off the back of him winning the Open, but even winning a PGA Tour tournament, do people then jump straight on him to win the next one? I see you've got odds for the US Masters next year and Foxy around about 80-something dollars. Do people all of a sudden go, I'll have a piece of that for his next major?
8: Yeah, they certainly do, Guy. They certainly do. That not only will they have they started backing him in next year's Masters, they'll be looking to back him in next week's tournament. If indeed he turns up, yeah. I get the feeling that claret jug will be full of red wine many, many times over the last 3 or 4 hours. So I'm not sure in what sort of shape he'll turn out next week. He hasn't withdrawn yet, so at the moment, he'll be at the, I think it's at the Twin Cities next weekend. So be very, very interested to see how he goes. But yeah, in terms of Foxy, boy, the punters didn't really need too much of an excuse to back him. And there were plenty that backed him prior to the tournament at $151. And then at $501 after the first round and after the second round. So there are a whole heap of very, very happy Ryan Fox fans out there with a whole heap of cash in their pockets. One fan, not so happy though, put $1,500 on him prior to the tournament starting at $151, which would have returned just a wee bit over $225,000. Cashed out before the third round, cashed out and only got $200 back. So lost $1,300 and if they had just had a wee bit of patience, they would have got a return of just over $225,000. Wow. I hope it wasn't one of you boys.
9: No, certainly wasn't me, Paulie, but I enjoyed that wash-up. What about the wash-up from the All Black game against Ireland? How did you guys fare on that book?
8: Yeah, the punters got us there, to be fair, just a wee bit. Well, they got us in terms of that head-to-head. The All Blacks were very, very popular, and they were running through a whole heap of multis. I know they were fairly short, but punters decided that they were going to have a go at the All Blacks minus of points as well. They'd seen enough improvement from the first two tests under the reign of Dave Rennie to suggest that, yeah, I think they might open up a wee bit here, and they certainly did. I thought Josh Morvey had a massive game for the All Blacks. It was hard to pick

0: 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Winter doesn't have to slow the game down. 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

0: gave me all the time in the world, talked about his dad, just a really good Kiwi bloke. And that pretty much sums Ryan Fox up. Guys, Millsy's multi, a bust, hard lines with hard kick. Did give you the heads up on Rosalind Starr, Captain's Mistress, was sensational, beating the champ Leap to Fame.
1: Yeah, Captain's Mistress, very good, but Leap to Fame was also just as good, to be honest. Look, I had Ice Cool in Millsy's multi. They got scratched Friday evening. Pressured into finding another one, and I stupidly went to the two-year-old race, hard kick, because he was the spruik horse. He was awful, but because the other two legs were just romped in, I'm actually really gutted at myself.
2: Yeah,
1: I was gutted. I should have just accepted the refund, moved on. Hard kick, two-year-olds, stay away.
2: Millsy.
1: But I actually thought it was different this time of year, you know, like, I know the two, look, don't start with the two-year-olds, I get it, but I just thought, leading, one of the favourites for the Coolmore. It was one of the favourites for the Coolmore.
2: But Millsy, just back to what you said, you should have accepted the refund.
1: Yeah.
2: That's what the old black coaching regime would have done.
1: Yeah, you're right.
2: Okay? This is a new era, this is a new time, and you're up and about the new regime.
1: I am up about it. I was under a bit of pressure, because I do the filming on the Thursday, Lash?
0: I don't think he was under any pressure at all. He literally said, I'm going to just change it up with a different horse.
1: Hard kick, but... Boys, even though I just said that, quite a lot goes in behind the scenes to get it across the line. You know, lots of phone calls, lots of chats, a few meetings to be able to get it done. But hey, look, it's okay. It's okay. We go again.
0: Where's Ken's text gone? There was a text from a different Ken, not the usual. There it goes. Had $10 on Ryan at 151, 20 on Burns, top five at $9. Sat up all night. Pulled a day off with the flu, says Ken. And I rate that approach exceptionally highly. And I'm sure your bosses will as well. That's all good.
1: Hey, that bet Paulie talked about, the 1500 outlay on Foxy at whatever, 150. And then why would you reef if you're prepared to have a crack?
0: Mate, that.
1: He's going to go out and shoot a course record or anything like that. You don't know that. But just give him one more day. Because what's the reason? He makes a cut. It's 230 down to 150 cash out. You know? Or 100 cash out.
0: Yeah. It actually makes me sick to think about.
1: Whoever that person is, if you're listening, give us a call. Let's talk that through.
0: We can do that. Quinton Pyre out of the All Blacks is going to join us next. Chat to Steve Williams after 5 o'clock as well as Ricky Herbert following the FIFA World Cup final. Cattery and Penthouse today as well. Keep your nominations coming through 8833.
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0: high advantage. Tried to contest Senator possession, Ireland. Tried to slow it down, but they've done it illegally. And now Tully Bolotu-Fenn. Got a beautiful pass from his teammate. And Teddy Tully Bolotu opens the scoring at Eden Park.
1: I could just taste it. Taking no time at all. That's what you dream of, a putt to win the Open.
0: He has it! Ryan Fox, champion golfer of the year. He celebrates, and far away New Zealand celebrates with him.
2: Yeah, good from you, Sam. Just a couple more times before we're out by six, if that's okay. Can listen to that commentary all day. We're actually just saying in here, if anyone from Sky is listening, can you just put a replay of the final round on, just on repeat for the next 3 or 4 days? I'd probably sit down and watch that a couple of times.
3: Yeah.
2: That'd be good.
3: Well, just we're just talking about Fox. Hey, let's just put them on now. Went through the channels.
2: Yeah.
3: Nothing.
2: Yeah.
3: Well, so kids are getting home from school about now.
2: Yeah.
3: Just put, I want to watch Foxy.
2: History. Just a Ryan Fox channel.
3: Yeah.
2: I think that'll be the go. We'll see if that works, Millsy. 2 minutes after four, we'll chat to Quinn Tupaia very, very shortly. Coming up this hour as well, we'll find out who's in the penthouse and the cattery. After five, Steve Williams is with us. He watched the final round this morning. Obviously, has been a part of many a major win alongside Tiger Woods, but has spent a lot of time with Ryan Fox as well. So Steve Williams will be with us after 5 o'clock. And Ricky Herbert, after the FIFA World Cup final this morning, Spain 1, Argentina 0. After a pretty grueling affair, it wasn't the most exciting final, but it was still a heck of an occasion to witness. So Ricky Herbert will be with us after 5:30 to chat about that. Heavyweight boxing champ for New Zealand, someone says, in terms of what they'd like to see a Kiwi tick off next. That'd be pretty cool. Lashes on the mark with our AB's defence and Ireland being a letdown in performance. We let them in easily on defence when they did get near our line. That's probably my main concern leading into the South Africa tour. Appreciate your texts on 8833. Keep them coming through and we will get to more of them shortly. But right now, it is 3.5 minutes after four.
4: Millsy and Guy.
2: Friend of the show, All Blacks midfielder as well, Quinn Tupaia with us. Mate, thank you very much for joining us again. And I know you boys had a win and a very good one in the weekend, but I know you're also a golf fan. You must have loved this morning.
5: Yeah, cheers, fellas. Thank you for having me on. Yeah, to be fair, I haven't watched too much of the golf. I've been quite busy all day, but just been checking over the socials now. And yeah, unreal for New Zealand golf and for Ryan Fox. I've met him a couple of times, and yeah, he's just a great Kiwi lad and a likeable guy. So stoked for him and his family, yeah.
2: Yep, too right. Let's talk about Saturday night. How satisfying was that performance for you fellas?
5: Yeah, very satisfying. I guess just building on the last two games and then getting a performance like that at Eden Park is, yeah, very satisfying. I guess our defence is going in the right direction, and we started off well and got into the flow of our attack. Our big boys took them up front, set piece wise, and then allowed our backs to do some good things on the edges and score some good tries. So very pleasing.
3: Hey, Quinn, if it means anything, I thought you played bloody well on the weekend. Your direct running, you gave us momentum at the game line. You had physical defence, which included dominant tackles. They were the obvious ones. But your work rate on both sides of the ball was just excellent. Is that how you summarise it from your own personal reflection on the game?
5: Yeah, appreciate it. Yeah, I guess after France won, I was... I mean, not disappointed with how I played, but I knew I could play better, and sort of simplified it. And when I play at my best, yeah, that's what I do. I'm physical on both sides of the ball. Wren's demands high work rate, getting yourself in positions to attack, but then come forward on defence. So yeah, pretty much what you said. I was pretty stoked with how I played, and I guess just that combination with Geordie. You might have noticed I took a lot more carries off lineouts and scrums, trying to get us a bit of go forward, and which also frees up Geordie's second and third phase to wave the wand at the line and free up our first fives and our

0: So that should have been an Irish try.
1: It should have been an Irish try.
2: Great defence.
1: But what Geordie displayed then, like, he's a competitor and doesn't give in. You know, that's just natural for him. But I just saw black jerseys just swarming on that kid, you know? And then Geordie's just nailed him from behind. And that's a, I assume, I haven't been in meetings with Renz or No Bullshit Barnsley and those boys yet, but that's the type of stuff they love.
0: Why did you add yet to
1: Well, you never know, it might happen.
2: Well, with your analysis at the moment, they might get you in there soon.
1: As if I was coaching the boys, I would love what I saw then when Geordie Barrett nailed him down. Mm. I see Quintu Pioneer's work rate on defence and on attack.
0: The just crossfield be, kick the cross- to Kieran Frawley. And Will Jordan brought him down 10 metres out and got like, on his pins, got the turnover.
1: It
0: was a big moment in the game.
1: They're moments, the one percenters.
0: Yep.
1: And I just see that from this. And that's why I guess I believe they've got their mojo back. I just see them just committed and just into it. And I love it. Quinn's a good footballer.
0: A very good footballer.
2: Mm. Very good footballer.
0: Yeah,
2: absolutely. 17 after 4, Millsy and Guy on Sport Nation. We will get to more of your texts shortly. We'll also get to, I think we're going to do the penthouse first. And change it up. We're celebrating this week. The All Blacks, Foxy, the Black Caps. We shouldn't forget them.
1: Oh, we didn't discuss the Black Caps. Did you see that this morning?
2: No, I didn't, Mel.
1: We'll talk about it later, but we perhaps should have lost it. They should have. Yeah. Mitch Satner hit one up out to extra cover boundary. He dropped it. Bit of a calamity. And we snuck through. But
2: is that 3-1 or 4-1?
1: 3-1. I get a lot lost with it all, same. To be honest, but yeah.
2: Okay, 17:30 after 4. We'll do the penthouse next, and we'll also get to a few of your texts.
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4: Hello, morning. How are you?
5: Morena, boy. Morena. It's been an early morning for me. I've set off from Hawke's Bay this morning, and while I'm driving, Spain have won the World Cup. Ryan Fox has won an Open. What else have I missed, lads?
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5: 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It's all happened.
4: Yeah.
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0: Ethan DeGroot, Lisa Allpress and co checking out. Even though
1: Ethan DeGroot shouldn't check out, though.
0: Well, you're only allowed 1 week in the penthouse. You know that.
2: You can put him in again if you want.
1: He was excellent. Okay.
0: So as we know, Ryan Fox is going in, and he's going into the Odin Ryan suite, not on behalf of the Millsy and Guy show, but on behalf of New Zealand.
2: The country. Yeah. Correct.
0: So
2: enjoy your stay there, Ryan.
0: Yeah, he's in there.
2: There's a lot of good red wine in the Odin Ryan suite as well.
1: Yeah. Do you reckon he's still up?
0: As someone texts in saying, should the Odin Ryan suite borderline be renamed?
2: To the Fox Hotel.
0: Yeah.
1: Oh, the Fox.
2: I mean, it might have to be.
0: Well, it could be the Fox Hotel, the Odin Ryan suite.
2: Yeah.
0: the suite in the Fox Hotel.
3: What about the foxhole?
0: Yeah, the foxhole. That's not bad.
1: No, we probably should do that.
0: Yeah.
1: Yeah.
0: It's the Fox Hotel.
1: Restart the segment again.
0: Well, they're staying in the penthouse in the Fox Hotel.
1: Okay, yep.
0: Yeah. That's pretty much it, isn't it?
1: Yeah.
0: Right, yeah, Cole, and you've been up and about today, mandaroons and all. Yeah. what do you got for us? You can open the betting.
1: Well, I think, because I go on about it enough, I'm going to put the new regime, the All Black new regime, into the penthouse for me.
0: Yeah.
1: Just done wonders. They've got the country's mojo back. So the new regime can go into the penthouse for me.
0: Okay. Dave Rennie. No bullshit, Barnes, Tana Umanga, Mike Blair, Jason Ryan.
1: Just the new regime, yeah. Just like the way we're playing, it's just the new regime.
2: It's just a full package, isn't it?
1: Yeah. Very much, you know, make the All Blacks great again, you know, type of stuff.
2: Actually, no, I won't talk about him yet. I might put him in the category, actually, but we'll figure that out.
0: Craig, you got anything for us? Into the penthouse, the Fox Hotel?
3: Into the penthouse, yeah. Well, you guys can be the judge of this, because I haven't heard much about it today, but obviously there's a lot of stuff going on in the New Zealand sphere today, but Josh Kerr breaking the very long standing, 27 years, I think it was, a world record for the mile overnight. And not just broke it, almost broke it by a second. So
2: it's outrageous.
3: It's a pretty massive achievement, and it's stood since 1999. The previous record, so I thought that was well worth a mention.
0: Yep. Okay, beautiful. Josh Kerr into the penthouse for the new record holder for the mile.
2: His fastest, just while we're on that, his fastest 100 in that run was 13.5. His slowest was 14.3. And he's done that for a mile.
0: Mm. Yeah, that's flying along, isn't it?
2: It's ridiculous.
3: Boggling.
0: Jeepers. What do you got for us, little master?
2: Well, obviously, I was going to go Ryan Fox. Do you know what I might do?
0: Oh,
2: and
0: here
2: that's
0: we go.
2: Around Ryan Fox, but I might put Marcus Wheelhouse in there. I think a really, really good operator who probably doesn't get a lot, doesn't get a lot of the headlines at all, but Ryan always talks about how good he has been for his game. This is his coach, by the way, Marcus Wheelhouse, if you're not aware. As I say, bloody good bloke. And I hope that this win kind of boosts his stock a little bit. Like, we saw it with Guy Wilson when he coached Lydia Ko to her first major championship. And look, she was one out of the box, and he deserves everything around that as well. But a lot of young golfers went to Guy Wilson because they wanted their kids... Well, sorry, parents took their kids to Guy Wilson because they wanted them to be the next Lydia Ko. And I hope that Marcus sees some sort of boost from Ryan getting the success, because Ryan always speaks very highly of what Marcus does and what he's brought to his game. So I'll put Marcus Wheelhouse in the Fox Hotel.
0: Rightio, and rightly so too. Going into the Fox Hotel for me... In the penthouse suite. Look, Millsy, I know you touched on it a little bit earlier, but I thought the crowd at Eden Park on Saturday night was superb. There was just a little bit of edge.
1: It was.
0: And we had it last year in South Africa. Not in South Africa, sorry, when South Africa came here for that, you know, where the record was on the line. New Zealanders know when the test is just a little bit bigger than others, don't they?
1: Yeah.
0: And not just Kiwis. But Ireland's Call, I thought, was fantastic.
2: Oh, so good.
0: That was a rousing rendition for an away group of fans. And then I thought the Kiwis matched that. We went to another level too. It was really, really good.
1: I loved it.
0: Yeah. Honestly, 50,000 in there at Eden Park. It's New Zealand's national stadium for a reason, isn't it, Kyle?
1: And it, oh, you saw it. Now, I actually thought about the Lions tour when we were there, just because I put the scaffolding in, hopefully. Oh, mm-hmm. It's going to be amazing, that Lions tour. Dead set amazing. All three games there at Eden Park.
0: We've got some good international footy to look forward
2: just
0: to.
2: Thinking exactly the same thing, actually, when you think about the next 3 years. Mm-hmm. Or two and a bit. Three.
0: There you have it.
1: So go over that again, actually, Lash. So it's nice and clear.
0: The new regime.
1: Yep.
0: The All Black coaching group. Marcus Wheelhouse, Ryan Fox's coach, yes. Josh Kerr, the new mile world record holder, and the Eden Park crowd.
1: Yeah, okay. Yeah.
2: And Ryan Fox into the, what is it, the Owen Ryan suite still?
0: Yeah, at the Fox Hotel.
2: At the Fox Hotel.
1: Yeah.
2: Oh, too good. 8833, keep your texts coming through for Pent Cattery nominations next. We've celebrated. We usually do it the other way around, but we wanted to celebrate first. We'll do the Cattery next. I wonder if the Warriors are regretting playing their match the same time as the All Blacks now, someone says on 8833. The pub I was at had both games going, and watching them both in real time was probably the best advertising New Zealand rugby will get all year, and it didn't cost them a cent. Both the Warriors and Dragons couldn't have looked any worse with ball in hand. Not a great spectacle at all, and looked even worse with how good the All Blacks have been playing. Which is a very interesting text.
0: Mm.
2: That's a fair point, but
0: it's about smart for you, though. Just continues to provide bludges of contests.
2: I owe Foxy a beer, backed him when he won the Canadian Open and now the Open Championship. Well, you are doing very, very well. 27 and a half away from five. We'll take a break, come back, find out who's in the category and get to more of your texts as well.
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1: Spend your afternoons with me, Staffy, on Sport Nation. 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

0: Very true. 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
2: 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One bloke took 240 ODI wickets. The other played around at Augusta. 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
15: No time at all. It's what you dream of. A putt to win the Open.
16: Ryan Fox, champion golfer of the year. He celebrates, and far away New Zealand celebrates with him.
0: Yeah, it's just so good. Just keep it playing. I got this text from my golf man American friend. Go New Zealand, teaching the world what it means to win with class. Very proud, says Lou. Hi guys, yes, Millsy, Eden Park was awesome on Saturday. Just brilliant, had no issues with transport there and back either. And I made four

0: Four figures for my TAB account off Foxy 2. Just brilliant. Kenny in Whangarei. Well done to you, Kenny.
1: Good boy, Kenny.
2: On you, Kenny.
0: That's outstanding. Would Foxy be our best ever? Not just major-wise, but who has won the most tournaments and stayed the top 50 for the longest. He would be right up there. Ginge from the West Coast.
1: He'd be 100% right up there. But Sir Bob was in contention for other majors as well. Like, right in contention.
0: A lot of runner-up finishes.
1: Yeah.
0: Did he
1: win this Open in a playoff, or did he lose other Opens in a playoff? Yeah, but yeah, I'm pretty sure he was in contention for other majors. I tell you, Foxy was very poor on the weekend. Was his champagne game. Do you see his champagne game trying to shake that thing up and then...
0: I didn't actually see the champagne.
1: No. And he wasn't confident. He didn't walk towards it. He said, I haven't done this before. I said,
2: it's an underrated skill set, Millsy.
1: Is it?
2: Yep.
1: I would have thought Foxy's done that a few times. So he gave it a wee shake, popped it, wee squirt, and then he tried to... And it wouldn't work, and then he had a sip, but then it came up into his face a little bit.
2: Oh, right.
1: Got his order all mixed up. He needs to work on that.
0: Sir Bob had back-to-back runner-up finishes in 1958, one at the Open and one at the PGA Championship, and then the next year was runner-up at the Open as well. So two straight runner-up finishes at the Open after winning it. Oh, 1968, sorry. 68 and 69.
1: Yeah, so he was in contention quite a... Sir Bob was a 64. Proper player. Like, he was the real deal. Up there with the boys.
2: Yeah, it will be very interesting to see how Foxy, you know, goes on from this now.
0: Mm. We'll ask Steve Williams about that very shortly. He is joining us after five, Ricky Herbert as well. World heavyweight boxing champion, Keith says, going back to our conversation around what we'd love a Kiwi to now tick off in terms of sporting achievements. That'll be pretty cool. A New Zealand trained and bred horse with a Kiwi jockey to win the Everest, or a Kiwi getting a crack at quarterback in the NFL. That would be cool.
1: I'm going to give you guys a sport to see if it floats your boat. The Tour de France, if a Kiwi won the Tour de France. I'm not into the Tour de France. When I lived up there in the summer, you kind of follow it there a little bit, but when I'm bad time zone. But would you get up and about if we won a Tour de France cyclist?
2: Not really. I'd appreciate it, but I wouldn't be up and about like I am with Foxy.
1: Yeah.
0: I think it would probably get me up in the middle of the night to watch it.
2: Yeah?
0: Yeah, if
1: you had a proper Kiwi involved.
0: Yeah, to actually win the whole thing.
1: We've had quite a few texts about different sports. Not one has said the Tour de France.
0: Despite what No, there were a few earlier. To win stages.
1: But to win the Tour de France.
0: Back in the day when I used to like Lance Armstrong and before everything came out about him, I got up in the middle of the night to watch him. I can't stand the bloke, but that's right.
2: Yeah. $270 million for cancer.
1: Yeah.
0: I mean, that side of things is great, but he's still a twat.
1: Everyone else was on the juice. weren't they?
0: What rubbish. You're comparing international rugby to club rugby league. The fact that we're even debating an NRL game to an All Black game shows how high the WAS and NRL is flying. To even be in the conversation is incredible.
2: Well, not really. I was just on at the same time. I mean, they're not really in the conversation. The Sky numbers would reflect that. But also... NRL was the pinnacle of rugby league, isn't it, Millsy?
1: Yep.
2: Whereas international rugby's the pinnacle of rugby.
1: Mm-hmm.
2: So you're comparing apples with apples there.
1: Mm.
2: Because people are very quick to point out NRL to Super Rugby.
1: All the time.
2: Whereas Super Rugby's obviously nowhere near the pinnacle of the game of rugby. Whereas NRL competition is their pinnacle. So I struggle with that.
1: What I would say, though, is it was actually... We should celebrate the fact we're 100% two stadiums down the road from each other. As a crow flies, it's just down there. Almost, I assume it was almost sold out, the Warriors.
2: Yep.
0: Yeah, it was.
1: Yeah, sold out.
0: Yep.
1: And then obviously the All Black game was amazing. That's sold out, jammed in.
2: I know.
1: This is the sort of stuff Melbourne has, London has, Sydney has, all these other amazing cities.
0: Sport just happens and no one shits on the other game that's going on at whatever time. Just get behind it.
1: I'll tell you one thing. That's an area of the game we all need to work on, I think, in New Zealand, is it just enjoy sport.
2: Yeah.
1: Mm. Just enjoy all of it. I love my rugby league.
2: So as do I.
1: And I love my test footy.
2: Yeah.
1: I love it all. So let's just like, why do we always have to choose?
0: Well, and you brought up that lockdown period earlier in the show, Millsy, and sometimes I think, geez, remember that 2-year period where we barely had any live sport in this country?
1: Mm. Yeah. Under the old regime.
0: You know who should go in the category is network coverage. I'm driving from Raglan to Hamilton and it keeps cutting out, just trying to listen to you good bastards and enjoy my drive, you know?
3: Yeah, oh, that's good.
0: It has been in there before.
2: Mm. Oh, the network coverage.
0: Network coverage, and it should actually remain in the category until they sort it
2: out. Sort that out as well, Millsy, while you're at it.
1: I can work on that. But they're good texts about Sir Bob, because he was a 36-hole playoff. Imagine that, 36-hole
2: that's
1: playoff.
2: Ridiculous.
1: And he won by 8 strokes. Why don't they just, like, shake hands?
2: Yeah, like, that is ridiculous. That's like the AFL Grand Final replay.
0: Oh, I was a big fan of that.
3: That's right.
0: Oh, yeah. I thought that was outstanding. Nah. Yeah. Come back for another game, fellas.
4: Are they not playing in pitch black if it's a 36-hole playoff? Like, what's happening there?
0: No, you can get through two rounds.
2: Particularly out there, the amount of daylight hours.
1: Yeah. That should be in the penthouse.
0: It separates
1: daylight
0: men
1: hours
0: from
1: golf.
2: Yeah, should be. That's a good call.
1: It's only 6 hours of night time up there.
0: You mean in the Fox Hotel? Steve Williams is with us to celebrate Ryan Fox next, as is Ricky Herbert after 5:30. Millsy and Guy, thanks to Kogan Mobile.
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0: I think you are bang on. Steve, it's been a pleasure, mate. Thank you very much for giving up your time and giving some great insight into a man who you've spent a bit of time around, and Ryan Fox. Thank you.
1: Yeah, good afternoon. Have a good afternoon.
0: Millsian Guy. Steve Williams there talking about Ryan Fox after his win at the Open Championship this morning. Fantastic to be able to have him on. 18 and a half after five. We'll take a quick break, come back to a few more of your texts, find out what's on breakfast, and we'll also chat to Ricky Herbert a little bit later on this hour. Millsian Guy on Sport Nation. 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
18: Is it too late now to say sorry? 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
0: 23 after 5, Millsy and Guy on Sport Nation, thanks to the team at Kogan.

0: out of Clark right now. Is that a big call?
1: No, I think the Blues have damaged a lot of blokes, to be fair, this year.
0: Like, he's a good footballer, Caleb Clark, and you should think, with the experience he has behind him, should be at the peak of his powers right now.
2: Mm-hmm.
0: And he's not going to get that, I think, from playing at the Blues.
1: I think next year it'll be a totally different environment under Jason Holland, and you'll see a far better style of footy, because this year was just toxic.
0: When's Alfie shifting up?
1: Yeah, he won't be far away at all.
0: Mm. Interesting.
2: Into the village.
0: Talk about the new regime there as well.
2: What are we, 29 and a bit away from 6 o'clock? We might take a quick break, come back and chat to Ricky Herbert off the back of the World Cup final. Spain 1, Argentina 0.
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4: 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I mean, the cheers, the roars, they were just so behind him.
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3: 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One bloke took 240 ODI wickets.

0: what would the final look like? Hard to know, but probably would have had a little bit more edge to it than what we saw in this one. But yeah, I mean, got through. I mean, yesterday, I think the 6-4 game was just, it was great to watch as a neutral, wasn't it? 10 goals and a whole range of things, but, you know, not a great deal of great defending, et cetera, et cetera. But, you know, great for the crowds. But yeah, they'll be disappointed. They got so close, and I think, you know, that sort of anchor of 1966 is still hanging around, and, you know, hopefully sooner or later they can clear that.
1: I was going to ask you about the third and fourth playoff, because we see it in the Rugby World Cup as well, and obviously you're right, the broadcaster loves it, big crowds, etc., but that game yesterday was just like nothing we've seen at all in the World Cup due to it being a third or fourth playoff nature. What's your stance on those fixtures?
0: Yeah, look, I think it's, you know, whether you need it or not, I think there's probably a debate around that, whether you have to have a third and fourth, but, you know, probably, and I'm just saying this openly because I don't know, you know, do players go out there with sort of not feeling any pressure, going out and just, you know, they're in the occasion, and yeah, third's better than fourth, and, you know, for England, that's their best result since 66, so, you know, that's another etch in the knot, but yeah. I'm not sure there's that intensity there that you're going to get in those sorts of playoffs, but that you see in the final. But yeah, see where that lands. But having 48 teams, maybe it is the best thing to do. Just adds another dimension at the end of the tournament, and clearly for a team or a country, should I say, that's coming into the World Cup, that might be not recognised high up in the rankings, that has a really, really good World Cup and falls into fourth place. So. Yeah, those options are there for those sorts of countries as well.
2: You have seen me answer this a little bit, I guess, but I'll ask you anyway. What did you make of the tournament as a whole? What did you make of the quality of football, the teams that kind of made it through the knockout stages, and America's hosting of it as well?
0: Oh, look, I think superb. I was lucky enough, guys, as you know. I went to Vancouver, and like the stadiums, BC Stadium was amazing. The crowds, you know, it was incredibly well supported. You know, I kind of think full stadiums everywhere you went, no matter who was playing. So certainly well received across three really, you know, good countries that are, you know, heavily invested into the World Cup and done a great job. So I think the spectacle itself was at a really, really good level. I think football generally was at a really, really good level. But then you started to see the advancement of, you know, certain teams that were clearly going to be a bit more prominent. But, you know, if we flip back quickly, guys, to look at Spain when they opened up with a draw, and there's probably some eyebrows being raised there, but, you know, they changed gear and, you know, galloped down the back and took off, and clearly too good.
2: All right, mate. Well, greatly appreciate your time and your expertise as well. Thank you so much for joining us, Ricky. We look forward to the next one in 4 years' time.
0: Pleasure, guys. Thanks so much.
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0: takes it right on. Oh, that's good stuff. That's good. I could watch that all day. And I probably will. If it's heading towards someone, do you not just want anyone to yell out?
1: No, if it's heading towards someone, but you know it's not going to hit them, you shouldn't yell out for.
2: It's just common courtesy, Kyle. Stop being a dick.
1: I'm not. If you've whacked it and you're going, that's close, but it's okay.
2: Kyle, if it's close, you should be yelling out for.
1: No, because if it's okay and they're safe, you yell out for. No, but what if they could run into the line of the
3: ball? What's your definition of close?
1: That's what I'm saying. Like, I'm backing my judgment to be able to read that play. That's fine. I yell out four, they potentially could run into the line of danger, whereas at the minute, they're not in the line of danger. So you don't need to yell out four.
0: Generally, when I hear four, I don't move. I just kind of...
2: No one runs. No, it's not all of a sudden, everyone just scatters.
0: Because you don't know which way it's going.
1: Well, you look exactly. for it. And you sort of...
0: Well, you can't turn... What do you mean you look for it? If you turn around and look for where that ball's coming, it's going to potentially scone you right in the middle of the eyes.
1: I'm a former athlete. You sort of back yourself to get out of the way. You've actually got ball skills and judgment.
0: Drop that in there.
1: Well, you got... come on. It might hit you in the head, but back yourself to duck it or sway.
2: No, you just crouch over and cover up.
1: No, you do not do that. You turn around, find it, and you drop your hands and you sway.
2: Oh, you'll get next to no support on the text machine about
1: that. No, I'm just wondering, because some people do it to, you know, it happened the other day actually with Justin Thomas, who yelled it out.
2: Quite often playing partners will yell it out.
1: Yell it out, and Justin Thomas, JT was like, why are you yelling that out for, mate? It's fine. JT. Did you see it last week or the week before?
2: I didn't see that, no.
0: There's a bigger problem in golf. And that's the relief that Scottie Scheffler got on 17.
1: And pace of play.
0: Yeah, well, that very true. 40 yards, well, he would have been 20, 30, 40 yards left of fairway into the hospitality type area. I think it's a free drop. We don't get that when we're just playing Millsy, Lashes, Craig, Guy out at Pakaranga or Howick or whatever it might be.
1: Well, what I would say, too many club players out there take far too long to play golf and read putts and make assessment on shots. You are not a professional golfer.
2: Yeah, you're right. Can you just turn that TV down, Millsy, please? It's coming through the microphone.
1: Sorry, Guy, I was wanting to watch it again.
0: Maybe all the way down.
1: Sorry, guys.
2: Yeah, no, but TIO relief, you're right, is average.
0: Yeah, it's a joke.
1: Club golfers doing aim and shoot reading of the
0: aim
1: green.
0: Aim point,
1: whatever it's called. Don't do it. You're not a professional golfer. In fact, professional golfers shouldn't do it.
0: Well, Ryan didn't do it
1: to win a major.
0: He didn't do it for the last putt to win a major. Just stepped up and hit it.
1: No, well, Colin Morikawa does it and a few others do it.
0: No, I know. A few of them do, but that's the way that everyone should be playing. The Fox way. Is there anyone else out there who noticed how poor Cam Røygaard was on Saturday? Halfbacks have been dropped for better performances than that. 4 out of 10 at best. His core role completion is atrocious. He's a huge talent and number one, but tired of the journos and commentators being so blind, says Tony on 8833. I don't think he had his best game.
2: No, I think everyone will see that. Cam will obviously know that for sure.
0: That's a bit harsh.
1: He's got a few credits in the bank.
0: Mm.
2: Yeah, no, he won't be getting dropped.
0: He needs to be on in South Africa. There's no doubt about that.
2: Mm. I think he will be. I think he will be. It's a big tour, Kyle.
1: Yeah. Do you like Biltong?
2: No.
1: You tried it?
2: Yep.
1: Good chat.
2: Well, what do you want from me?
1: Just ask me that.
2: Well, anytime I get asked about food and that, I feel like you blokes are just going to jump down my throat.
0: I reckon you're going to come back from South Africa and say you can't stand a braai either.
2: Yeah, well, I don't know. I'll cross that bridge when I come to it.
0: If you come back and say that, honestly, I don't know if you should be welcome in the studio again.
2: Well, I like barbecue.
1: The braai's are good. Yeah, the braai.
2: Yeah. Oh, what's the difference between a braai and a barbecue? I actually don't know. That's a genuine question.
0: Oh, I don't know either, but similar. But I just assumed after everything that you've kind of poo-pooed in recent times, the hungy. That the braai would probably be somewhere along
3: slow
0: the
3: cooked
0: list.
3: Meals.
0: Yeah, slow cooked. Sorry, I knew there was something else.
2: And I get a lot of support on that too. Like, people act as though I'm just like a unicorn here or a lone wolf.
1: You are special.
0: Wazza says, when you hear four, you're generally on the other side of the trees and have no idea where the ball is. So you look up for the ball, you cover your head, wait to hear the ball land, and move on.
2: Mm-mm.
1: But you kind of know where it's coming from anyway if you understand golf, if you're on a fairway, where the greens are and the tees are on the fairways next door. So you've got an idea where it's going to come from.
0: I vehemently disagree with you on this.
1: Seriously?
0: Yeah. I would duck down every day of the week and
1: but
0: not
1: if you're
0: move.
1: On a golf course, you kind of know what's on the left side and the right side, so you know where it's potentially coming from. Mm. Is that, yeah, we're at different levels, aren't we?
0: To finish the show, Jay says, lads, real quick one, how many tests are we winning in South Africa? I think two, potentially three.
1: The first test is crucially important.
2: Good record at Ellis Park in recent times.
1: Yep. 95 hertz. But, yep. It's a crucial test, that one.
2: I think we're absolute certainties to win that South African League 2-1. Minimum.
0: Mills 100% correct on four.
1: Yeah.
0: Backed Fox 500-1 after round two. 100% correct. Guy so wrong. Cheers. Fair enough. Disagree. But it's all good stuff. Look, I think in all honesty, I've hit the wall massively after what's been a big day. But what a day it's been. Ryan Fox, champion golfer of the year. Millsy, great to be here and celebrate it with you. Lashes, you too, Craig. Thank you, everyone, for all your texts. There have been plenty of them. Tune in for breakfast from 6 till 9 tomorrow morning. Go well.
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3: 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Today marked a very special day in Kiwi sports fandom. Ryan Fox was crowned the Golfer of the Year at the Open Championship at Royal Birkdale over in the UK. And to reflect that piece of news, we had a variety of interviews on the station today. Starting with breakfast, they were joined by New Zealand Golf General Manager David Mangan, and he shares what he thinks Foxy's win will do for the future generations of golfers in New Zealand.
4: It should make them realise that any Kiwi, if they dream to win an Open Championship or a major, they can. And Ryan, you know, he's had an incredible journey. He has found a way to get the ball in the hole in his own way, right?
5: Yes.
4: And, you know, you're talking to Willie. Everyone here is literally in shock, but he's achieved something that he's dreamt about and he's been trying to do for 20 years. So you shouldn't be in shock because it's what he's been trying to do all his life. And now that he's done it, it's just, it's incredible to be here. And I'm sure Ryan just, you know, is over the moon. It's amazing.
3: Then mornings with Tony Johnson, Deep Dive Golf's David Bileski on Ryan Fox's positive mindset going into the last round.
6: The absolute courage that he displayed, especially over those last six holes, to make the decision like, I'm going to go and win this tournament and I'm not going to be left wondering. And so often we see in sport, these sports people basically try not to lose. And I think if you think about the World Cup final we've just witnessed, it felt like both teams try not to lose it. But Ryan Fox said, I'm going to go out and I'm going to win this Open Championship. Take the course.
3: On Afternoons Today, Australian Golf Mag's Callum Hill, he was on the ground at Royal Birkdale. As it all unfolded on the 18th, and he described exactly what it was like standing in the media gallery.
7: As he said in his presser, he told his caddy Dean that, I'm going to go for this. I'm going to try win it in regulation. And he hit a perfect tee shot up there and then a 9-iron and just drained the putt. And you know, the rest was history. And I tried to contain my professionalism as much as I could. But me and Sport Nation's very own David Bileski were the only two Kiwi journos up in that media tower. And we embraced like long lost brothers. It was honestly incredible.
3: And with Millsy and Guy today, legendary caddy Steve Williams, he spoke with them about how he took the events in at Royal Birkdale this morning.
8: I've always thought Ryan had the ability and the talent to win a major championship, and I think the Open Championship is the course style that suits him the most of the four majors, so it really comes as no surprise. But you know, you've still got to do it, and he put himself in position to do it. And you know, the leaderboard was a good leaderboard for him. He didn't have all those Scotty Scheffler or Rory McIlroy, a lot of these top names breathing down his neck, so that played into his hand as well. These are, you know, the four or five, six guys in contention. They were guys that all trying to win a major for the first time, so it was very exciting to watch.
3: And to our digital submission for the mini-pods, former All Black and Welsh international Shane Howarth joined Daniel McCarty on the Rugby Run yesterday to give his assessment of the 2026 season so far. 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

0: Porter, who is a tri-assist merchant. Meanwhile, in the nation's capital, what a strange game this was. Raiders win the game ultimately 34 points to 24. Xavier Savage is going to score a try, and at that stage, Canberra's on their way to scoring 100 points. They were flogging South. It's a no try, and then South rattled home. All the attention was down the southern end of GIO. Raiders fall in 34 points to 24. Campbell Graham will join us after 5 o'clock, as he does on Mondays. You can see it on Fox League and KO. But this Raiders team, they've got to win 5 from their last 6. They do have to play the Broncos. They play Panthers in Mudgee. They've got to play the Sharks. It's a tricky assignment.
1: No Hudson is big. Huge.
0: Yep.
1: So I would have said they were a chance with him because they are playing. They're going back to that, how Ricky Stewart had him playing last year. Just they moved Ethan Strange to the left finally, which is, I know he's been there for a couple of weeks, but I think it's too little too late. And now with Hudson Young gone.
0: Yeah, breakout game for two youngsters. Nick Deck Paddywhack, Owen Paddy.
1: Done a terrific job with him, Stick.
0: Awesome.
1: Terrific job. Awesome. Remember the start of the year, everyone's going, well, put him in. He goes, nah, just let him play reserve grade because he wanted to get in the... I feel that when he came on, he was just sort of playing 15 minutes and he felt like he had to overplay his hand a little bit.
0: He was awesome.
1: How good is he?
0: He's very good.
1: But fortunately, he's another Queenslander.
0: And I'll tell you who else is awesome, another youngster emerging who's, he started 9 games, scored 5 tries now, Noah Martin-Boran.
1: Yeah. Well, he's another, they've had no back rowers. They're injuries with their back rowers and he just runs that beautiful line for Ethan Sanders, who's getting better. I was a bit critical of him throughout the year, so... Credit where credit is due, because praise and blame, Shug.
0: Yeah, it's all the same, Fletch. Yeah, yeah. Drink Wise, unmissable moment. You won't miss a moment if you drink Wise. Well, the try of the year contender, the Raiders score a brilliant long-range team effort try. It was hand after hand after hand, and ultimately the guy who gets injured, Hudson Young, it was a terrific try, wasn't it?
1: Is that the one when he goes just barges over the air?
0: In the corner, over in the corner. That was the last play. Shout out to Ethan Sanders. What was that, Bucko? Oh, okay. I tell you, Ethan Sanders, he kicked for 750 metres or something. It was a massive day out for him. He has these big floating kicks. We'll ask Campbell Graham about those. If you're choosing to have a drink, choose a drink wise. Souths do fight back. They fall short. It is The Run Home with Joel and Fletch.
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0: 1300 01 1170. First question is this. Spain conceded just one goal the whole World Cup. Which country did they concede the one goal to? Give us a call now. 1300 01 1170.
1: Correct pronunciation required.
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0: 1300 01 1170.
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0: were we talking about?
1: Who said Michael Katsidis was...
0: The jockey or the boxer?
1: No, the boxer. Mm. Thanks for the hats, fellas, especially the Dear Jared one.
0: Mm-hmm.
1: I was pleasantly surprised to see them arrive this Arvo. Sean G from Margate. Gee, there's a lot of text coming in today, Fletchy boy.
0: Yeah. Hey, Fletchy, if you're into Egypt, check out the Graham Hancock podcast and check out the

0: Alan Tupley.
1: I will be.
2: If you watch The Odyssey, everyone will get into their Greek mythology.
1: Yeah.
2: Like Ivan Googling.
1: Quick plot. Does it anything to do with the Trojan horse?
2: Yeah, so pretty much it's not about the Trojan War. It's about a king and a warrior getting lost after the Trojan War and trying to make his way back home to his family.
1: Is it real?
2: Well, it's based off like a Greek mythology. Like, it's bits and pieces. Like the Trojan War bit's real, I guess.
1: Now, I'm hearing the scenery's quite good.
0: If you...
1: Is that it?
0: Oh, no, it's not heavy bush. No.
2: Oh, no CGI, though.
1: I heard that the ladies were dressed in quite revealing clothes, i.e. toga parties.
2: There's no ladies in it, really, other than Anne Hathaway.
1: Is there extras?
0: No. If you think it's true, Buckets, I think when they turn into pigs, that might have been a...
2: No, I'm saying it's like a mix of true story mixed in with Greek mythology, because they're all worshipping Greek gods and stuff, so they mix that in, obviously.
0: It's pretty cool. Like, I'm not into long shows, Fletch. It's 3 hours. No, I know.
1: Can't get me.
0: But it ascends real quick.
1: If I see anything over 125 minutes, I'm out.
0: Yep.
1: I can't do it.
0: I can't either.
1: Well,
0: I did, but I was just about to tap out, but then it really got me, didn't it? Anyway, you're listening to The Run Home with Joel and Fletch. Sean the Trader, we can listen to him for hours. He's coming up right after that. And then Campbell Graham in studio, and don't forget to cross over to Fox League and KO. We will be on live on TV on Fox League and KO after 5 o'clock. 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
8: Welcome back to The Run Home with Joel and Fletch. Finally, I'm not too far away. Campbell Graham and Canberra. Now, Brian, we were looking good there with Lucas Herbert. And then...
9: Foxy.
8: Just over the road. Just over the water there. Ryan Fox. Bang.
9: I like the way he plays. He doesn't muck around. No practice shots. Just walks straight up.
8: You know you want to say it.
9: What?
8: Paralysis by analysis.
9: Yeah, well, sometimes he's a bit like Nick Faldo. Grip it and rip it.
8: Grip it and rip it.
9: That's what happens. I'm going to take that into my game this Saturday.
8: And what did he win, Brian?
9: He won the BO.
8: But what did he win? When you win the BO, you get what?
9: Cash.
8: The jug of what variety?
9: Oh, yeah, the claret.
8: The claret jug.
9: Yeah, the claret.
8: The claret jug.
9: Has that got anything to do with claret, like the wine? Did they pour it in the old days?
8: I'd say so. We'll find out. We'll find out.
9: Good on you, Foxy.
8: Historic achievement. The 39-year-old became just the second New Zealander to win the Open following Sir Bob Charles in 1963 after firing a brilliant final round of 68. But he shot 8-under on day two, wasn't it? Was it day two?
9: Yeah, he got a little bit nervous. Did you see that, Buckets? You see him holding the putter?
10: Yeah, he said he couldn't feel his hands.
9: Yeah.
10: And he said he didn't know how to, he didn't think he would be able to hit the putt straight.
8: The 12-foot birdie.
10: Yeah, he literally said he just hit it and hoped.
9: Yeah,
8: wow.
10: He's a late bloomer. So he debuted on the DP World Tour at 35, PGA at 37, now he's won the Open at 39.
9: Did his old man ever win a World Cup? His old man was Grant.
8: I don't know.
10: I'll have a look.
9: Have a look.
8: I do not know. Lucas Herbert, by the way, we mentioned him. He tied sixth, so he did quite well. Adam Scott surged into a tie for ninth with a final round 66. Now, Scheffler sparks rules controversy. World number one Scotty Scheffler received a free drop after his tee shot on the 17th entered a temporary immovable obstruction. They call that a TIO in the old language, Brian, leading to debate over the application of the rules.
9: He played halfback or fly half.
8: Yep.
9: And he was a key member of the 1987 Rugby World Cup win. Who's the swinging in the family now?
8: Yeah.
9: How do you feel? What do you feel?
8: I think it's Ryan.
10: Ryan.
9: Yeah.
10: 100%. Golf's way hard. I wouldn't say it's harder. I reckon it's harder to win a golf tournament than a Rugby World Cup. It's just yourself.
8: Yeah.
10: Relying on yourself. And you're versing way more people.
9: Don't know, though. You could get...
10: You verse what? Like...
9: Maybe it's one for
10: 10 teams in a World Cup.
9: Maybe it's for our New Zealand audience. What would you rather win?
8: That's a very good question, Brian. 0457 736 736. Golf is our game.
9: I've just done the
8: Power Golf.
9: This could be a Monday.
8: Morris.
9: Could be our first Monday Morris.
8: It could be a Monday Morris.
6: Sportsbet, the easiest place to bet on the races.
8: Couldn't spell dilemma this bloke here. He's just got life as it's supposed to be. Sean the Trader, hello to you.
11: The famous golf trophy is called the Claret Jug because it was designed in the exact

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10: Morena, boy. Morena, morena. It's been an early morning for me. I've set up from Hawke's Bay this morning, and while I'm driving, Spain have won the World Cup, Ryan Fox has won an Open. What else have I missed, lads?
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10: Oh, chuck the cricket in there, sir. 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
9: Yeah.
10: I need to drive the Hawke's Bay more often.
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17: I'm here. 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I had a punters club weekend on Saturday, so I'm a little bit dusty.
15: Mm. 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Brian Fletcher is climbing Cozio.

Yeah, I think, you know, naturally our strike players are just footy players like Cody. Obviously, Charles not around at the moment. But, yeah, I suppose once we're in that mindset, you know, once we're in that mindset where we're chasing points and I suppose we throw a bit more caution to the wind, it seems to work for us. But I do think that comes off the back of the hard stuff that we lay the foundation.

0: still do that. And, you know, the way they play, as I said, it's so unorthodox that it's pretty hard to prepare for. And, you know, if they come out and you let them get those opportunities and, you know, you don't match their intensity at the start, then I reckon they can match it with any team, yeah.
1: Breaking news today came out that Dean Young has locked in at the Dragons till, well, at least at end of 28. So congratulations to Dean Young and what he's had to do.

0: new segment called the Monday Morris. What is the Monday Morris? All will be revealed right after this on The Run Home with Joel and Fletch.
1: Go Harvey Norman for huge deals on big screen TVs. 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The action's better on the big screen.
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10: Yes, you're watching The Run Home with Joel and Fletch, maybe listening through the SEN network, through the podcast belatedly. You could be doing that as well, or live through the app anywhere in Australia. You can catch up on that. But right now, you could be watching through Fox League and KO. Joel Kane alongside the man who will be devouring very shortly, Silverside and White Sauce Brine.
11: So just for our viewers out there, I've decided to go. So this week, I'm going old school. What I grew up on, I had a lot of lamb cutlets. And I asked Mum the other day, why do we have lamb cutlets? Because they were very cheap. She reckons they're about $3 a kilo, but then I saw a butcher, an old butcher who's listening to the show, and he reckons about $1.50 a kilo.
10: Wow, how good were they?
11: And then curried sausage, which is, I love it, staple. And tonight we're having corned beef with the white sauce.
10: Love that.
11: And Brussels sprouts.
10: Mm.
11: Well, no, it's, I mean, it sounds good.
10: Yeah.
11: Back then.
10: But there's a reason we sacked it?
11: There's a reason we sacked it, because I discovered prawns and soy sauce.

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8: Yeah, still here for Brighton's Lawyers and Chemist Warehouse, folks. The text line 0457 736 736. Oh, it's hot. It's firing today, Fletch. 0457 736 736. Now, we're talking about Fletchy's new segment, the Morris Yemma, the dilemma of the day for Mondays. And Matt had a Morris Yemma where a dilemma where he was trying to get out of jury duty. And this one from Shane from Butterham. He says, to get out of jury duty, when you arrive, tell them you'll be great as you can pick a guilty person just by looking at them. I don't mind that, Shane.
9: Shane has come up with a couple of doozies the last couple of weeks.
8: Yes.
9: He has definitely been, he's got the 6 points now.
8: Yep.
9: It's not just 3 points in the Deli M's. He's got 6 points.
8: He's got six.
9: Kim coming, Shano.
8: Fruey's got a Morris. A Monday Morris. He says, boys, I've got a Morris, a big Morris. He says, I've been invited to a wedding and it's NRL Grand Final day.
9: Oh, yeah. You can't go. Unless it's, yeah, maybe you can just take, or you can watch it on, you can watch it on the phones now. I was going to give the, I was going to give the other mob a plug.
8: No, that's right.
9: I better not do that. You can watch it on KO on repeat.
8: Anthony wants to see, Turbo, Manly's Morris, Turbo. Yeah. At 5'8".
9: Yeah, he could handle that.
8: Easily.
9: A lot of running, a lot of accelerating. Now it's time for buy, hold, sell. Let's see. Do I have a sting here? No sting. I'm buying the Netflix doco Untold, especially the Jamie Vardy. Brilliant. The Jamie Vardy one.
8: Have you seen The Miracle in Istanbul?
9: No, I haven't. What I'm holding Burger Rings on a sandwich.

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1: In the freezer aisle at your local supermarket. And I'm also buying the fact that Moblander chasing Paddy Pimblett from the UFC. On the menu tonight, Sports Day with Julian King and Jared Croker. Scopey's back tomorrow.
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0: your best chance to at Hopewadi and Saab on the wing. Like, they've got a fast back line. So, yeah, that could come up in the question. And maybe swapping him and playing Clayton at fullback, who filled in for him when he was injured. So, yeah, there might be a bit of truth for that. Yeah, he did a good job too. Yeah.
1: Well, they've just re-signed him.
0: Takes a lot of pressure off Turbo, doesn't it, physically?
1: Yeah, it does. I remember Siebes tried him in the centres last year. I don't think anyone was particularly happy about that. He's one for you to ponder very quickly. Could you see? He's a big body. Could Turbo play in the back row, maybe?
0: He could, but, I mean, it's a lot. It's too much of a workload. Mate, he's going to have to make 30 or 40 tackles. He wouldn't make that a year, so it'd be too much for him, mate. I think if you're going to move him anywhere, centre's probably the spot because even on the wing now, the wingers get through a lot of high-speed metres, whereas centre, and speaking as a centre, you do some high-speed metres, but it's nowhere near as much. You probably run as a centre probably between 6 and 8 Ks a game. Well, I did anyway. I was not many, but your fullbacks are running at least 10 Ks a game, and your halves and your wingers are now too, which is all, I mean, it's all high-speed for your outside backs, but the centres probably get that little bit of a rest or a bit of a break in between spots. So I think centres is probably the spot, mate.
1: Just on the father-son, Axel says Johnny Lang, Martin Lang, Shane and Kyle Flanagan. Well, yes, fathers and sons, but I'm talking about fathers and sons who have both coached their club. And there's a set of two lots, actually, that have coached Cronulla. One of them involves a current Cronulla coach, so there's a clue for you. 0457 736 736. The Good Oil up next, thanks to Cobram Estate. Viva España. This is Sports Day.
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1: Well, Jared Croker is rock solid. He has shown up for work, shown up for business. The Rat, though, apparently he's got a broken hair follicle, so he's out of action tonight. Jules in the chair, 1300 01 1170. Graham says Craig and Dean Young, yes. Alan and Craig Fitzgibbon, correct. I'm looking for one more father and son that have both coached the Cronulla Sharks. Let us know on the open line.

0: assume with Rat being a no-show that you tailed him up again in Supercoach Tootsie. No, we haven't, he wanted one more week, so he's on this week. I'm not letting this sickness get him down. We're on this week and we need some more punishments too, because he's, mate, I don't know if you've seen much of it, Jules, but the poor fellow's copped a hiding in the Supercoach. he's been given a bath. It's been enjoyable.
1: Yeah, and Stormy Daniel, gutsy effort by your Storm, but just too much down on troops, too many. And the Roosters are far too good at the end. We'll get to more of yours after the break on 0457 736 736. You're on Sports Day.
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1: Matt's allegedly under the weather tonight. Jules, king of the chair for it. And Toots is alongside me. Got a lot of texts tonight. This one here for you, Toots. So do you think the West Tigers will get Jerome Luai a barbecue?
2: Who was that? That was Brooksy.

0: Look, I mean, Brooks, he was Tiger's junior, so I'll say Brooks.
1: Yeah, fair enough. Yeah,
0: only because of the fanfare relative to, I guess, the money that he was on Jerome. Nah.
1: Yeah.
0: But the thing is, right, and I know, I think Latu, well, he's in a spot of bother now, but if he's available, at what point do they say, well, Jerome's going, and this is the guy that we wanted to move Jerome on to keep, at what point do you start him?
1: Well, have you got a pen through the Tigers?
0: Yeah, absolutely.
1: Yeah, well, it's nearly got to be soon, doesn't it? I mean, we've seen Jason Rolls was prepared to do with Dylan Brown last year.
0: Yeah.
1: So I think once they can't make the eight, you've got to start looking at those options, to be honest.
0: Yeah, Mike from Des Moines, where do they go now, I wonder? It's not as bad as it looks at the moment.
1: No,
0: I don't think. They've been impressive in patches, but it just, for whatever reason, it hasn't worked. But, you know, you're not holding any cards when you bottom the ladder. But, you know, the clauses, nobody knew about it. And all of a sudden they go, well, they question the loyalty that he had said publicly. But he's a good guy to have at a club. You ask anyone about Jerome Luai, they'll all say the same thing.
1: Yeah.
0: George says, boys, I love the World Cup. Watched approximately 40 games. Not happy with the Americanized version of the game. Bring on the 2030 qualifier starts in 2 years. It's one of those things, hey, Toots, you get the bug, don't you?
1: Yeah, mate. But in regards to the American stuff, I don't mind it because, gee, they do sport well. Like, they just do sport so well. I don't mind the American version. I'm not sold on the 27 minutes at halftime of the final, but I love the, like, all the cities and the areas that everyone's getting into it, tailgate parties, all that sort of stuff. Like, I love that. So I didn't mind it.
0: They do it well.
1: Yeah.
0: And there were concerns about sort of half-pack stadiums because of ticket prices, but they're all jam-packed.
1: And
0: gee, they got good stadiums.
1: Yeah, they do. I don't know about when they win something, they ride in their own city, as we've seen in the Knicks about a month ago when they won.
0: Oh, yeah.
1: They just trashed their own city. Like, why is he doing that?
0: Well, the Knicks, their title drought's longer than Parramatta's. Parramatta's been going for the good part of, that's a very good point, a good part of 4 decades. This is about a real. Compare the beautiful game to the greatest game of all. I've watched the most grand finals more than once over the last 30 years. I dare anyone to watch the World Cup final again. What an absolute punish. Wasn't the greatest game of La Bonnaroo, but I tell you what, I've seen some pretty ordinary NRL grand finals too. Notably, can I just say, nominate my worst in terms of spectacle?
1: Yep.
0: I've got to go back to 93 where the Dragons lost to the Broncos. It was like 14 points to 6. It was a stinker.
1: No good. Yeah.
0: Absolutely. Yeah, we lost. That made it even worse.
1: 2019 sucked.
0: Yeah, I bet. I bet. Oh, as a spectacle, it was good.
1: Yeah, it would have
0: been. From an impartial observer.
1: Yeah.
0: Hey, just quickly, you caught up with Toddy Carney a bit earlier on today. We'll hear from him the next hour of the show. What can we expect from Toddy Carney?
1: Mate, he's a very he's got a very good insight on the game. We went through all the games and touched on the situation around a few of those games. We dived into how the Sharks are going, a former Sharks player. We touched on Jerome Luai, the Reece Walsh playing six, all those things, as well as covering all the games. So plenty of good chat with Toddy, mate.
0: So an extended chat with Todd Carney, that comes up in the next hour of the program. We'll continue to get your texts as well on the View Jobs open line, 0457 736 736. Tony's written in, how happy are you to put a line through the Tigers, Jared? You hate. Keep them coming, Tony. Halfway down, Origin's time here on Sports Day. Jules in for Rat Toots alongside me. Stick around.
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8: 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Today marked a very special day in Kiwi sports fandom. Ryan Fox was crowned the Golfer of the Year at the Open Championship at Royal Birkdale over in the UK. And to reflect that piece of news, we had a variety of interviews on the station today. Starting with breakfast, they were joined by New Zealand Golf General Manager David Mangan, and he shares what he thinks Foxy's win will do for the future generations of golfers in New Zealand.
9: It should make them realise that any Kiwi, if they dream to win an Open Championship or a major, they can. And Ryan, you know, he's had an incredible journey. He has found a way to get the ball in the hole in his own way, right? Yes. And, you know, you're talking to Whitty. Everyone here is literally in shock, but he's achieved something that he's dreamt about and he's been trying to do for 20 years. So you shouldn't be in shock because it's what he's been trying to do all his life. And now that he's done it, it's just, it's incredible to be here. And I'm sure Ryan just, you know, is over the moon. It's amazing.
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10: The absolute courage that he displayed, especially over those last six holes, to make the decision like, I'm going to go and win this tournament and I'm not going to be left wondering. And so often we see in sport these sports people basically trying not to lose. And I think if you think about the World Cup final we've just witnessed, it felt like both teams try not to lose it. But Ryan Fox said, I'm going to go out and I'm going to win this Open Championship. Take the course.
8: On Afternoons Today, Australian Golf Mag's Callum Hill, he was on the ground at Royal Birkdale. As it all unfolded on the 18th, and he described exactly what it was like standing in the media gallery.
11: As he said in his presser, he told his caddy Dean that, I'm going to go for this, I'm going to try win it in regulation. And he hit a perfect tee shot up there and then a 9-iron and just drained the putt, and you know, the rest was history. And I tried to contain my professionalism as much as I could, but me and Sport Nation's very own David Bileski were the only two Kiwi journos up in that media tower, and we embraced like long lost brothers. It was honestly incredible.
8: And with Millsy and Guy today, legendary caddy Steve Williams, he spoke with them about how he took the events in at Royal Birkdale this morning.
12: I've always thought, right,

0: Yeah,
1: got to be burnt before.
0: Yeah,
1: I mean,
0: absolutely.
1: Yeah. I don't know. 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

0: teams because they're gritty. They're going to be hard to beat. Ricky will have them doing that.
1: Yeah.
0: But yeah, it'll be definitely a tough ask without Hudson. And I wish him well with his Achilles. It's not a great injury.
1: You've had one, haven't you? It's one of the worst. Yeah.
0: Yeah, I've had one. So, if you listen, you're probably not. But yeah, I wish you well, buddy. It's definitely a shit one, but he's been outstanding for a long time now, Hudson.
1: He has.
0: So he deserves a break.
1: Yeah, well, he does. Unfortunately, it's going to be through a World Cup. But every time something good happens in the Raiders, he's just got his finger on it somewhere, as you know. He's been outstanding. He's probably been their best player this year. And he was just starting to get back together with that little left-edge combination with Ethan Strange going back over to left edge. And it was 28-6 at halftime, so they're off and gone. And a couple of tries early in the second half from the Bunnies. Mate, what do you make of the Bunnies in their situation as well? Because they sort of, and I love the Bunnies. I want to see him go well. Our mate Jackie White in there, and they're doing good things, but I just don't know where to put them. I don't know where to place them, whether they're finals footy or obviously they get Latrell back still a couple of weeks away by the looks of it, but I just don't know where to put them at the moment.
0: Yeah, I guess when you mention a bloke like Latrell, I'm a massive fan of Latrell and he's been out through injury, but if they get their full team on the field and firing, they're a finals footy team. It's just if they can get that back by the back end of the season. I know Latrell's a few weeks away. Obviously, it hurts when you lose a half in Cody. He's their leader. So I reckon sometimes in the sheds, he's one of those blokes that if he's in the huddle when you're about to get out in the field, you're a fair chance of winning the game just because of how dominant he is and how he brings players together. I think if they can get in the finals, they'll cause some trouble, but I reckon they've got to get in there.
1: Yeah, I agree. I'd love to see him in there. I really would. Mate, the Waz 20 over the Dragons 12. Geez, the Dragons are, I'm not sure if you caught much of this, mate. They were right in it. They were honestly, they played really well and they're really sticking in. I have seen a bit of news today where it looks like they might be giving Dean Young the job, which I think is deservedly so, because obviously the players coming in next year, they're going to cause some damage as well. But I think they've been a little bit unlucky. Cookie had a bit of a blow up in the press conference. I don't know if you caught much of this, mate.
0: Yeah, I did, and I'm the same. Like, I feel sorry for him. I never like when teams get sort of beat from pillar to post, and they've had that for a long time. They're always criticised for players they sign, how their halves are going, and things like that. They're doing the best with what they've got. Obviously, a change of coaches, but sometimes people want a reaction straight away. But you're seeing a difference out of them, and hopefully Young does get the job for that, because you can start to see that.
1: Yep.
0: And as you said then, the player that they've got going there next year, I think if we're judging them how they're going now and they're doing the same thing next year, you can probably kick the slipper in a little bit more. But at the moment, I think they're doing the best they can with the player they got. And they'll be a whole lot better team for the experience they've had over the last 2 years and new players coming in. I even thinking about watching yesterday, I said it in commentary that if you put Drinkwater in a Dragons team at the moment, they'd probably win five more games so far this year.
1: Yep.
0: Just from his last pass. And that's not a knock on Gutho, because Gutho's a great player.
1: Yeah.
0: It's just the difference at the moment. Fullbacks, you sort of said it there before, what the added difference is with a ball-playing fullback. At the moment, fullbacks to the final pass a lot of the time. It's a 3v2 or 2v1. Whatever that last pass is, they've got a really big, important job.
1: Yep.
0: And I think Drinkwater's probably the best at it outside Reece.
1: Yeah.
0: Maybe better than Reece in those moments.
1: Yep.
0: But yeah, he'll definitely add a spring to the step of the Dragons attack next year.
1: Yeah, well, I think we both know that we agree that the Waz are, they're the real deal. They're going to be extremely hard to beat in the back end of the year. And the last game, mate, we'll tie it in with a bit of the Jerome Luai situation. Bulldogs 32, Tigers 0. Geez, it's tough times at the Tigers camp.
0: Yeah, it is. I think just the way it's been handled, and I'm not going to bring Jerome into it, because at the end of the day, his contract was his contract. He didn't do that because he had planned to go to the Chiefs. He didn't know the Chiefs were coming in. But when the opportunity for the Chiefs to come in, and if that's in your contract and people know that that's in your contract, they're going to go after that person that's got it in their contract to get out of a big contract to go elsewhere. And he's only doing what's right for him. And I think just the way it's been handled with him getting tapped on the shoulder because they're looking to next year, I reckon players sense that. So if you're looking to upset the apple cart, which he already was anyway because he's going, but he still had another 12 months to go. So he was still invested in being at the Tigers as much as anyone else.
1: Yeah.
0: But then when you move on your leader, your captain, a bloke that's brought this group together, maybe the team's

0: Like, oh, well, if he's going next year and the club's looking to next year, maybe we should do the same.
1: Yeah.
0: And I'm not saying that that's right, but from the way their performances are, it looks that way, and I can only judge on their performance. And on the weekend, it wasn't a great sign. So they need to change it this week, or it could be a long sort of back end of the season for the Tigers. Because I had hope from the start of the year, and they were playing really well, and I thought Benji had them going really well. But yeah, it just feels like it's been lost in the whole saga of Jerome. Mm. And I don't, obviously Jerome's a centre.

0: Carney, very kind of Toddy to give us his insights. The last match you touched on there, Toots, between the Bulldogs and the Tigers. If you're Cameron Serraldo and you saw that performance, you got Steve Crichton to return. Sean O'Sullivan was excellent, couple of 40-20s. I read in the Herald today, Joey, a few years ago, I don't remember this, said he's one of the smartest halves going around.
1: Yeah.
0: I know Galvin had the seven on his back, but he was playing six more on the weekend, as you would have seen. Are you tempted to throw Critter back in the centres, keep O'Sullivan in the halves and let Galvin play a more natural six role?
1: Yeah, I would be. I don't know why they just haven't just bit the bullet and played Galvin at six. Like, I just don't get it. He's playing like a six. Even Critter played more like a seven than Galvin did a couple of weeks ago, and they played well. And he's a good six. It's a bit of pride not being swallowed there. But, yeah, they're certainly a good side. He's a good player, Sean O'Sullivan. He's very crafty, a very good half. And he's the sort of player, and again, Toby Sexton was like that, wasn't he? He'd just done his job, and players around him played well. O'Sullivan can do that. He can play seven, and you can have Galvin playing well at six, and Crichton and Burton in the centres isn't a bad option either. Nah. So, yeah.
0: Burton looks at home in the centres, doesn't he? He looks his natural position.
1: He's a runner. Yeah. He's a runner. But in saying that, Galvin's not a seven, so it's not going to make Burton a six, but Burton at six next to Mitchell Moses or Nathan Cleary is a different story. He's a great six.
0: Good point.
1: But just the balance of the side, they've just got it all wrong.
0: Yeah. I think that's the way forward for the Bulldogs, who have still an outside chance of making that eight. They've turned the corner in the last month. Now, just some sad news coming through. Former Newcastle Knights and Catalans Dragon half Scott Duro has passed away at the age of 39. Scotty played, 40 or 50-odd games for Newcastle, probably around the time you were starting your career, Toots.
1: I think I played against Scotty, Scott Duro. Yeah, buddy, sad news, mate. I just spoke to Todd Carney. That was the same sort of age group, playing all junior footy together, and said he was battling for a long time. So, very, very sad news there. And our thoughts and prayers go to his family and friends and all, old teammates and everyone who had a part in Scott's life.
0: Yeah, it's terrible. So former Port Macquarie Shark and then, played for the Newcastle Knights. I mean, he had a few people to battle with there in the halves with Jared Mullen and a handful of others. But he'd been battling illness. For those that don't know, he'd been fighting cancer for the good part of a decade.
1: Yeah.
0: Initially, I think it was a tumour behind his eye, and then they removed it. He retired at the end of 2015. He had a very successful stint there with the Catalan Dragons, who'd released a statement. So they removed the tumour, but it returned a few years later. But further to that, it had spread into his liver. I mean, cancer is just a scourge, and I think most people out there will probably know somebody who's been affected by it, and that was in 2018, was given 18 months to live, and he continued fighting. It was cleared, and then Jan 2023, brain cancer, five tumours, would you believe, needed to be removed. And he fought the good fight, but sadly had lost his fight this week. And the Catalan Dragons, we mentioned, he played 97 games for them between 2011 and 2015, and they'd paid tribute to Scott Duro. So rest in peace, Scott Duro, sadly passed away at the age of 39 from cancer. 1300 01 1170, more after this.
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9: Yeah, sage words, Jules in for Matty Rogers tonight. So, yeah, catch up on the podcast. Anything you've missed out on today's show, yesterday's show, any show, just go to the website. Sports Day with Sats and Jared. Todd Carney, that interview, good to hear from Todd Carney. It's all thanks to Incitec. When good enough isn't enough, Incitec Pivot helps cane growers get more from every kilogram of nitrogen. And thanks to our great texters on the program tonight, thanks to ViewJob. Speaking of which, we touched upon Bribie Battler a bit earlier. From round 20, isn't there a concern the 284 should be renamed 666 after Jamal's kicking woes since the T-launch? I'll defer to you there.
10: He goes hard, the battler. Like, one day he'll be on my side, then he's on Rat's side, then he comes and goes, and he's...
9: So he's not rock solid, is what you're telling
10: no,
9: me.
10: No, he's not. He's solid as a lemonade sandwich, but look, Jamal, oh, yeah, he was 4 from 6 yesterday. Wasn't too bad. He had a tough one against the Cowboys last week, but he couldn't miss from him. He kicked 5 from the sideline against the Storm a few weeks ago. So, Mitchell Moses hasn't missed a kick with the T's. Bribie Battler, if you're listening, hasn't had many shots, but he hasn't missed.
9: Do you have kickoffs when you do coaching?
10: I don't. I mean,
9: Like, do you sort of say, come on, mate, I'll get this, you've got to get this now, yeah?
10: Yeah, sorry, as in practicing. I thought you meant actual kickoffs, like the people practice kickoffs.
9: Oh, no, sorry, like, yes. No, yeah.
10: We have a little bit of fun with it all. And
9: how are you hitting them?
10: I haven't had one with, I don't want to break their confidence too much.
9: Yes,
10: I haven't had a kick for a little while. I had a kick with Matt Gitter last week, and you'll have to jump on the website or the social media page shortly, and it'll be up. We had a bit of a kick off, me and the great Gits, and two good left footers who played a lot of footy at GIO Stadium. I won't let you know who came out on top, but I think you got a fair idea.
9: Yeah, I'm a left footer too.
10: Yes.
9: Great Leo Messi. Did I say Sats instead of Rat?
10: Yeah, I think you did.
9: Maybe there's some kind of Freudian slip there.
10: I'm glad you didn't say Rat and Sats. That would have offended me, but I could live with Sats.
9: I would never. Save the best to last, of course. Yeah. This one here from Bunyip. Boys, I found out why Rat isn't in. He finally met aliens, but after being probed, he didn't want to sit in the chair for a few hours. Bunyip. There's always one.
10: There is. He obviously loves the alien chat. We had Brimo and AJ Brimson, a few months ago, and he's right into it, mate. All these conspiracies.
9: Oh, he's not, is he?
10: All these conspiracies and hybrid electric cars and all this stuff, mate. He was sitting in the middle of me and Rat, and I'm sitting there shaking my head going, what have we gotten into? And Rat's they could have spoken for hours and hours.
9: Alexander James, you disappoint me. England can keep him as far as I'm concerned.
10: Oh, God, yeah. He's playing well.
9: Oh, yeah. He looks home. It's like he's spot now, isn't it?
10: Yeah, I think
11: centre.
10: Yeah.
11: The way the guy's played, he's so good. He breaks, he's so strong in the hips.
10: Yeah, yeah. He just got to get in the ball. He just breaks tackles and he's got an offload. He just gets the game going. And yeah, Campbell and Kinney and blokes off the back of that, they're dangerous.
11: Oh, totally. Thanks to our sponsors on the program, Sunrise Local Store. 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Paul from Wynnum, who wrote in the last hour, Jules, our dragons were robbed again. This is beyond ridiculous. Well, I mean, you talked about conspiracy theories. Do you buy into this whole, you know, the teams at the bottom of the ladder, they're just, nah, don't worry, they can't make the eight. We want the Warriors to make the eight. Let's make sure they get the rub of the green.
10: Do you buy into it, mate?
11: No, I don't. I'm a common sense kind of guy.
10: Yeah, yeah. There's a good text here from Jay, which I rarely say. I don't think Ricky gets enough credit for how he has managed Owen Paddy this season. He's the best young hooker in the game. Yeah, well, yeah, there's a lot of criticism about Owen not being in the team at the start of the year, and he's given him a lot of minutes because...
11: The Brayley boy.
10: Yeah, which I mean, Brayley's been good. Yeah, he's had to play 13 a lot. He hasn't had a, you know, he's probably been a little bit unlucky that he hasn't had much opportunity at nine, Brayley's, but look at the situation we're in. It's a good position to be in. But, Owen Paddy, he played a lot of footy last year, but coming off the bench, and Starlow just done a great job last year. And Starlow was one of our better players the first 8 or 10 weeks this year too. And everyone's saying we need Owen Paddy in there, and then Wistick's going, I'm getting him minutes. He's playing 80 minutes a week in New South Wales Cup to be ready to play NRL when he's called upon to play big minutes. And when he's brought him in, he's brought him straight into the nine and put Tommy back to the bench. And it disappointed with Tommy, but mate, Tommy's so good off the bench as well. He can sort of compensate for that. And we've seen Owen playing big minutes, what he can do over a period of a game, and he's playing so well. He just when he comes off the bench, he tries to do too much in 15-minute period and becomes a bit much. So yeah, good text, Jay. He's playing very well. Pat, it's nice to look at the future with the Raiders there, Sanders and Strange and Kyle Weeks.
11: Oh, it seemed like Ethan Sanders just took a bit of a while to find his feet because he's a different player to Jamal, isn't he?
10: Oh, different but similar. He's got that kicking game. He's a big strong body. He's you know, he controls the side very well. He's a very good young half. When I say young, he's 21. He's played probably 20 games now. And he's had to adjust again because they've moved Stranger back to the left edge. Because Ethan's left footer, Sanders, and he's had to move to the right edge, which is hard to do as well for a left footer. So he's adjusted to that well. And it's probably helped with Strangey. The Strangey's exploded back on that left edge. And, I've spoken about it. I don't know if you've listened much, Jules, but the last... Since Papa's been out and Noah Martin, I'm like, our balance of our side is just too hard. Our bench isn't strong enough. And all of a sudden you get Papa back in, Adam Mariotta goes to the bench, Noah Martin goes to the back row, and Zach Hossing goes to 13, and we've put 30 and 40 points on in 2 weeks. So it makes a massive difference. And
11: love Noah Martin. Oh, love him.
10: He's a goer, mate. He's a good kid. Very good kid too.
11: This one here, just before we get out of here, fellas, a 93 grand final was memorable, maybe for you. 5-3-4. Watching Ricky, watching Renoff run off. Well, Renoff running off was 92. That didn't happen in 93. That's my point. It was a dull game. And the 6 points for the Dragons, three penalties, thanks to the great Ian Chook Heron. Yeah. Chamis has a bazooka compared to other clubs battling with pocket knives. Thanks, Albo, says Handy D. Well, not his fault. You're armed with what you got.
10: Yeah, that's very true. What else we got here? Danger, Tootsie, look what happens when you... I give it to the Poms on here a lot, just a joke, but I give it to them. And Danger, look what... Tootsie, look what happened. Because you didn't go for us, Pommies, we ran into third. Yeah, well done on running third, England. Congratulations.
11: the third place bronze or whatever you want to call it. Well done to Spain. Just quickly around the grounds. Don't let hidden pivot issues impact yield. Visit nelsonirrigation.com.au today. Spain, that was the big news story. 1-0 over Argentina in the FIFA World Cup final. They are champions for 2026. Well done to the Wallabies. Well done to Ryan Fox. If an Aussie can't win, it's probably the next best thing. Well done to your league team on the weekend if they won, and well done as well to Dylan on the tools tonight. So it's been a great pleasure. Hopefully our man Rat, did I get that right? Not Sats. Rat is back on deck tomorrow.
10: Beautiful. Thanks, Jules. Been awesome, mate.
11: There he is, the great Toots. I'm Julian King. Thank you everyone for having me. Stay safe. That's been Sports Day for this Monday. Don't forget to catch the podcast. I'll catch you next time. Bye-bye.
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17: 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I've never been to the Greek islands, but, I'm feeling up and about tonight because he's back. Steph's back. Stefanos Tsitsipas. It's been a fair drought, hasn't it? The beautiful single-handed backhand. It's just been a rough ride. He's given Dad the Khyber. So I've had enough of you as dad and coach. I'm going in a different direction. Got a new girlfriend, 85 in the world, former world number 3, two-time Grand Slam finalist. An intriguing character of the game, Stefanos Tsitsipas. You will hear from him very shortly, but I think the party's still going in Gstaad, which is one of the most beautiful settings in Switzerland for a tournament. The backdrop just superb. Stefano Tsitsipas, off the top tonight, just a bit of a Greek flavour because Steph's back. Let's pump it up. Actually, I got that off YouTube today and had this beautiful sort of backdrop of the Greek islands. Haven't been to the Greek islands. If you have, let us know tonight. Is that high on the bucket list? 1300 736 736 0433 98 11 16. We'll hear from Stefanos Tsitsipas very shortly. Andre Rublev also breaking a long drought. So a couple of guys who were sort of near the pointy end of the sport who'd fallen away. Rublev not as bad as Tsitsipas, but it'd been a while since he'd actually won a tournament. Timing's everything when you're on radio. And I was doing a little cross with Andrew Voss on 1170, which I do every Monday morning. And at that time, Bernard Tomic had some match points. We'll get to Bernie. So we called it live on the radio. Voss, he was fascinated. He logged on and he said, where the hell's this tournament? This is Lincoln, Nebraska. It's an ATP challenger. And there's, you know, not many there. Be about 50 watching on. And it's been 8 years since Bernard Tomic has won a significant tournament. Now, back in 2018, he won in Chengdu in China, an ATP tour level event. He won a challenger in Majorca. And since then, he's won a handful of ITF titles. But we know it's been tough. It's just grinding away. Still a lot of love for Bernard. It's been a fascinating career. I mean, I've been doing this show a long time, been in tennis a long time. I think everyone who's listened to me for a while knows my love-hate, Tomic and Kyrgios, the whole era of having to, commentate and analyse these two across the journey for quite different reasons. But there is a bit of love for Bernie, and I'll get to that a little bit later on. 1-300-736-736-0433-98-11-16. Paul in Thornbury has given us a call to kick us off tonight. G'day, Paul.
18: Yeah, g'day. Yeah, just a shout-out to Bernie. I was so stoked. I mean, I've followed his career and the obscurity with all respect to the Challengers circuit, just to see him finally get a title. I mean, just it could be what propels him to get into the main card of a slam just one more time. just fingers crossed for him. I mean, he's really shaken that party boy mentality that a lot of the mainstream Australians kind of understood and knew. I mean, it's just pure resilience and grit now. It's no glitz and glam. It's a reinvented Tomic. I'm just very happy for him.
17: Good on you, Paul. I mean, he's been playing off-Broadway now for quite a few years. And, I mean, at one stage, 2022, he was ranked in the mid-800s and was thinking about, certainly giving it away. And he's never known anything else but tennis. He's never really been a plan B, obviously a prodigious talent as a junior. And I am still compelled to watch Bernard Tomic, even though, I've been frustrated a lot of the time with he and Kyrgios and all the sideshow that's sort of gone on. You know, he's such a fascinating player to watch, and we always love a point of difference, don't we, with tennis players, because a lot can very much look the same and very robotic, and they hit a big forehand, they hit with a lot of power, but, when Bernard comes along and he's just sort of massaging the ball around, and he's a big guy, so the feet are sort of like cement at times. He's not moving like, Carlos Alcaraz or others, but he can just put the ball into really difficult spots. And, a guy of his size, if he serves on, it's, pretty hard to break his serve. So I just feel always compelled to turn on a Bernard Tomic match. And just thinking how big this gap has been, often he'd been running out of steam at these challenger events, making the quarterfinals, couldn't get past the quarters, he'd get an injury, or he'd just sort of check out, as Bernard has done quite a few times across his career. I don't think anyone can dispute that. But that's a good call, because there are times in the last few years, and today was one of them, where he absolutely rolled the sleeves up. He dug deep. He'd, you know, dug the balls out of corners, and he fought to defend to then, you know, get on the offense. So, yeah, there's a bit of love for Bernard on the text. 1-300-736-736. More on Bernard Tomic certainly to come. But we'll start with Stefanos Tsitsipas. Just before I do, actually, Harry, where are you? We can't go two shows in a row without H not giving us a call. And if you do call, I've got a little special treat, Harry, for you tonight. So I need a call from you, from Belmore, up in Sydney. But don't be shy, folks. The lines are open, 1-300-736-736. But Stefanos Tsitsipas, the former world number three, back winning an ATP title.
19: Tsitsipas is a champion again. He's done it the hard way, but that will be a massive boost to his confidence. No wonder he's thrilled. The last 18 months or so have been a real battle. But he's collecting the trophy here in Gstaad.
20: Yeah, hard not to feel incredibly happy for Stefanos Tsitsipas. Everything that he's been through in the last 18 months or so, the back problems, the loss of confidence, the loss of form.
21: Stefanos, congratulations. Like, what an amazing week. You started with a two-set victory, and then you battled yourself through four tough three-setters. Yeah, just share your feelings, please.
22: It's a crazy feeling right now. I survived the marathon. It was a long week. Played some crazy matches in the last couple of days. It's crazy that I got, I think, three or four in a row in three-setters. Every single match felt like it would never finish, and somehow I managed to convert it every single time and get to victory today with the same outcome. So couldn't be more blessed, couldn't be more happy. It's been an incredible effort from my side to go out there and do that over and over again. Dealt with some pain in the last couple of days, so I had to withstand a lot of different things, and well, the result was obviously the best thing that I would have imagined since the beginning of the week.
21: All right, so on the way to a title, usually there's always one or several challenging moments. So was there, you know, looking back, any particular one where you would say, like, that was the key, and you know, in the end, that's why I lift my 13th trophy today?
22: I would say that in the third set I stopped playing with expectations. You know, when you load yourself with too many expectations, you want to do things up to perfection, and somehow you don't achieve it. It can be frustrating. So I let all expectations on the side for the third set. It was kind of decided on destiny, I'd say. Whatever was going to happen, it was going to happen. And my only job was to be out there and just perform and fight. That was my only idea that I had in my mind starting the third set. I just went with that calm flow of, like, not reacting too much, seeing how the match progresses and being able to adapt whenever there was a moment of needed adaptation. I was just there to try and make it possible.
21: All right, and I didn't spot you in any draws next week, so I guess now it's time to celebrate with family and friends.
22: I'm going back home. I will need 1 or 2 days off. It's been a long week. It's been a lot of crazy matches, and I need some recovery, I need some rest in order to be ready for the American swing. I'm looking forward to try and do the best possible results at the U.S. swing. And in order to do that, I'll need to be fresh and prepared for a long few weeks on the road.
17: There he is, Stefanos Tsitsipas. We're off and running on the first serve tonight. 1-300-736-736, defeating Belgium's Raphael Collignon, the man who destroyed Australia in the Davis Cup in Sydney last year. So back up to 55 in the world. Collignon is at a career high 37. I think he's a really good chance to certainly crack the top 30 this year. So Gstaad, what a beautiful setting. The mountains in the background, and any tennis tournament in Switzerland has got a fair backdrop. You can send us a text tonight, 0433981116. I'm going to get to Neil's one in just a moment. But that's a good week. He had to play some pretty tough matches. This strange little couple of weeks where we've gone from clay to grass, we go back to clay before we hit the American hard courts. Probably needs a little bit of rejigging, although a lot of the top-line players tend to skip this couple of weeks and find themselves heading over to the States. Now, significantly at this event as well, the Aussie Mark Polman's winning the doubles with Lucas Midler, the Austrian, 6-4, 6-3 in the final. What a great year for Mark. You know, he got to 116 in singles. He's probably not going to get back to that area again. But his doubles year this year, he's gone 34-17, made that Australian Open final with Jason Kubler. He's won two ATP Challenger titles and winning his second title in Switzerland. He won Geneva a little bit earlier this year. He's gone from 379 to 26 to be our number one doubles player this year, Mark Polmans, with the Legionnaires cap and just a great attitude. He's had some injuries to deal with, and as anyone who's seen Mark play knows that he will always roll the sleeves up and give a great account of himself, as does this man, Harry from Belmore. Welcome, H.
0: Hello. Where is... Oh, you were just talking. Burn atomic rank now.

0: Bernie officially today at 170 in the rankings, Harry.
1: Look, I've got to go with the... I'll be there in a minute. A nurse has just come in.
0: Okay. Hey,
1: listen, mate,
0: Harry,
1: I've only had one decent meal in the last month.
0: Oh, no. What was that?
1: And that was prawn fritters and half a plate of special rice. I've written a letter to the manager complaining.
0: Okay.
1: I'll ring you next week, mate.
0: Hey, have you got half a second?
1: Yes.
0: I'm going to play this little bit of audio of Henry Young. How old are you, H?
1: 87.
0: Righto. You listen to Henry Young because you're going to go on for a lot longer. Here's Henry Young, who was on Sunrise in the last couple of days.
2: I just can't believe I'm 102. You know, it's thing. I've got all these young friends and I'm fit and strong and it's a wonderful feeling, really. You know, I've been there, done that and I'm enjoying life. And as long as you're enjoying life, well, then life's a living.
3: Some years I feel every year, or sometimes I feel it every year, but not very often. I've got all these young friends that I've got and that keeps you young, I think. You know, because I play with them four times a week. Wholesome thoughts and no fast women. I eat well, I sleep well, and I enjoy life.
4: I hear you want to go to Japan to play in a tennis comp, and you want to walk Kokoda. You've got years left.
3: I like to challenge myself. What I like about tennis is they do rank you. It's nice to know where you are and gives you something to work at. All tennis players should be doing that, and I certainly do.
0: What about that, H? Henry Young.
1: Oh, very good.
0: 102 years old, still playing four times a week.
1: Well, that reminds me of Leslie Turner's mother.
0: Yeah.
1: She was 86 and still playing ladies midweek.
0: There you go.
1: And that was good. But, no, they asked me the other day on a radio show, what do I attribute my age to? I said six schooners of beer a day and a daily double.
0: That is magnificent. Oh, that's...
1: I'm still getting my beer here.
0: That's got to be archived. That is a great answer. That is a great answer. H, if you've got 15 years on Henry, so you might just go well beyond Henry.
1: Oh, mate, I'm as good as go. Only trouble is the eye.
0: Yep.
1: The left eye, it's got worse since I've had the needle. Mm. He rang me the other day, the doctor, and said, how is it? I said, no good. He said, since you started, the needle has got worse.
0: Right, so we're going to
1: sort... And he hung up.
0: We're going to sort out the docs and we're going to sort out the chef and get them sorted.
1: Oh, both of them, mate.
0: Right, all right, let's keep in touch, H. If you need any assistance, yell out.
1: Okay, thanks very much, Bert.
0: Harry from Belmore. And Henry Young, I mean, that's incredible. I mean, we've talked about Henry on this show before. He's still representing Australia at world championships around the world, 102. At the other end of the spectrum, off the tech, shout out to my niece Darcy, 12 years old, who won a big junior under-14 Euro tournament in Germany, Get Ready Australia. Now, I think this is it Darcy Bassett? Do I have that right? For our texter, who's high up, I think the highest ranked young girl of her age group with the UTR, but just correct me there. We need to get a break in. If you're looking for a great reason to be in Melbourne later this year, well, I've got one for you. I'm joining the Parks and Leisure Australia National Conference. This is a beauty. 2026, November 29 to December 2 at the Melbourne Convention and Exhibition Centre. PLA celebrating 100 years, making this conference a truly memorable once-in-a-century event. Brings together the people behind the places and spaces that help communities thrive, whether you're in local government, parks, open space management, sport and rec, facilities management, urban planning or community infrastructure. Just head, folks, to parksleisure.com.au. Early bird registrations are open. We're off and running. You just don't know what's around the corner on the first serve, but I promise you there's a bit more Bernie because there's a lot of love for B-Tomic.
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16: 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You can follow us on our social channels. We've got tennis news coming your way, left, right, and centre, to Bernard Tomic in just a moment. In fact, Neil, I did mention, and it's a very comprehensive text you've sent me. You must have access to my desk, a little secret camera going on, because on my list tonight,

0: knowing that Andrew Abdo is going to start next Monday officially as the new CEO of Tennis Australia, I wanted to throw out tonight as a little exercise during the week to email us at thefirstservesen@gmail.com your letter to Andrew Abdo. Now, it can be extensive, it can be 25 words or less, you can send in some bullet points, whatever you want to do. Your wish list for the new CEO, and we're going to dedicate some time to that on the program next week as he will have slipped his feet under the desk. So, Neil, I'm going to hold your email and take that home with me tonight. And if you want to do what Neil's done, who's written his own letter to Mr. Abdo, congratulating him on the new position, and then just his own words as to what he thinks about Australian tennis, what he'd like to see done. So if you want to join that party, thefirstservesen@gmail.com, your letter to Andrew Abdo during the week. Stefano Tsitsipas, one winner on the ATP Tour. I mentioned at the start Andre Rublev as well. He got the job done in another beautiful setting in Sweden.
1: Rublev rolls to the title. Andre, now a twice champion here in Borstad. He gets past an on-edge Luciano Dardari in straight sets and a one versus two battle here on centre courts.
2: It was difficult because the conditions were completely different. Today was super cold, cloudy. The ball was heavy. The court is very, very wet. So the conditions were extremely different compared to yesterday when it was windy and sun, no sun. So today was super heavy conditions. You try to hit the ball is not going as before. So it was more kind of rallies, more kind of different a bit tennis. We both had chances, especially in the first set. Just I was a bit more lucky in an important moment and I was able to, in the end, to turn it around.
3: How are you celebrating this tonight?
2: I don't know. Let's see. Probably in Papa's Bathega.
0: I have no idea what he said right at the end there. I'd need to listen to that about 20 times, but it'd be a little loose with Andre, wouldn't it? It's been 17 months since he's won a title. He's 18th. It's always good to see him in a good mood with that smile, because when things are going pear-shaped, we know that Andre struggles to keep it together. Defeated a man who plays on the edge, no doubt, of Argentinian descent, who plays under the Italian flag, Luciano Dardari. A comfortable win in the end for Rublev, 4-3. His last win was in Doha in 2025. So 13 in the world, Dardari at 24 in the world. Another beautiful setting in Borstad that I'd love to get to. A young player I've been keeping an eye on. He went the peroxide blonde for a little while. He's gone back to his natural colour. Another Spaniard who is certainly on the rise. They win a World Cup in football. And how about the celebrations from Rafael Nadal? I don't know if you caught that on social media today. The whole Nadal camp as Spain won the World Cup, beautifully called by Jordan Canellis here on SEM with Mark Bosnich. Daniel Merida, and we've seen him play here in Australia. He's only 21 years of age. He got the job done in Croatia.
4: Remember the name. Daniel Merida, a flawless week, ends with the biggest moment of his young career. His first ATP Tour title comes in only his seventh tour level event, and he becomes the third youngest champion in UMAG history, behind Carlos Alcaraz and Yannick Sinner. A statement victory in just shy of 2 hours from a player with an incredibly bright future.
5: Another amazing performance. You did lose a set, but you didn't lose the match, and now you're a winner for the first time at the ATP Tour level. How does it feel?
6: Yeah, I mean, it was a crazy match. He started playing so good in the second set. I was trying my best. The conditions were getting slower and slower, so it was tough for me. But, I mean, I'm super happy to my level all the week, and, of course, with this, with my first title here.
5: Now you're in a company of Yannick Sinner, Carlos Alcaraz here as third youngest winner of this decade. What does it mean to you to have such an honor?
6: Yeah, I mean, it's crazy. It's two of the best guys in the world, so it's amazing to be in this group of players. Of course, they are far away, but I will keep working to try to get as close as possible to them.
5: And my final question, what did you think after you lost that second set?
6: I mean, I think I just tried to think on the first set, tried to start playing like I was playing until he does the break. So I just believe in myself.

0: have to recover the game, and I think I do the right things on the third set.
1: Daniel Morita, he's going beautifully. The Spaniard, he's rising. He's up to 58 in the world and defeated Damir Djumhur of Bosnia. I sat courtside at a few of his matches last year. In fact, I sat right near his coach. They had no idea who I was, and his girlfriend. And this is a guy that, at love 15 down, is absolutely cracking the brazen bits. He's disputing line calls. He's in the face of the chair umpire. His girlfriend at one stage was so disgusted. She got out of her seat. She went and hid behind a pole. She just couldn't look. She said, "You are behaving terribly." I think the Argentinians have had in a soccer earlier today. Damir Djumhur needs to pull his head in at times. He's 34, and look, there's a bit of frustration. He hasn't won a title since 2018. He actually got to 23 in the world at one stage, and actually a really good backstory, but, gee, he loves to pick a fight, there's no doubt. So they are the ATP winners. We're here tonight thanks to Green Life Group, sports turf that meets the moment. 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We might just jump in before we break in a bit more, Bernie. Barbora Krejcikova won the WTA 250 in Athens. She definitely spoilt the party.
2: Krejcikova has her ninth main tour title. She has remained cool in the cauldron of centre court here in Athens. They all wanted Sakkari to win. Krejcikova came here with a job to do, and it's job well done. 7-6, 6-3. She is victorious here in Athens.
3: What a match. What a tournament. What a week. I mean, it's been a huge privilege to be here with you today at such a historical moment for you, I'd say. I think playing in front of the home crowd is something very, very special, and I'm really pleased and happy that you could experience it. We know each other since we were 12, so it's been many, many years.
1: Barbora Krejcikova hadn't won a title since she won Wimbledon in 2024. Had a tough couple of years of injury, ranking dipped, and currently at 26. I mean, she's a fine player, but yeah, Maria Sakkari, with that tournament popping up in Athens for the first time. This was the tournament that was originally the Serbian Open in Belgrade, run by the Djokovic family. Then Novak fell in love with Greece, moved the whole family to Greece. You remember at the end of last year, they played the ATP 250 in Greece. That's not on the calendar this year, so they've replaced that with a WTA 250 for the women at the tennis venue that was used during the Olympics back in the early 2000s in Athens. So it was quite a big stadium, a lot of Greek fans. Do you imagine if Stefanos Tsitsipas had won on home soil in Greece? That would have been something. But Maria Sakkari, not quite the player she was, clearly, as a former world number three, but it was yeah, pretty tight match, 7-6, 6-3. And completed just in the last half hour in Romania, the WTA 250, and Paolo Badosa, the former partner, of course, of Stefanos Tsitsipas, they broke up earlier this year. I think Mum was quite delighted about that, called it a very toxic relationship. 6-4, 4-love.

0: qualified in her semi-final for her throwing her racket into the stands, and had a massive dummy spit. She's had really tough injuries. She's 115 in the world and having to retire in that final only about half an hour ago. So I didn't have a lens on that, but yeah, she's been injury riddled for quite some time. Whether you're stepping on court for the first time or chasing championship points, Yonex Tennis has the racket to power your play with cutting edge design and pro level performance in every swing. 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So we're on a roll, done for the ATP and WTA tour. A lot of love for Bernie. When we come back, it's all about Bernard Tomic.
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2: 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There was lots of Warriors jerseys. 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There was lots of Kiwis for sure. But there was Aussies and there was Brits, and absolutely all of them were rooting for Foxy. I mean, the cheers, the roars, they were just so behind him.
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10: 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But over at Royal Birkdale was our man on the ground for the Australian Golf Mag, Callum Hill. 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And now to get his reaction afterwards, what a historic moment, Callum. Welcome in.
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4: 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From Helen in Croydon, BP, the best part of every show is when you speak with Harry. Such a highlight. Look, if you missed a bit of Harry Wisdom, if you're just turning on the radio, this was H about 20 minutes ago.
5: What do I attribute my age to? 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
4: Six schooners and a daily double. H brings a lot of things to this program, a lot of wisdom. He's been on the planet a long time. He's not happy with the chef. He's not happy with the doc at the moment. Few issues to sort out, but we love having him part of the show. When I think of Bernard Tomic, I always think back to that great movie back in 1989.
6: Oh, Bernie, you animal, you are insatiable.
7: Bernie, you're starting to peel. I'll get you out of the sun, huh? It's just Bernie.
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4: Surely everyone has seen Weekend at Bernie's. Oh, this guy got YouTube today. Still maybe laughing. Every time I think of Bernard Tomic, I just have to go back and have a little look at Weekend at Bernie's. But look, a lot of support. Just love watching Bernard win today. Championship point down, clutch aces, extended rally. So happy for him. Thank you, Ben. Linda says, Brett, yay for Bernie. Nick Kyrgios playing well too. Well, he played in Rio, didn't he? I don't know how he went.

0: Nakashima won the UTS. An exhibition beckons between these two players when they are playing at the peak of their powers. Unfortunately, I think, Linda, they're well past the peak. I mean, imagine if they did. Imagine if we had have had them totally fulfil their talent. Kyrgios gets to 13, Tomic gets to 17, and they could have stayed top 20 players and developed this great rivalry, and it could have been on. Could have been on like McEnroe and Connors. A bit of fire between the two. I just shake my head, Linda. I think, what could have been? What could have been? But look, I know we're all coming from a different angle. Thanks, Brett. A quick question. Cruz Hewitt, do you think he has the game to make it? Love the way he plays. I worry about that big loop on the forehand. But different to Leighton, is a bigger hitting game and a big serve. Love to know your thoughts. Well, from the sample size I've seen, Neil, and we need to see a lot more, right? So 17, 600 in the world, taller than his dad, obviously hits the ball extremely well, you know, big serve. There's lots more parts of his game, clearly, that he's going to have to develop. I mean, when you hear the best in Sinner and Alcaraz always talking about adding something, each year you've got to add something to your repertoire to keep you ahead of the pack. So there's a lot more to come. I don't have a total line of sight right now. I can't say that he's going to be, you know, top 100, top 200, top 300. I mean, people sort of say to me during the week in just, you know, off-air discussions, oh, definitely a top 100 player. Well, I don't know how we quite pick that at this stage. He's 17 and he's 600, so he's on the journey in the infancy. Bernard Tomic is certainly not in the infancy, but he got the job done today. 8 years since he's won a significant title, and I was watching it today thinking, I just hope he doesn't run out of legs, because he has quite a few times, but he stood tall. A little bit of Bernard Tomic post-match.
1: About 10 days ago, I hit a bit of a brick wall, maybe 2 weeks ago. I said this is going to be my last year, so I guess I have to reassess a few things now. So, wasn't easy at the start of the year. I missed a couple of months, had a beautiful daughter, and I 160, 170 in the world. So I needed a couple of months to gain some points. And now I'm defending a bit of points. So the last couple of weeks, yeah, I sat down. I was like, shit, I think this is going to be my last year. And now that I won, I'm going to have to go back to the table board. So I'm probably going to play another 20 years.
0: Another 20 years of Bernie. I mean, he still had these ambitions to get back to the top 100. And, look, I do concur with, you know, quite a bit of the correspondence coming in. I've watched a lot of his live streams in the last 3 or 4 years because he has absolutely been off-Broadway, playing challenges, playing ITF events where you've got to roll the sleeves up and play some big matches. You've got to grind, absolutely grind just to beat, you know, players who are, you know, just around you in the rankings. They're eagerly as determined to climb. But, you know, when you say the phrase eagerly determined, we haven't always associated that with Bernard Tomic. There's enough evidence there for me, and that's why there's the frustration, because you go, you're so good to watch. And, look, I haven't had a lot to do personally with Bernie. I've interviewed him a couple of times. You know, so many people will tell me he's actually a really good young guy. And now the dad's sort of

0: Ellen, just go. Alexander Vukic, who no one talks about. I mean, if he walked past you in the street, the average Joe, you wouldn't even know he's a tennis player. But look, I've interviewed Vuk a lot. He's a good young man, not so young in terms of, well, he's young in life terms, but 30 now. Age catches up quick. He's back to, I think, 102 in the rankings. He won in Granby in Canada earlier today, 6-1 in that final set, and played some really good tennis. The big serve, big forehand combo that we've become quite used to with Alex Vukic, who hasn't won too many tournaments for a guy that's been, you know, inside the top 100, got as high as 48. It's only, I think, his third ATP Challenger title. Hasn't won a tour title and won, I think, one ITF, because went down the college pathway and came in a little later, a bit like Adam Walton. But Vuk getting it done. Tennis Coaches Australia, coaches supporting coaches, your voice, your network, stronger together. For all inquiries and membership, head to tenniscoachesaustralia.au. After the break, we're going to give away the magnificent Head Extreme racket. For those following us on our social channels throughout the week, we've had a lot of entries come in, and someone is going to be a winner next.
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your junior and senior career, and you have had an ATP ranking. So when you reflect back on the journey, what do you think about most? I mean, this is obviously the sport where, and this is the great part, isn't it, Ken? I feel like a broken record, but you can just stay in it for life, whether you're playing at the top, whether you're playing pennant, whether you're playing some social tennis. But when you reflect back,

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10: 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It's been an early morning for me. I've set up from the Hawke's Bay this morning, and while I'm driving, Spain have won the World Cup, Ryan Fox has won an Open. 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
13: Welcome back, Brett Phillips with you tonight, 1300 736 736. You can always give us a call, as Michael has done up on the beautiful sunny coast. Michael, welcome.
14: Yeah, g'day, Brett. How are you going?
13: Going well, mate. How's life up there?
14: Yeah, pretty good. Windy, very windy the last couple of days.
13: Right.
14: But, not too bad.
13: That's all right.
14: Yeah, Brett, I just wanted to talk about the honour board at my local club, Nambour Tennis Club. I sent you a picture last week or whatever.
13: Yeah.
14: And pretty amazing collection of names who won the tournament they used to have there every year sort of thing.
13: Honour boards, anytime you go into whether it's a tennis club, a footy club, a cricket club, I always used to love looking at the honour boards, Mike. All the people that come and go, the winners, you know, your club officials. But you did send me that picture. But for our listeners out there, I mean, some pretty decent names on that honour board.
14: Yeah, I mean, it's sort of a bit of a slice of the golden era of tennis when it was thriving, I guess. But, Rod Laver won it in 1958, 1960.
13: Yep.
14: And that's the same year he won his first Grand Slam title. So it's amazing to think he was playing the Australian Championships. It was held in Brisbane that year. And then also playing Nambour like a couple of months later sort of thing.
13: That's incredible, isn't it?

lot of articles. I've had him on. I'm on his newsletter list. I've referred to him a few times. He's a global business consultant, family business expert, global business trade expert, huge passion for tennis. The World Cup final and the lessons that American tennis refuses to learn. He's based in Florida. On the day Spain and Argentina commanded the world's attention, tennis should confront an uncomfortable truth that money

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after a really tough semi-final against Coco Gauff. Well, she's had some surgery the week after Wimbledon, so she's going to miss a few weeks on tour, and she had to undergo a small surgery that will keep me off court for a few weeks. So not totally disclose what that surgery was, but she's had certainly plenty of body issues across the last few years. And every time she does get back and compete, she competes extremely well. So Karolina Muchova, the tour is certainly better when she is competing. 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We mentioned, obviously, Alex Vukic and Bernard Tomic winning their respective Challenger events. I did mention off the top of the show, there's a lot of love for Bernard. And it's always interesting on social media. One says here, I met him at Sydney Airport a few years back, and he was so humble and

0: Tomic, and I think you probably all agree with me. I mean, just from a purely aesthetic tennis point of view, he is no doubt a compelling watch with the brand of tennis that he actually plays and the skill that he's got with his hands. And, you know, he's never been the best mover. As we know, he's not Alex de Minaur scurrying around the court, fetching every ball, and that's been the accusation over the years that he hasn't always given full commitment. He's waved the white flag and tanked a few times. That's been, yeah, certainly very evident. But, you know, the 33-year-old Bernard Tomic now is a dad who's just trying to get whatever's left out of his tennis body until he parks it. And he's been, you know, playing tennis with a lot of pressure on him as a youngster, winning the Orange Bowl when he was 11, 12 years of age. And he's always had that expectation. But now he seems at peace. He's out of the shadows of his dad. He's travelling around the world. He's just playing in front of these sort of smaller crowds. I'm sure he'd love to get back on a bigger stage. He hasn't quite been able to get it done at Grand Slam qualifying. I think the last time was, what, the Australian Open, maybe a couple of years ago, where he got through, I think, didn't he? But didn't sort of progress from there. But, yeah, certainly I think there's people that would love to, yeah, see him rise again. And, you know, the things we've maybe thought about Bernard over the years, you know, probably have been more attributed to his father than him himself. And, yes, whilst he hasn't always covered himself, you know, that well in terms of his public image, Bernard, I don't think that was, yeah, certainly entirely his fault. You know, when you've got a parent who certainly controlled him like he did in John Tomic. Yvonne says, Bernard always reminded me of Mimo. Mimo as media. What is Mimo's media? Yvonne, that's that might be a little typo, but maybe just send that to me again, or just a little explanation of that one. A quick break. We'll come back and tidy up the first serve on this Monday night.
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7: Welcome back. Our final part of the show tonight. We're here thanks to Michael Legazzo Tennis. We spoke about Michael a little earlier, who's been up at the ITFs in Brisbane, which will continue this week, of course, and Australian Open qualifying wildcard is the little carrot that's dangling at the end of these three tournaments. But Michael delivers world-class coaching, structured player pathways for athletes of all ages and levels. He's a player development specialist coach, recognised as a Tennis Australia talent hub, operating across multiple venues throughout Melbourne. He's supported by an expert coaching team and delivering structured programs, a proven record of player progression, and an athlete-driven culture that supports every child to build their own tennis journey. Thank you, Yvonne. Yeah, sometimes I do that to send these texts where you go, what the hell's that word? But Yvonne was saying, Bernard always reminded me of Miroslav Machia, the big cat. He was good to watch, wasn't he? Yeah, that goes back. I might have to go on YouTube during the week and get a bit of Miroslav Machia back in my memory bank. Remember Ernest Gulbis, who played for Latvia? Had the big wind-up. He was like the big spider every time he went onto the forehand. Michael off the text. Brett, did you hear about the upcoming trial at the Lexington Challenger of more frequent ball changes after 5 and 7 games instead of the usual 7 and 9? To combat player injuries, in part due to the balls fluffing up too much, why not just make better quality balls in the first place? I hadn't heard about that, Michael. I did reach out to Dunlop a few weeks ago, and they haven't replied to the First Serve. We were querying the balls because it was brought up on this program probably, what, about a month or two ago? But we'll, yeah, keep making some inquiries. But that certainly makes a bit of sense. Actually, just on the Challenger circuit, I mentioned, obviously, Vukic and Tomic. From an Australian point of view, we had an event. These were all 75 Challenger-level tournaments played in the last week. But a young man from the Netherlands, Guy den Uden, who won his third ATP Challenger title, 7 ITF titles across his career. So he's 193 in the world. Another young Spaniard. He's a 23-year-old. Now, I am not quite across his name, be fair to say. Max Alcalaguri, who was the 5th seed. He's 23 years of age. Third ATP Challenger title this year. He's also won ITF titles, 5 of those. He's 49-13 this year, and he's rising. He was 385 at the start of this year. He's up to 177. So Spain always producing some up-and-coming potential stars. Chris Rodeschi was the top seed from Luxembourg. Now, if you haven't seen this on the socials, when Spain won the World Cup today,

0: I don't know where they were playing this event. It was in Spain, but clearly not in a total... It looked like an indoor venue, but the noise of the crowd who were outside the tennis stadium went absolutely bonkers, of course, when Spain won the World Cup. And Chris Radish, at that stage, dropped the second set and got severely distracted. But he got on track 7-6 in the third. He's 151 in the world. He's 25 years of age. And the only other player I can ever think of from Luxembourg is Gilles Muller. Not a country that has produced a lot of tennis players. And we had a couple of WTA 125s in Kitzbühel in Austria. Sinja Kraus of Austria, number two seed. She's only 24, having a really good year. It's her sixth consecutive year of having a good winning record. Second WTA 125 title. She's 78 in the world behind Lily Tagger, who's a star, won the French Open Juniors when I was at Roland Garros last year, beat Emerson Jones in the semis, really good player. Got a beautiful single-handed backhand. She's up to 73. So a couple of Austrians inside the top 100. Francesca Jones, she won in Rome, the 25-year-old, her second WTA 125 title. And Leonard, of course, Tarudi of Thailand is a really good player. A lot of good young players coming out of Asia. Alex Ayala leading the way from the Philippines. She's up to 81 in the world. She's put together three or four really good seasons in a row, 36 and 14 this year. Just off the text, Kuyong Classic makes no sense these days. Why don't they have a couple more courts and host a legitimate lead-in or a post-AO challenger? I'll never know. Morgan, one of our great partners. It is a terrific event. Let me just ponder that one during the week, Morgan. Leave that with me. But Kuyong in general, I'd love to see it used far more often. We'll catch you next Monday, folks, 8 o'clock Eastern.
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18: Second tackle up. Egan wants to go short side. He finds Tamati Martin. Here's some shape developing to Opiki. Leotolo again to Lesniak. In the right corner.
19: Lucky, lovely pull to Baker. Freddie arms to Nichols. Oh, that was spectacular. Lavinia to Holoniku. What hands? And that's a stunner.
20: Sorensen McGee. His speed outside and Vahakolo in and away. Pure gas. You can't beat it. Caitlin Vahakolo as the Blues go end to end.
21: Taking no time at all. It's a dream of a putt to win the Open.
18: He has it. Ryan Fox, champion golfer of the year. He celebrates and far away New Zealand celebrates with him.
22: Oh, this ain't no ordinary Monday. Belated good morning to you, morena, everyone. 12 minutes after 10, Sport Nation mornings. What a day. The most exciting, exhilarating morning you could ever imagine. A New Zealander on top of the golfing world, Ryan Fox, becomes just the fourth Kiwi to claim a major. Supping from the famous claret jug after a quite brilliant victory in the Open Championship, our man Dave Bileski has been there right through, and we're going to hear from him shortly. No doubt the party is in full swing. An even more famous trophy, the Jules Rimet Trophy. Spain's, for the second time, a Ferran Torres goal deep into extra time, beating Argentina in a tight, tense final in New Jersey. We had it all, red cards, disallowed goals, VAR, but in the end, Spain have set off the red and yellow flags waving all around the world. The 104th game of a memorable tournament, and what a final to match. The Black Caps this morning. It's been hard to know where to look. We've had to have about three TV sets going. Black Caps, well, it was tough going at Kensington Oval, and what a struggle it was, but they got there. Mitch Santner, with a bit of help, from the other end, getting New Zealand home a one-wicket win at the Kensington Oval, where they would have loved the West Indies to win as a tribute to the late Sir Garfield Sobers, but the Black Caps, they found a way to do it. Well, the All Blacks 3-from-3, a sweep of the July Internationals, their best performance yet under Dave Rennie. Spiked Ireland's guns, showed more than enough flashes of the style they want to play as they put 40 on the board at Eden Park. over Ireland, giving themselves a launching pad into the tour of South Africa. We'll run the comb through that this morning. The Warriors closing the gap at the top of the NRL table to just 2 points after Penrith literally slipped up Friday night, and the Waz got it done against a tenacious Tigers at Go Media. The women poured on the points too to go 2 from 3. Jello's going to join us a little bit later on. But there is so much to talk about this morning. What an absolutely wonderful morning. It's great to have your company with us as we go through as much of it as we can in the next, what, we've got about an hour and three quarters left to talk through it. Chappie's back, and great to have you back in the studio, mate. We missed you last week, but, God, where to start?
0: I feel knackered already. It has been an emotional roller coaster for the last, what, 4.5, 5 hours since Foxy started things off with that incredible drive and then the clutch putt on 18. That was, I don't know about you two, like, I was like fighting back tears watching that. It was such an emotional moment as a New Zealand sports fan, because there's the old saying of, you know, one for the good guys, but that's one for the best of blokes. Ryan Fox is a heck of a human being, and you just want to see good people have success, and for him to finally win that major after all he's gone through, to have been on the Australian tour when he was in his mid-20s, only turned pro later that decade, the fact that he only went on the PGA Tour for the first time a couple of years ago at 39 years old to have his first golf major, and the fact that it's the Open.
22: Well, you think when you are the son of an All Blacks legend, there's already going to be expectation. I think it should be pointed out there is some great DNA on both sides of his family.
0: Yep.
22: His mum Adele, her dad Merv Wallace was a New Zealand cricketer, and a very fine one as well. But this is a victory for an affable, modest, down-to-earth Kiwi guy, the kind of guy we love to see succeeding in sport. And boy, I wouldn't mind swapping places with Dave Valesky right now. He's going to be joining us shortly. But you're right, and I think just the way he set it up on the final day, brilliant. I got home from the test Saturday night and watched, because he went off early in the third round, so I was able to watch quite a bit of it before I went to bed rather late, it has to be said. But then got up in time to see him finish the job off this morning. And just the way he hit that approach shot, obviously the drive, the approach shot, left himself with a putt that still required some work, but he didn't muck around. He nailed it. And he is now part of history. And as I say, just the fourth New Zealander. Bob Charles did it 63 years ago. Michael Campbell in 2005 won the US Open. Lydia Ko, of course, has won 3 women's major tournaments.
0: Yep.
22: And now they're joined in that pantheon by Ryan Fox. So that's, I think, from a New Zealand, distinctly New Zealand point of view, that's our highlight this morning. But, of course, we've had the FIFA World Cup final, which is just at the end of an incredible tournament, but plenty else going on as well.
0: Yeah, let's do some headlines. We'll start off with Ryan Fox, and it's been history for Ryan Fox at Royal Birkdale. A clutch birdie putt on 18 has seen the Kiwi card a 2-under final round to win by a shot at 10-under and lift the famous claret jug. He's the fourth New Zealander to win a golf major after Sir Bob Charles, Michael Campbell, and Dame Lydia Ko. For the win, he gets $5.5 million and automatic entry into all future Open Championships until the age of 55. He also gets 5-year exemptions to play in the Masters, the PGA Championship, the US Open, and the Players' Championship. So we're going to be seeing plenty of Ryan Fox at golf majors for the next few years.
22: I mean, the $5.5 million, that sounds lovely, and I'm sure that, you know, he'll be spreading the love around and what have you, and you know, maybe might shout around at the Northcote Tavern when he's back in the hood.
0: I did love that he passed his phone to his caddy and said, I don't need to check that for 3 days, but you're in charge of finding a nice bottle of red now.
22: As I say, just couldn't happen to a nicer bloke. But the other thing too, as you say, it's the doors that it will open now going forward. No pressure to play qualifying, anything like that. I mean, he's up there now. He has his own unique place in golfing history.
0: Yep. Pre-tournament favourite Spain, meanwhile, have won the FIFA World Cup. They've scored in 106th minute to beat 10-man Argentina 1-0 after the defending champions had Enzo Fernandez red-carded in the 93rd minute. It's Spain's second World Cup title after 2010. Both times they've gone in as European champions. The Black Caps have won the ODI series against the West Indies with a game to spare, but they've had to scrape to victory in Game 4. New Zealand's won by 1 wicket at Kensington Oval, chasing 189 in the 45th over. But it only came after some determined defiance by Mitch Santner, who finished 34 off 56 after the visitors went from 142 for 4 to 167 for 8. They lead the five-match series 3-1. Game 5 is on Wednesday. You can catch live commentary of that one on Sport Nation.
22: Yeah, I'd just give a little nod, too, to Jaden Lennox, because when you come in and they still needed a handful of runs to score, and obviously these pitchers in the West Indies, they're doing a bit, maybe a little very

0: when sent that. I mean, I thought the game was over. Skied one.
1: Inside out slice over extra cover, essentially.
0: Yeah. off the left, of course, the left-hander, and goes high, and you've got one West Indian fielder running back and one coming forward, and it was almost as if there was a... It was like watching the Warriors a strip in the tackle because it was there, and then there was a collision, and the ball spilt, and...

0: it was the passing away of the great Sir Garfield Sobers.
1: Yeah.
0: And there was a special tribute to him before the match started. Everyone would have been aware of it, and it would have been just a lovely way for the West Indies to pay their respects to their greatest, well, particularly in Barbados, their greatest sporting citizen, one of their greatest citizens of all time. Didn't happen, but, oh, God, there's something about that Black Caps team. They just know how to get the job done under pressure, and someone always steps up, and this morning it was Mitch Santner.
1: Yeah, serious ticker about them. I'll throw the question out on 8833 on the Signet Power Bank text machine. We now have two players wearing glasses batted at the same time. Because we were pondering this earlier. We don't actually have the answer, but I'd love people's input. And just wrapping up headlines, Liam Lawson's point streak in Formula One has ended after he finished 12th at the Belgian Grand Prix. Mercedes' Kimi Antonelli, who started on pole, has claimed his sixth win of the season. He now extends his lead at the top to 45 points. Those are the headlines. For more at sportnation.nz.
0: I thought Liam was on a bit of a hiding to nothing in this one. He made a really good start, got himself up to sixth. In fact, got ahead of Arvid Lindblad, of course, that had the upgrade that Liam Lawson hadn't had. And, yeah, just things didn't have the speed. There was also, I think there was a safety car at one stage which enabled a couple of cars to get in, and that affected his place. So he finished outside the top 10. So, yeah, that little run of gathering points comes to an end, but he will get the upgrade for the next one, and hopefully that will enable him just to get back into that points accumulating mode that he's been in. Well, so what a morning. What an incredible morning it has been. It is, as I say, so wonderful to have you with us. Text on 8833. Give us your thoughts. What's been your highlight? What's stuck for you this morning out of everything that we've seen? 22 after 10, and we will try and catch up with our man Dave Valesky in just a moment, because he is there amongst it at Royal Birkdale.
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3: The Black Caps have clinched the series, but there's still one more chapter to come. A thrilling one-wicket win in the fourth ODI sealed a 3-1 series victory over the West Indies. Now, it's time for the fifth and final match in Barbados. And for some added pressure, with the Black Caps sitting second in the ODI rankings, they'll be looking to chase down India for the top spot. The Black Caps against the West Indies, fifth ODI. 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
5: The moment turns to Ryan Fox, 11 feet 7 inches away from lifting the Clara jug. He lines it up. Dame Lydia Ko, Michael Campbell, Sir Bob Charles. It's right towards the hole. It's good. He's got it! He's got it! Ryan Fox wins the Open! He wins the Open at Royal Birkdale! He raises his arms to the sky! The Coliseum surrounding the 18th green! In thunderous applause, the gladiator in the middle, Ryan Fox, is the 2026 champion of the Golfer of the Year for New Zealand. It's Ryan Fox. You are the champion.
6: Foxy, congratulations. Holding the Clara jug in your hand, how does that feel?
7: Pretty damn good, to be honest. Slightly surreal as well, but I'm going to be looking forward to filling it with some red wine later on.
6: I can absolutely imagine. Thank you. Congratulations.
8: Oh, there you go. He got a moment with him, and he was there when it happened. For the first time in 63 years, it's a New Zealand name on the famous claret jug awarded to the winner of the Open Championship. Ryan Fox this morning did what only three other New Zealanders have ever done and won a golf major, and he did it in quite brilliant fashion, set up by a course record equaling 62 on Saturday night. Sunday morning, kept his nerve superbly on the final day to birdie the last, go two under for his final round and finish one stroke ahead of Cameron Young. And to our great fortune, Dave Bieleski from Deep Dive Golf has been there to watch this history. Dave, firstly, what an experience for you to be there.
9: Good morning, TJ. Yeah, I've seen unspeakable things.
8: Unspeakable?
9: It's been unspeakable. I've only just come down from it. I think it seems surreal. I'm sitting at the moment in the Open Championship Media Centre, which is, of course, since emptied after the World Cup final has finished. And of course, it's me and one other person, but the Kiwis still here, obviously working away. And it was an unbelievable day. It really was. The moments that we saw out there was absolutely incredible and quite emotional.
8: Yeah,
9: you know, quite emotional to be able to be here and to witness it. I mean, and you heard it on the call I did there on the 18th hole and captured those moments that I will treasure for the rest of my life.
8: Look, and we've had a couple of texts to this extent already, and we'll get to those shortly, but just hearing the commentary and seeing the response of the crowd, this is a very popular victory by a New Zealander that the people really seem to warm to.
9: Yeah, look, you're spot on. Yesterday when we realised what Fox was doing and tying the record for the lowest round in major championship history with a 62, realised pretty early on in the morning he was 4 under through 6 holes, and the leaderboard here in the media centre essentially goes, you know, top to bottom of who's leading, and then suddenly Fox's name popped up there and could see he'd made all those birdies. And so I had a bit of stuff to do here in terms of my role, and then I went out and watched him on the 13th through to about the 16th or 17th. And one thing I remarked, and I said this to Marcus Wheelhouse.

0: that we're starting to see. Wrap it up. Tell us what you think of where they started, where they are now, and how good this team could become on the basis of what you've seen.
1: Look, I'd give it a 7 out of 10 at the moment. I mean, it's not perfect by any means, but I've seen a real improvement over the 3 weeks. I think we're a lot closer to knowing who our best 15 to put on the park are, and the depth that we have in the squad. I'm feeling pretty optimistic about it, TJ. As I said before, I don't see too many weaknesses in this team, and it's just all about execution now. And I feel confident in the coaching staff. I feel confident in the leadership, and I think we've got the right players on the park.
0: Good on you, mate. You have a good day. We'll talk soon.
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3: The amazing thing with it is that the people who are following him, there was lots of Kiwis, you know. 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I mean, the cheers, the roars, they were just so behind him.
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8: Surreal, to be honest. It's something you dream of. You know, I used to get up in the middle of the night to watch this tournament back home. It was always something that was there just to be able to play in it first up. And, you know, now to be an Open champion, to be the champion golfer of the year, it's, yeah, unbelievable, surreal, crazy. I don't have enough words in my vocabulary to explain it, to be honest.
9: That's Ryan Fox talking after his fantastic win in the Open Championship at Royal Birkdale. Your thoughts, 8833. I had a text from a mate just early on saying, look, I know there's sporting DNA on both sides of his family, but watching him line up that final putt was a little bit, just brought me back to the days of his dad lining up a penalty kick to win a game. I don't think Grant Fox, though, would taken that small amount of time to line up any penalty kick. I think that this was the British Open on the line. I think he got up there and he did not muck around lining it up to sink it. Some other texts that have come through on 8833. Yeah, World Cup final this morning, sure, but to me it's been all about this brilliant performance from Foxy. Thanks for that one. Mikey texts, if Foxy isn't a front runner for Sports Person of the Year, then I'm not even here. I also loved how the British commentators were willing him on. That will forever be burned in my memory. And one on the FIFA World Cup final. Spain was several tiers above Argentina today, and the right team won on the balance of the game. Night and day difference between the two sides. Argentina very niggly and negative throughout, didn't deserve the win at all. Martinez in goal, however, is probably man of the match in a losing effort. He was magnificent, would have been 6-0 at least without him. So keep those texts coming. It's 10 minutes away from 11. We might hear just a little bit more from Ryan Fox in just a moment on Sport Nation.
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8: 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This is

0: one of the great mornings, Millsy. Hello.
1: Yeah, no, hello, little master. Certainly was. It's all go, wasn't it? Lashes, well executed there on the headlines. Up there with your best work. And Craig, good to see you again, my friend. Oh, how good. Just the sport this weekend, all round. Mm-hmm. We are ticking boxes left, right, and centre, and none more so than Ryan Fox. Like, just golf to one side, he's just a bloody good person. Yep. Just a humble fella.
0: Exactly.
1: Calm. He always has time for everyone. Where out of all our sports people, he's probably the one that should have the least time for us in the media and stuff. You know what I mean?
2: Like, totally.
1: But he's always just there to pick up the phone and have a chat. Yes, he's going to be a bit busy over the next day or two, but look, I'm sure he'll engage with the media. I sense watching Foxy how important and the responsibility he takes to represent New Zealand. And of all athletes, he does that part really well. But he is a nightmare for Sam Burns. Sam Burns, every time Sam Burns is in contention of a golf tournament, Ryan Fox is right there. It is uncanny. And every time Ryan Fox has his number. I don't know, Sam. Never met the bloke. Very good putter. But every time he is in contention, again, his opportunity to win his first major, and he looks up at that scoreboard, and there is old Ryan Fox.
0: He seems like one of the likable guys as well. I don't know him at all, but seems
1: He's a good bloke, for sure. Yeah, that we like him. I tell you who is another good bloke, and you didn't mention it in your headlines, but Sir Garfield Sobers, he passed away. And yes, just what?

0: hand them out willy-nilly, but if you're going to hand them out to one person who's won a major, well, what about the others?
1: Yeah. Yeah, yeah, yeah. No,
0: it's just
1: I
0: a
1: see
0: very random thought I had point. This morning when I was thinking about it afterwards.
1: I like the ninth thing, but I've also got an issue with the ninth thing. There's lots of amazing New Zealanders who don't get them.
0: Yep. And then you've got people who are just doing their job.
1: Doing their job. Yeah. So,
0: yeah. I don't want to make it negative, but it did just pop into my head when I was watching it this morning.
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0: Well, we usually do this first, but as you can hear, the cats are ready. Time to find out who's being added to the cattery. Do you have an update on the current members of the Kettery, the current occupants.
1: It's Chocker, isn't it?
4: I mustn't have noted down who you put in last week, Millsy.
1: I have absolutely no idea.
0: Who you put in there either.
4: Chloe Swarbrick obviously remains in there. Double standards, Christchurch Golf Club, NRL scores. You might have put the National Rugby League in,
1: the cricket
4: you?
1: Scores.
4: Yeah. Mm. Yep. Argentinian football team, slow cookers.
1: Oh, that was the big debate, wasn't it?
4: Slow cookers, and they remain in there
0: no,
4: too.
0: No.
4: Yeah, they do.
0: No. I'm actually, my better half has currently got the slow cooker operating for dinner tonight, and I can tell you, I know what she's cooking or what the slow cooker is cooking, and it is a bloody good meal. So it's got to come out. It's just a pathetic entry from you, and you've just got to learn a little bit about life, I think.
4: No. And your dinner tonight will be shit. That's true. Rightio, we'll go same batting order. Millsy, you put the new regime of the All Blacks into the penthouse. What are you chucking in the Kettery, mate?
1: For every action, there's an equal and opposite reaction. So if I put the new regime into the penthouse, as I described a bit earlier on under Millsy's observations, it just feels like we were in COVID lockdown. And we're now broken free from that. So I think I need to put the old regime into the Kettery.
4: Okay. In with the new and out with the old, eh?
1: That's right. Yeah, well, so we've moved on to all having our mojo back. Yeah.
4: I'm with you, rightio. So the old All-Black coaching regime can go into the Kettery on behalf of Kyle Mills. The weekend milk drinkers, what do you got for us, Craig? Anyone?
13: I do indeed. Bryson DeChambles. What an absolute shocker. After round two, the whole, like, God, it was big furore, wasn't it? Taking away the impedance of his backswing, and McIlroy, obviously not a big fan of DeChambeau, coming out the following day and basically saying as much, I'm not fond of him, I think was his words, agreeing with the situation, and then him sort of holding the whole British Open to rights, saying I don't think I'm going to come out, and there's agents saying your guess is as good as mine whether he's going to be back, and then coming to social media saying I'll be back firing on all cylinders. It was just an absolute disaster.
0: It was kitchen like stuff.
13: It was a disaster. yeah, that was just, I thought that was utterly ridiculous.
0: Fair enough.
4: I agree.
0: It was crazy.
4: And Rory had some choice words to say, didn't he?
0: Yeah, he was pretty
4: Rory's
0: strong.
4: Not everyone's cup of tea, but
0: at least he tells you what he's thinking as opposed to just...
4: Yeah, no, that's a fair point, little
0: master. ...towing the line.
4: Yeah.
0: So did you say the Argentinian football team is already in there?
4: Yep.
0: Okay, well, they can stay and they can be joined by the Argentinian rugby team and fans of both teams. Thought the way the Argentines behaved, both on and off the park across both events in the weekend, the Argentinian rugby side against England, whether you agree with the call or not, was an utter disgrace. Like touching Angus Gardner, then touching the referee and all over him in the Football World Cup final this morning. Mm. Then when Gardner was walking off the park, he got stuff thrown at him, he got stuff yelled at him. It was just some of the most appalling stuff I've seen, and yep, their fans and the players from the rugby team and the football team can all get in the Kettery.
1: Well, that football stuff, then it does need

0: and as you say, tugging at the shirt and stuff. And each time at the World Cup, the VAR went to halfway and both teams are, it's disgraceful.
1: Bang
0: like,
1: on.
0: I don't know how the best or biggest sport in the world, they need to rein that in. You don't see it from any other sport.
2: Was it Martinez or Fernandez, whoever the guy was who got sent off?
1: Mm.
2: Took him about 3 minutes to leave the field.
1: Yeah.
2: Because he was like, well, I'm not going because I don't deserve it. Well, mate, yeah, you do deserve it because the referee's showing you the card. And it was blatantly a second yellow. He'd already had the one earlier in the game. Like, there was no doubt about it.
3: Is it a case of, you know, what they call simulation, what we call diving probably, is so ingrained in the game, and particularly in South America, I guess, that it's just become sort of like a dreamlike state where you just feel like you can do whatever you want.
1: Mm.
3: Like you, in your mind, feel like you've been touched by defence, so you fall to the ground, but then you feel like you've been slighted by the referee, so you can do whatever you want, and you're above the game kind of thing. It just...
2: Yeah, it's not just the Argentinians who do that in football. You're right. Like a lot of players and...
1: Yeah, it's ingrained, isn't it?
2: Coaches and all that sort of stuff. Yeah, you're right. It's ingrained in the game, but... Jeez, across the board, the way they carried on the Argentinians today and yesterday.
1: Okay,
2: enjoy your week.
1: Yeah, they will. Wrapping up proceedings into the Cattery for me, I'll keep it short and sweet. He was in there 2 weeks ago, he's had a week out, and he goes back in there, and that is Kyle Mills.
0: I've had a good weekend. I've done my whole fast all week. I've had a few libations, watched the footy. Everything's all rosy. Kids are back at school, and you're putting me in the category.
1: Yeah, I am. And do you know why? Because all we hear about is this, or in recent times, is this fasting diet. That's all we've heard about, Kyle.
0: Yeah.
1: And I understand you're trying to make a better version of yourself, and I promise to be kind about it.
0: You did promise, actually.
1: But what I can't sit on the sidelines and watch and see is when I'm shown photo evidence on Saturday night from your daughters of you eating desserts and carrot cakes and things and mallow puffs and things of that nature outside of your fasting window, I think you're quite fraudulent.
0: No, I'm not having it. So I can explain myself.
1: No.
0: Yes, I was at my father's birthday on Friday evening, and you have to celebrate your father's birthday, right? And there was a little piece of carrot cake just sitting just there that I would have had

0: So the next day, I put on about 45 minutes the next day. So instead of breaking fast at 12, I actually broke fast at 1.
1: The fast only works if you stick to the time zone because then your body gets used to it.
0: But the duration and time the next day, Lashes, I pushed out to 1.
1: You're cutting corners, Bills. You've had a gutsful of it. You can go into the cattery for a week.
2: Those who do Ramadan are just like, oh, well, yeah, you know, the sun's come up. I'll just wait an extra 45 minutes, though. Have something to eat. I'll just go against everything that
1: you did, right, Kai?
0: It's just a balance sheet, boys.
1: Nah, it's not.
0: It is.
1: It's not. You were caught out. Your family's right up behind you to make sure this fast works and have you shed off those kilos.
0: Do you reckon they are?
1: But when you blatantly have a disregard for the rules like that, then cattery for you.
0: Right. Thanks, Lash. Thanks for the support.
2: I hope you know your Spanish or Portuguese, because you're going to be talking to a lot of Argentinians in there for the next week, Millsy.
0: Yeah. They do a good steak, though.
2: That is very true. Mondays
3: with Bacardi. Time felt like it was moving so fast this morning for myself here in New Zealand. But over at Royal Birkdale was our man on the ground for the Australian Golf Mag, Callum Hill. We spoke to him last week before the tournament, and now to get his reaction afterwards. What a historic moment, Callum.
4: What a week and what a day. 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
1: Friend of the show, All Blacks midfielder as well, Quintu Pyre with us. Mate, thank you very much for joining us again. And I know you boys had a win and a very good one in the weekend, but I know you're also a golf fan. You must have loved this morning.
2: Yeah, cheers, fellas. Thank you for having me on. To be fair, I haven't watched too much of the golf. I've been quite busy all day, but just been checking over the socials now. And yeah, unreal for New Zealand golf and for Ryan Fox. I met him a couple of times, and he's just a great Kiwi lad and a likeable guy. So stoked for him and his family. Yeah.
1: Yep. Too right. Let's talk about Saturday night. How satisfying was that performance for you, fellas?
2: Yeah, very satisfying. I guess just building on the last two games and then getting a performance like that at Eden Park is, yeah, very satisfying. I guess our defence is going in the right direction, and we started off well and got into the flow of our attack. Our big boys took them up front, set piece wise, and then allowed our backs to do some good things on the edges and score some good tries, so very pleasing.
3: Hey, Quinn, if it means anything, I thought you played bloody well on the weekend. Your direct running, you gave us momentum at the game line. You had physical defence, which included dominant tackles. They were the obvious ones, but your work rate on both sides of the ball was just excellent. Is that how you summarise it from your own personal reflection on the game?
2: Yeah, appreciate it. I guess after France won, I was, not disappointed with how I played, but I knew I could play better, and sort of simplified it. And when I play at my best, yeah, that's what I do. I'm physical on both sides of the ball. Wren's demands high work rate, getting yourself in positions to attack, but then come forward on defence. So, yeah, pretty much what you said. I was pretty stoked with how I played, and I guess just that combination with Geordie. You might have noticed I took a lot more carries off lineouts and scrums, trying to get us a bit of go forward, and which also frees up Geordie's second and third phase to wave the wand at the line and free up our first fives and our wingers. So thought we had good balance there.
1: Yeah, I agree with Millsy. I thought you had a great game, mate. And I'm keen around wearing the 13 jersey. Has that been an adjustment? I think you, correct me if I'm wrong, but I think you played all your rugby for the Chiefs this year at 12. How much of an adjustment is it going to the 13 jersey? And yeah, what is the main difference in that role?
2: Yeah, I think a lot of it's to do with timing, so on attack. You usually offset piece getting the ball first. The guys are running off you, so at centre you're getting the ball maybe a little bit later, or when defence is in your face a little bit quicker. So a little bit of adjustment on timing on attack, but then defensively you've got to defend more of the field. Offset piece, you would defend the open half where the faster guys are. So I guess making reads is a lot harder at centre, because if you miss, you've only got your winger to help you with 35 metres of space. So that's been an adjustment. I've lent a lot on my midfield partners and Brown and Billy, also great centres. So learning a lot from them, learning a lot from Tanner as well, in the defence group as well with Tanner. So, we got off to a shaky start there, but I think we've found our DNA and how we want to defend.
3: Look, the Irish are a very good team. Been a very long season for them. You boys into your third match, you can just tell you guys are just building momentum nicely. What's your take on where the Irish are at?
2: Yeah, obviously third in the world, very quality side. When their attack clicks, it's very hard to stop. Our non-23 guys were doing their best to run their attack against us during the week, and they were ripping us apart, to be fair. So I was a little bit nervous around that, but I guess just the pressure, inside pressure you bring, if you're connected on the outside, you can make good inroads there on defence. So, you know, that's what we tried to do, not give them time and space on defence. And then on attack, when our big boys are going through them, they're having to squeeze the middle of the field, which, you know, gave us great opportunities on the edges to make some space and create some things. But no, Irish, very classy side, and we were well aware of the threat that they brought to Eden Park on the weekend.
4: Most definitely, Quinn Lash is here, mate. I'm just interested, just on the back of your statement there about Dave Rennie being very big on effort areas and work off the ball, that can, I guess, potentially look different for depending on what kind of number you've got on the back of your jersey. So in your position of a midfielder, jersey 13, what sort of effort areas and work off the ball is Dave wanting out of you?
2: Yeah, I guess a lot of unseen stuff. Getting off the ground quickly is a non-negotiable for everyone, 1 to 23. I guess for centres, a lot of kick chase, getting back behind the ball for counter. So the ball goes up, you're expected to be in a position where you can come forward and create an extra number, whether it's on the short side or on the open. Just gives good opportunity for our back three to attack. And then, yeah, the expectation is if we create a ruck on the edge, if there's, you know, three or four in the ruck, three of you got to boost to the open side. So can't have guys parking up on the short side. We need guys getting to the open side. A lot of teams are doing it now, but it just creates, you know, two or three extra numbers on the open to attack down there. So a lot of it you won't see, but helps with our overall game plan a lot. Makes a big difference.
1: Sorry, mate. Inside the camp, how far has it felt like this team has come since you came together at the start of the season under the new coaching style and the game plan?
2: Yeah, we've come a long way. Seen the upward trends from the three games, and you know, it's a bit of a sprint. You come in from the Super Rugby final and on the Tuesday, pretty hungover, and I think a little bit of low fizz, you know, especially after you lose. But yeah, you find your feet pretty quickly, and the excitement starts to build, and the connections start to gel. So yeah, the team's in a great space. You know, our coaches are awesome. We have a great leadership group. So, yeah, the group's riding high and full with a lot of confidence.
3: Hey, Quinn, when you're out there in the middle, whether it's on defence or attack, who are you communicating with? Is it like Chinese whispers from 10 down the line through Geordie to you? Like, who are the people you're constantly talking to? One's obviously going to be Geordie Barrett, but are you talking to fullback both wings? Are you talking to the forward pack at all? Like, who are your voices you hear during the game?
2: Yeah, so set piece wise, you got to talk to everyone. So normally the 12 and 13 will make a call on what we're doing, what structures we're running. So you got to come to your fullback and wings where you want them to get to, and sort of goes along the chain like there. So once the ball comes out, everyone knows who you're supposed to get to. And then in phase play, you work a lot with loosies and locks. So just trying to dominate them where you want them to get to. They can often get eyes in on rucks and want to stay tight to the ruck, but yeah, we need them a little bit wider to help with those edge plays. So yeah, talking to lots of loosies, working with them, working with the open winger. We've got calls where the fullback will want to come in and get last or second last. So yeah, everyone's on the same page there. So it's, yeah, a lot of communication out there, and sometimes you can get loud. So looks of your eyes and hand movements are key as well.
3: Mate, that's bloody awesome insight. And so how often is that where Geordie Barrett suggests something to you and you challenge him? Or is much of that going on, or is it always total agreement? You guys, because you would both read the game differently, right, at certain stages on the field. Like, how often would you, say, challenge each other?
2: Yeah, a lot. We challenge each other most set pieces, to be fair, because as a centre, I want to get to a certain spot, and then he wants to get to a certain spot as a 12. So by the time the ball goes in, we're on the same page. But on the setup, we're seeing things differently dependent on where the scrum is or the line, what part of the field. So I mean, it's a connection thing at the moment. Like, I think it's working well with the 9-10-12 from the Hurricanes, because they played all season together. They're sort of just in sync where, you know, you chuck myself in there with them. I'm just trying to learn off them and what they like. So there's a lot of debating going on out there, but once their ball goes in, we're all on the same page.
1: It's obviously a few weeks until the greatest rivalry tour. As a player, does it feel like you're building up towards a tour that's kind of like a mini World Cup in terms of its significance for you guys and the team?

0: Yeah, I guess so. It's going to be a massive challenge. I think we're together for 7 weeks in the Republic, so we know how hostile it is over there and the form the South Africans are in. So it's going to be a massive ask for us, but you know, we've got a lot of confidence in camp. We've seen what our game can produce when we get it right. So it's all about playing with speed and playing fearlessly. So it's an exciting prospect for our group. Yep.
1: Good, man. Well, we are pumped for it, mate, and we greatly appreciate you giving up your time on a week off. So thank you so much. Mm. Well done on Saturday night, and I can't wait for the South African tour. Go well.
0: Appreciate it, boys. Thank you.
2: Big fan. Good insights, mate. That was awesome.
1: Yeah, outstanding. Quintu Paia there, of course.
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5: 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Morena. It's been an early morning for me. I've set up from Hawke's Bay this morning, and while I'm driving, Spain have won the World Cup. 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What else have I missed, lad?
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0: this morning is Steve Williams, who has been right there for many a major championship win alongside, of course, Tiger Woods and also Adam Scott. He has also spent a lot of time with Ryan Fox, who has, of course, won the Open Championship this morning. Steve joins us now. Thank you so much for giving up your time, mate. Look, how were the emotions for you this morning watching that all unfold?
1: Yeah, well, I think

0: golf suits him down to a tee. And, you know, like he, going into the championship, he has the lowest nine-hole score for the Open Championship, which he shot at Royal Port Rush a number of years ago on the front nine on the final round. So, you know, he now has the lowest, equal lowest score in major golf for the 62, and he actually holds the nine-hole scoring record for the Open Championship. So Lynx Golf is very kind to Ryan.
1: You spent quite a lot of time, obviously, with a bloke who was pretty relentless in pulling off and going for big moments. 18, the second hardest hole on the course, and Ryan says to his caddy, and then does it as well, he goes for the jugular. What did you think in that moment around him just having no fear, and did that surprise you at all, or is that Ryan to a T?
0: Oh, that's Ryan to a T. Like, it's well known when he gets himself into contention, he's not going to fall over. You know, if you were to say his three biggest wins probably come at the BMW Championship at Wentworth, and that final shot that he hit in there under the pressure and then hold the putt, and then last year at the Canadian Open, that three wood he hit on the last hole when he was playing against Sam Burns, who was in the, you know, in the playoff, who he played with today's final round, and you go to the 18th hole there. So you knew, like, you watched his iron shots coming down the stretch. At 18, you just know he's going to go straight at it. I mean, that's just the way Ryan is. He has tremendous confidence when he's playing good, and he's proven that time and time again. So, you know, it was a dramatic finish. And, you know, I mean, you know, you don't know which way it's going to go in a playoff, obviously. But I would have actually fancied him in the playoff because he's just come off the golf course where the wind was a little bit more than what Cameron Young had played in, and he's, you know, still got the feel for the greens and so forth. So, but fortunately, he didn't have to go down that route.
2: Second shot on 18, I think it was 161 metres in. Ryan talked about he had adrenaline. I'm keen to understand that a little bit more. So he hit 9-9, so I assume he's tossing that between 9 and 8. If I downsize a club like that and I say I've got adrenaline, I'm probably pulling it left a touch. So, like, how real is that adrenaline thing when it comes to golf in those situations? And have you experienced that with the other golfers you've caddied for?
0: Oh, 100%. I mean, it's a huge thing. You can tell with most people when they get the adrenaline gun. It may be difficult with Ryan if you're caddying for the guy to tell it, because usually when a guy gets the adrenaline gun, he sort of starts talking quicker and he walks quicker. Well, you can't walk much quicker than Ryan does and talk much quicker than he does. But when a guy gets under adrenaline, you get a sense of what's happening by their body reaction, and when they get the adrenaline gun, they just hit the ball further. So it's something when you're caddying for a guy, you've got to make adjustments, or you know, you've got to take that into consideration.
1: Just on that pace of play thing, it's obviously been something that Ryan has been lauded for a lot, but particularly throughout this round where pace otherwise was pretty slow. And it was 22 seconds from when Sam Burns drained his final putt to when Ryan hit the putt to win the tournament, which to me is just crazy. I think I already know the answer to this, but as a caddy, how do you know with a player like Ryan, if you should step in and say, mate, just slow it down a little bit? Or is that the worst thing that you can possibly do with a guy who plays the way that he plays?
0: Oh, you wouldn't. The worst thing you can do is take a guy out of his routine, take a guy out of his comfort zone. I mean, Dean, the guy that came from, Dean knows how he is. And like, that was like pretty amazing to watch. The commentators didn't even have a second to say anything about, you know, it was actually brilliant, because the guy, like, you know, they're saying about Sam Burns, another close call in the major championship. Next thing, the camera pans over and Ryan's actually over at the putt. It shocked all the people there. It was brilliant.
2: Hey, just while we're on pace of play, I don't know if you saw Colin Montgomery's interview just a few days back about some of the rounds are taking 5 hours, 45 minutes, some up to 6 hours to get around that course. You see with other sports, they're trying to speed things up. It's almost golf's potentially going the other way. What's your take on that?
0: Look, if there's one downfall to golf, it is the pace of play. There's just no two questions about it. And probably this is somewhat why the Live Tour has had some success, because they play a shotgun start and everybody's on the course at the same time and the pace of play is far quicker. But it is one thing that needs to be addressed. I mean, there's no way that guys play at that level, as good as they are, need to play that slow, where it takes over 5.5 hours to play on a golf course like that. Mm. It's not, I mean,

0: Whitecaps have clinched the series, but there's still one more chapter to come. A thrilling one-wicket win in the fourth ODI sealed a 3-1 series victory over the West Indies. Now, it's time for the fifth and final match in Barbados. And for some added pressure, with the Black Caps sitting second in the ODI rankings, they'll be looking to chase down India for the top spot. The Black Caps against the West Indies, fifth ODI. First ball, 6:30 tomorrow morning, live on Sport Nation Extra. 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
4: A couple of years ago, I said, what was my dream and aspirations for Kiwis? Ryan Fox to win a major. It's been a long time. 2005, Michael Campbell. I think it's time soon.
5: No time at all. It's what you dream of. I'd like to win the Open.
6: He has it! Ryan Fox, champion golfer of the year. He celebrates as far away in New Zealand celebrates with him.
4: Damn right we're celebrating this morning. Ryan Fox is the Open champion, and it's fair to say we were going absolutely apeshit here in the office watching that this morning. What a way to finish. A very good morning to you. This is Sport Nation. Scotty and Izzy. Oh, Iz, how you feeling? How you feeling?
7: Oh, Sumo.
4: Our boy got up.
7: Oh, I'm lost for words. I'm absolutely lost for words. That was a long weekend. I started round two pretty much, staying up till about one and watching Lucas Herbert go on an absolute tear. Couldn't go to bed. And then Saturday night, I was like, oh, Foxy's on. Got home from the driving range and watched the All Blacks at the driving range, watched the game, got home and put on the golf. And I was like, okay. Foxy's on a bit of a tear here.
4: Yeah.
7: One more hole. 2 a.m. I'm like, gosh, I'm going to go to bed. It was a long day yesterday. I didn't stay up all night because we got to get up nice and early, but got up about 4:40-ish and watched the home stretch. And Sumo, I'm so happy right now. So happy. I said it a couple of years ago.
4: You did.
7: When we asked for a dream that we would love to come true, to fruition, and it would be Foxy to win a major. And now it's happened, brother.
4: There was, if you've just woken up and missed it, Ryan Fox, crowned Open champion golfer of the year. And to do it the way he did it, it is the biggest 36-hole comeback in the history of the majors.
7: Yes.
4: He obviously equaled the record for the lowest score in a major with a 62. Mm. And that final hole bombs his drive. Approach shot to within 5 feet. And typical Foxy addresses the ball for about 1 millisecond and then drains a birdie putt. Hadn't birdied that hole in the last three rounds. He'd gone par, bogey, par on that hole. And what a delicious irony playing that final group with Burns as well, the man that he beat to win the Canadian Open.
7: Yeah.
4: Poor Sam Burns probably doesn't want to see Ryan Fox ever again in appearing. Extraordinary scenes from a New Zealand sporting point of view. First time, of course, since 1963, Sir Bob Charles. First major win since 2005, 21 years. And Ryan Fox, and we spoke during the week, did we not, last week with our correspondent out of for the Open, and Mark, and he said, you know, look, and I think a lot of people have said this for a long time, Fox has got a major in him.
7: Yeah.
4: He's got a major definitely. In him. And extraordinary scenes there from a New Zealand sporting point of view, and I know a lot of people would have been up watching this morning, watching the coverage here in New Zealand, but that is an unforgettable final hole for Ryan Fox. Oh, unforgettable.
7: So how would you cope in that time?
4: So I'm losing my gherkin.
7: I'm sitting in my seat, and I'm shivering, I'm shaking, I've got a coffee in hand, and I'm watching this bloke, and he hits probably the best drive on a hole where drivers probably a difficult club to use, and we spoke to Mark Tompkins last week about driver, whether it will be irrelevant this week, and irons off the tee just because there's so much trouble. He had to hit over 290 yards to get rid of the bunkers that were in play. He hits a perfect cut right down the middle and then hits, I think it was an 8-iron on that final hole off the left, wind going left to right, short of the hole, and just... And you have to remember, hole 17, he had a genuine chance to take the outright lead too, and he just pushed it a wee bit.
4: Yeah.
7: Everything about this weekend has been fantastic. Honestly, I don't think we need to talk about any other sport
4: Just the day of the Open.
7: Sammy's gone. What else is happening today?
4: It was some three shots that Ryan Fox played to win that Open. But if you have a look at some of the stats for Fox during that event, remembering where he was after the second round, what he did in the third, and coming home with a wet sail, honestly, and there were times where he must have been very nervous in that final round. Things didn't exactly go to plan. He couldn't, certainly couldn't repeat what he produced the day before, but hung in there. And it was typically gritty Ryan Fox, I thought. There were moments where, you know, he knew the pressure was on. He was right there amongst it. At one stage, had a chance to take the lead, I think, on the 17th. Didn't quite get there. So left it all for the final hole. And I wonder if any of us can possibly understand the level of anxiety in those moments that you have to overcome. You know, that's on the line. The claret jug is there for you. If you can produce the perfect hole. The perfect hole on the 72nd hole of a major to win it. Like, that is the most extraordinary thing about this. We talk about golfers doing things like that, and we talk about the pantheon of greats who are capable of holding it together in those kinds of moments. Ryan Fox, in what he did in that final hole, that will go down in Open law. I'm telling you now.
7: Well, I'm just going to get a book out here.
4: Yeah.
7: It's Dan Carter's 1,598 book points he scored. And I reckon there'll be a bit of knowledge in here. Look, Sumo, I think no one will even understand exactly how Foxy was able to overcome that. We all dream, you know, as young kids, young aspiring athletes, you know, on the big stage. We've all done it. We've all gone to that position on the park and we've kicked the winning goal to win the Rugby World Cup. And for Foxy, there is no doubt in my mind he would have had moments as a young kid, probably moments in the last 2 years where he's been on an absolute tear and he's been on the putting green and he said, this is to win the Open Championship.
4: Yep.
7: No better way to win it. Have one putt uphill left to right to win the Open Championship. Mm. So the nerves are still, like, I think he bogeyed 16 or 15. It was a hell of a bogey to drop a shot.
4: Yes.
7: And then he found a way to get back in the game and finishes 2 under, and particularly on hole 18. That is stroke number 2, so second hardest hole on the course, and to do it on that hole that hasn't been very friendly for a lot of golfers throughout the weekend.
4: This is, it's so big for the sport here. We know, and we've spoken to Jeff Latch, head of Golf New Zealand, before about where the sport is at in New Zealand and, you know, what these kinds of players like Foxy, like Kazuma, like Dan Hillier, like Steve Elker, what they're doing for the reputation of New Zealand golf on the world stage. Now to have an Open champion, fresh in the minds of people, I think the flow-on effects of this will be massive for the sport here in New Zealand and essentially for the youngsters coming through as well. I mean, Kazuma Kibori is going to be so much better for that opportunity that he had to play in the Open and to experience that is. And there'll be another generation now who are enthralled to the game and can see the opportunities for young Kiwis to go out there. I mean, have a look at the leaderboard and the players behind Ryan Fox.
7: I know.
4: Have a look at the board. Look, the board speaks to everything about this, doesn't it? You think, wowee. I mean, we're not talking about a pickup game of golf here. We're talking about the Open Championship. Dave Mangan is with the R&A, and we are crossing live to Mango. Mango, are you on the diesel?
8: Look, we're waiting for Foxy. We saw him briefly off the green, but we've been lucky enough to be whisked up to player services with a bit of champagne.
4: Outstanding.
8: And we are waiting to see the big man to celebrate, yeah.
4: Dave, just tell us about the moment. I mean, that final hole in particular, is that three of the greatest shots Foxy will ever play?
8: I would say so. It's all a bit of a blur, and I mean, it's such an amazing event. There's so many people here, and I was with a few Kiwis with Dan Hillier, one of our other golfers in the field, and George Harper Jr., who many Kiwis will know, getting his content. Harps. And we sort of raced off, 18T, and the cheer as the ball just went past the bunker. Everyone watching it in the spectator village on the big screen was just awesome. And, you know, that was another fist pump. And we're like, what do we do from here? And as you know, Harps is good at blagging his way somewhere, and having Dan with us was useful. So we did get into a grand

0: grandstand, and then got to see. We didn't see the second shot. We just got to the grandstand, and people told us that it was Foxy's ball that was closer. So that was another cheer, and yeah, we were there with Dan and George and Dan's wife Shiv to see the most amazing moment in New Zealand sport. It was a real privilege.
1: Oh, Mango, I'm so pumped, mate. You messaged me after round three. You said, he is winning and I am here and we are going to get on it when he wins. I'm drinking from the claret jug tomorrow. So talk to me. Have you seen the claret jug? He's won, so you're drinking.
0: We haven't seen the claret jug, but the RNA have got a couple of bottles of 2016 something open, so that may be going in it shortly when we see Foxy. But, you know, as you can imagine, he's media commitments now and stuff. His caddy, Dean's just turned up. So, and Wheelie, his coach, Marcus Wheelhouse, is here, which is just fantastic.
1: Oh, tell Wheelie to message me back.
2: So Wheelie's not answering his calls either, for God's sake.
0: He's obviously a bit more busy and important than me. So, I will tell Wheelie to do that, but you know. He'll be getting lots of phone calls. I don't think I've had as many texts before, but I know it was a special moment. And I must say, when Wheelie did come up, his eyes, they look very, very wet. So an emotional time for him as well, I'm sure.
1: Mango, you're a big part of New Zealand golf as well. So give us an understanding of the enormity of this. How much of an effect will this have on young generational golfers in this country?
0: Well, it should make them realise that any Kiwi, if they dream to win an Open Championship or a major, they can. And, you know, Ryan it's hard to explain. You know, he's had an incredible journey. He has found a way to get the ball in the hole in his own way, right?
3: Yes.
0: And, you know, you're talking to Willie. Everyone here is literally in shock, but he's achieved something that he's dreamt about and he's been trying to do for 20 years. So you shouldn't be in shock because it's what he'd been trying to do all his life. And now that he's done it, it's incredible to be here. And I'm sure Ryan just, you know, is over the moon. It's just, it's amazing.
2: Look, Mango,
0: hopefully, every Kiwi kid can realise that they can do it one day too.
2: I know that, look, you know, Foxy's earned a fair bit of cash on tour, and I know he's probably feeling quite comfortable in that respect and financially decent. But, I mean, it's a huge payday. But I posed the question before on air, Mango, and I'd love you to sort of maybe articulate this for us. Like, it probably won't change Foxy, as he pointed, but, I mean, it is life-changing in its own way. How does Fox's life change after this?
0: I guess he can do anything he wants to now. He picks his, like, and with regards to his schedule, right?
2: Yes.
0: He plays every event he wants to. He's a legend and he's, you know, everyone loves him everywhere he goes, but he doesn't have to worry about anything anymore. And it may be the thing that kicks him on to win more majors because he's won one. Why can't he now go and win three or four? And that's the hardest thing about golf. I know that when you get to the top, you make so much money, but when you're coming through the grades, not having the certainty of a card or where you're going to play next week is the most difficult thing about it. Now Foxy can walk into any golf tournament he wants for the rest of his life. I mean, I think that's what'll change for him.
2: Just amazing,
0: isn't
2: it?
0: That certainty it's crazy. It's awesome.
1: Oh, my. How does Dean handle them playing so quick? That was the quickest final part, I reckon, to win a major in my life. The cameras didn't even keep up.
0: No. And I took a video, we were just looking at it, and Dean's reaction's awesome. He just drops to the ground. He just isn't disbelief as well. But, and it must be hard for Foxy, right? Because I've been refereeing for four rounds out here and it is so slow and the rounds take so long and Foxy is so fast. He must just spend half the round just walking around in circles waiting and waiting.
2: GPS numbers are up.
0: No, but it's refreshing the way he plays. Yeah. It's so good.
2: I think that's why a lot of players admire him too, isn't it? They actually like playing with Foxy because he just gets on with the job. And he spoke about playing with Xander Schauffele in that amazing 62 round, Mango. They seem to hit it off really well. A great rapport between them.
0: Yep. Yeah, they do. And I think Xander sort of gets on and plays pretty quick. And Sam Burns today, he's not too slow as well. So whilst they would have been waiting on tees and fairways, at least he wasn't staring at Sam taking forever to play his shot. So that probably would have helped him as well.
2: I'm glad you brought up Sam Burns. I mean, he probably doesn't want to be paired with Foxy again, does he, after the Canadian Open and now this?
0: Nah, we were talking about that at the start of the day. Like, does Foxy walk onto

0: the first tee and say, "Oh, Sam, when was the last time I saw you? Was it in Canada?" Just to remind him. I don't know. I don't think. Well, we heard what Rory said about Bryson,
1: oh,
0: didn't we?
1: Oh my gosh!
0: So maybe
1: what about
0: golfers
1: that?
0: Are starting to sledge each other a little bit. So
1: hey, just
0: yeah,
1: can
0: we
1: you
0: need
1: pay
0: a bit of spice in the game?

0: I mean, what is the scene like, mate? I mean, just tell us about who's there, who's doing what. Is it just unbridled joy for all of those attached to Ryan?
1: Yeah. It's really special. He's got a small crew because his wife, Annika, and parents went here, but we've got his cousin here, obviously, George Minwoo Lee, one of the players, and his wife, good mate of Foxy's, and just starting up now, I think one of the Strickson reps looks like they've come, and Hillier's parents. So we're just in this very, very nice player services area. Yeah, the champagne's flowing just next door. All the RNA Championship Committee members are waiting to meet Ryan. And I think that's sort of the last of his commitments. And then I'm sure he'll come and enjoy the night with his friends and family that are here. And we're just, you know, incredibly privileged to be a little part of that.
2: Mango, will there be something special for us back home to be able to celebrate? I know when in 2005 there was parades, et cetera, and obviously he's going to be pulled in so many directions, but would New Zealand Golf love to do something back here in the country for Foxy to celebrate?
1: Yeah, absolutely, Izzy. And look, we'll have to think about that. You know, I mean, New Zealand Open's at a challenging time for Ryan to come back with all the big events that are on in the States, but we will certainly be doing something. I mean, we have to recognise it in some way, but when the dust settles tomorrow, I'm sure Jeff Latch, our CEO, and the board will get together and think about how we can do it, because, I mean, this has only happened four times. We've only got four major winners, you know, from New Zealand. It's an incredibly special time, and we've got to celebrate Foxy when he's back.
0: That's lovely. Dave Mangan joining us from Royal Birkdale, right in the thick of it in the Player Services Lounge, and awaiting the arrival of the champion golfer of the year, Ryan Fox. Mango, thank you so much for picking up for us, mate. It's been so good to just get into the heart of the beast and to hear from you too, mate. You must be just overwhelmingly proud of what you've been able to witness this week, buddy. So enjoy every second of tonight.
1: We will, mate. Thanks, guys. Yep, special moment, and looking forward to the night.
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4: All Blacks on Saturday night. I was fortunate enough to be there watching the game live. They were once again another notch up on what

0: hard for each other.
1: Mm.
0: And I know there's, you know, they, I think Artie and Dave Rennie spoke about it when he was in Corby. They do analyse the time out of the game, time off feet, yes, and getting players back on the feet. And you've seen that. It's clearly evident that this team works extremely hard. I have to say, and I have to give a massive shout out to Damian McKenzie at fullback.
1: Yeah, it's been great.
0: I thought that was probably the best game he has played in the 15 jersey. And it signaled to me and it showed me the reason why he is there. He is so fit, and you touched on it. This game is high pace, LQB. You got to get into position. He's a very fit player. Mm. He's a quick player. And that allows this team to operate with Ruben Love. So, yeah, it's exciting. A hell of a challenge coming up, Sumo. But yeah, after these three tests, I feel like I'm in a position and where I'm feeling rather optimistic.
1: Yeah, sure.
0: About this group going to South Africa.
1: Would love to know your thoughts on 8833. I mean, are you more optimistic now about this All Blacks tour to South Africa than you were before the start of the Rugby Nations Championship? Have you seen enough to say, actually, you know what, I didn't have high hopes, but now the hopes are on the growth? Would love to know your thoughts on that. I watched that there and I watched live as I like to do. I watched Luke Jacobson for 5 minutes.
0: Yeah.
1: And
0: how was it?
1: Mate, you want to talk about back in game stats. I know that he had the yellow card incident, but I think there's mitigation there for Jacobson. But I just watched him. He made a tackle. He got back on his feet. He set up as a pillar. He was ready to go. He made the next tackle. He got back to his feet. He made another tackle, and then he cleaned out the next ruck. You know, and in the space of a few short minutes or moments in the game, you could see the impact that he has and why he is preferred in that seven role. And when you've got Savia and Tupou Vaiti running rampant elsewhere, what a player to have. What a player to have. I mean,
0: Touch on it, Sumo. You always talk about having a role to allow other players to do the role that they're good at. Luke Jackson's that guy, eh?
1: Well, I think his test was good. Mm. You know, and look, I stand to be corrected if maybe the selectors didn't think he was that good today, but I think I saw enough and I've seen enough touches from Jacobson over the last couple of weeks to know that if he stays fit, he is a crucial cog in that team performance. And if not him, then it's got to be a player like him. And I think Segner's got some upside in terms of that fearlessness of youth, but Jacobson is tough. Oh, you don't want to be the player running into that guy.
0: No, you don't. Concrete shoulders. I experienced it live in Christchurch, and I was like, okay, that's the reason he is there. I've heard a lot about this conversation about his concrete shoulders, but I was there and I heard the sound, and it was horrifying. Sumo, I think these players know that, you know, they're on the clock. Every time they put that jersey on, they're no one is guaranteed a position in that group. Yep. And they're all playing with it. It's not fear.
1: Mm-hmm.
0: It's kind of like...
1: It's desire. It's desire. You've got to create that desire to go out there and say, every time I get this opportunity, I need to take it with both hands. And, you know, look, I haven't seen Paddy Tuipulotu run with that amount of freedom.
0: He was so good.
1: Look how pumped up he was. I mean, so there is genuine competition for spots. I mean, there has to be, because you've got 142 test All Black who hasn't suited up for three straight weeks.
0: Yep.
1: That's competition.
0: Yep.
1: And you go out there and you nail your job.
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12: 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It is our Super Rugby Opicky chat. We are privileged to welcome to the show Les Elder. Les, good morning to you.
13: Morning, guys. Morning.
12: Thank you so much for taking our call this morning. It is going to be the Matatu taking on the Blues in the final. The poor old Poa probably thought they'd done enough, but the Blues are managing to make it two straight defeats for the Matatu. I guess you can only give them credit for being able to unleash the beast against a champion side.
13: Yeah, absolutely. I feel for the Poa. And you could see, like, just what they've created down there. I was lucky to be there on the weekend. But yeah, just unfortunate that they had to, that their results were pending other performances. And yeah, unfortunately, the Blues got up.
12: I want to talk about the Blues sides and the fact that Matatu had now gone two straight weeks, defeated by the Poa last week in Te Maru and then again by the Blues at Ngāpunewai. Are they looking like they're a little rocky heading into this GF?
13: Yeah, it's funny. I feel like they are, and I think a big part to play in that is their loss of their 10, Hannah King. They've actually lost both their games since she got injured. And that's not to say that, Shante Poko, the replacement, isn't, I guess she's just not Hannah King, you know? Hannah King brings a lot. She was playing some good rugby. She was driving their game well.
12: Yes.
13: And her combination with Maya Joseph was really firing. So, yeah, they're going to have to pull something out because the Blues have definitely peaked at the right time.
14: What is it about the Blues at the moment? Who's leading from the front for you in terms of the last couple of weeks? They've had two straight wins now and they'll be heading down south, hopefully a full crowd at One NZ Stadium. But who's leading the ship for them?
13: I think Ruahei Demant has probably led the way.

0: whole competition. But the Matatu in particular have probably struggled a little bit in their scrum as well. So there'll be opportunities for the Blues to target their set piece. I also think when the Blues actually run direct, they're really effective, and then they open up spaces on the edges for their amazing speedsters. So that's probably something they're going to need to do. I think with Matatu, like, and I've been probably saying this all year, they've tried to sort of change the narrative around the team. Like, they've always been the team that has been the fittest and really good technically, tactically, but probably haven't historically been the most physical, and they really wanted to change that this year. And I think the person who leads that is Kaipo Olsen-Baker. So yes, if she can really get some go forward for them, and I know that's massive to put it on one player, but the way she plays, like, she's just outstanding at the moment. She actually does lift her whole team. So I think they've got to nail that. But the 9-10, like getting that 9-10 game driving is going to be real critical for Matatu as well.
1: Looking forward to the contest, that's for sure. Former Black Fern, Les Elder, joining us on the show. Les, thanks so much for your insights. Are you calling the game on the weekend, Les?
0: Oh, I'm not sure, actually. I don't know who's been assigned the game, so we'll find out. Maybe not.
1: Oh, come on. Do I need to make a phone call
2: or two?
1: Get
2: Les on there.
1: Get Les on there. Come on. Come on, Scott. You know what you're doing.
0: I'll clip that. I'll send it through.
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11: Willie Pocheng joins us on the line. Big Willie, nice to hear from you, mate. Another win for the Waz. Jeez, I tell you what, though, she was a tough graft.
12: Yeah, good morning. Yeah, she was a tough one. Probably a little bit tougher than what people expected. And you walk away thinking you may have been a tad disrespectful to the St. George Dragons, but they threw everything at the Warriors, and full respect to them for doing that. And the Warriors had to grind it out, and they got it done.
11: Meanwhile, Madonna's on a beach buggy in the halftime show at the FIFA World Cup. I don't know what's going on there, but it's intriguing to me. Are you a Madonna fan, Wills? Were you a Madonna fan growing up?
12: Old school material girl.
11: Yeah, nice, nice. Before all that Vogue bollocks. Tell us about who's shone for you, mate. Look, when you get into these arm wrestles, and we've spoken about it through this season, this is a Warriors side that can find themselves in the grind and find a way through. Who were the players for you who really stood up in those clutch moments?
12: I thought some of the experienced players. I thought Kurt Capel ever had one of his better games. I thought some of his work off the ball was just exceptional. Just tirelessly working defensively to help his edge out. I thought Dallin was a welcome return. I thought he was awesome. Luciano Caparera, man, he's just proving a fantastic acquisition to the team. You know, just can't stop scoring, the kid. But all in all, I think a really good team effort from the guys that they had. It wasn't the smoothest game. I don't think that was their most fluent execution of their offensive game plan, but and I thought it might have come down to moments when some of their big names, like when Luciano Caparera scored, but at the end they had to do it together and they've done it well.
13: Willie, there's obviously been a bit of conversation with the press conference being released over the weekend. Damien Cook was fired up and just spoke about some of the officiating out there and calls going their way and coming over and being anchoring at the bottom. They're probably up against it anyway. Is there anything in Damien Cook's conversation and in his comments post-press conference?

0: Whitecaps have clinched the series, but there's still one more chapter to come. A thrilling one-wicket win in the fourth ODI sealed a 3-1 series victory over the West Indies. Now, it's time for the fifth and final match in Barbados. And for some added pressure, with the Black Caps sitting second in the ODI rankings, they'll be looking to chase down India for the top spot. The Black Caps against the West Indies, fifth ODI. First ball, 6:30 tomorrow morning, live on Sport Nation Extra.
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3: Tackle up. Egan wants to go short side. He finds Tamati Martin. Here's some shape developing to Opiki. Leotolo attends to Lesniak in the right corner.
4: Lucky, lovely pull to Baker.
5: Sorensen McGee. His speed outside and Bahakolov in and away. Pure gas. You can't beat it. Caitlin Bahakolov as the Blues go end to end.
6: Taking no time at all. It's what you dream of. A punt to

0: He's only turned pro later that decade. The fact that he only went on the PGA Tour for the first time a couple of years ago, 39 years old, to have his first golf major. And the fact that it's the Open.
1: Well, you think when you are the son of an All Blacks legend, there's already going to be expectation. I think it should be pointed out there is some great DNA on both sides of his family.
0: Yep.
1: His mum, Adele, her dad, Merv Wallace, was a New Zealand cricketer. Yep. and a very fine one as well. But this is a victory for an affable, modest, down-to-earth Kiwi guy, the kind of guy we love to see succeeding in sport. And, boy, I wouldn't mind swapping places with Dave Valesky right now. He's going to be joining us shortly. But you're right, and I think just the way he set it up on the final day, brilliant. I got home from the test Saturday night and watched, because he went off early in the third round, so I was able to watch quite a bit of it before I went to bed, rather late, it has to be said. But then got up in time to see him finish the job off this morning. And just the way he hit that approach shot, obviously the drive, the approach shot, left himself with a putt that still required some work, but he didn't muck around. He nailed it. And he is now part of history. And as I say, just the fourth New Zealander. Bob Charles did it 63 years ago. Michael Campbell in 2005 won the US Open. Lydia Ko, of course, has won three women's major tournaments.
0: Yep.
1: And now they're joined in that pantheon by Ryan Fox. So that's, I think, from a New Zealand, distinctly New Zealand point of view, that's our highlight this morning. But, of course, we've had the FIFA World Cup final, which is just at the end of an incredible tournament, but plenty else going on as well.
0: Yeah, let's do some headlines. We'll start off with Ryan Fox, and it's been history for Ryan Fox at Royal Birkdale. A clutch birdie putt on 18 has seen the Kiwi card a 2-under final round to win by a shot at 10-under and lift the famous claret jug. He's the fourth New Zealander to win a golf major after Sir Bob Charles, Michael Campbell and Dame Lydia Ko. For the win, he gets $5.5 million and automatic entry into all future Open championships until the age of 55. He also gets 5-year exemptions to play in the Masters, the PGA Championship, the US Open and the Players' Championship. So we're going to be seeing plenty of Ryan Fox at golf majors for the next few years.
1: I mean, the $5.5 million, that sounds lovely, and I'm sure that, you know, he'll be spreading the love around and what have you, and might shout around at the Northcote Tavern when he's back in the hood.
0: I did love that he passed his phone to his caddy and said, I don't need to check that for 3 days, but you're in charge of finding a nice bottle of red now.
1: As I say, just couldn't happen to a nicer bloke. But the other thing too, as you say, it's the doors that it will open now going forward. No pressure to play qualifying, anything like that. I mean, he's up there now. He has his own unique place in golfing history.
0: Yep. Pre-tournament favourite Spain, meanwhile, have won the FIFA World Cup. They've scored in the 106th minute to beat 10-man Argentina 1-0 after the defending champions had Enzo Fernandez red carded in the 93rd minute. It's Spain's second World Cup title after 2010. Both times they've gone in as European champions. The Black Caps have won the ODI series against the West Indies with a game to spare, but they've had to scrape to victory in Game 4. New Zealand's won by one wicket at Kensington Oval, chasing 189 in the 45th over. But it only came after some determined defiance by Mitch Santner, who finished 34 off 56 after the visitors went from 142 for 4 to 167 for 8. They lead the 5-match series 3-1. Game 5 is on Wednesday. You can catch live commentary of that one on Sport Nation.
1: Yeah, I'd just give a little nod too to Jaden Lennox, because when you come in and they still needed a handful of runs to score, and obviously these pitchers in the West Indies, they're doing a bit, maybe a little variable bounce for the quicker bowlers, but also some turn, and the Windies have got that really interesting array of spin bowlers that they've got, wrist spinners, orthodox spinners, so just the way he blocked it out. There was a hell of a scare, though.
0: Oh, yeah.
1: When sent that, I mean, I thought the game was over. Skied one.
0: Inside-out slice over extra cover, essentially.
1: Yeah, off the left, of course, the left-hander, and goes high, and you've got one West Indian fielder running back and one coming forward, and it was almost as if there was a... It was like watching the Warriors a strip in the tackle because it was there, and then there was a collision, and the ball spilt, and just the despair of

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7: The Black Caps have clinched the series, but there's still one more chapter to come. A thrilling one-wicket win in the fourth ODI sealed a 3-1 series victory over the West Indies. Now it's time for the fifth and final match in Barbados. And for some added pressure, with the Black Caps sitting second in the ODI rankings, they'll be looking to chase down India for the top spot. The Black Caps against the West Indies, fifth ODI. First ball 6:30 tomorrow morning, live on Sport Nation Extra. 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

0: spiral, wonderful kicking percentage, that great Auckland team and obviously the All Black team. But let's also not forget, I'm going to say this because it doesn't get mentioned, his grandfather.
1: Yeah.
0: Now, his grandfather, Merv Wallace, was a wonderful cricketer. In fact, Eden Park Outer Oval, the old cricketers stand just over there in the corner, that's named after Merv Wallace. It's the Merv Wallace stand. And he had a sports shop here in Auckland for, a very long, this was his career actually, a very long period of time. But just a wonderful cricketer.
1: Mm.
0: And Foxy, Ryan, attributes a lot of his hand-eye coordination to back to Merv Wallace, his grandfather. But obviously Grant went on and played cricket as well to a good standard and had a good rugby career. But I just wanted to make mention of Merv Wallace actually because, no disrespect to Grant, but like, because it's just, he comes from a wonderful sporting pedigree, and to see him out there doing the damage is, it's just awesome. And of all people, I do find this with all New Zealanders who, because we've got a special batch at the minute. You think of Steve Adams, Liam Lawson, Foxy's doing his thing, and
1: Lydia Coe.
0: Yeah, we've just got this kind
1: of Carrington.
0: But we've got these sports people who are very global.
1: Mm.
0: But I think the New Zealand culture we have is they all stay connected. Like they don't move on. Do you know some athletes, I think I see in other countries, they kind of just move on. Mm. But all of our athletes on the big stage, you can see, I don't know, maybe I'm just being biased, they still really value, and it's important for them to have that strong connection back to home. I like that.
1: Random one that I was thinking today, when Ryan won, I saw something pop up from Michael Campbell on social media, and I'm not a massive knighthood guy, but we do have knighthoods in this country, and so Bob Charles has obviously got one, Dame Lydia Coe's got one, and then you look at people like Lisa Carrington, who I just mentioned, Steve Hansen, Sir Steve Hansen, Sir Graham Henry, people like that. And I kind of thought, well, A, why doesn't Michael Campbell have one? And B, now should Ryan Fox be in the mix to get one? Like they kind of annoy me a little bit, knighthoods, and that's no disrespect to anyone who has one, but do hand them out willy-nilly. But if you're going to hand them out to one person who's won a major, well, what about the others?
0: Yeah.
1: I had this morning when I was thinking about it afterwards.
0: I like the night thing, but I've also got an issue with the night thing. Mm. There's lots of amazing New Zealanders who don't get nights.
1: And then you've got people who are just doing their job. I don't want to make it negative, but it just popped into my head when I was watching it this morning.
2: 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Millsy and Guy.
1: And as I say, I'm not putting Ryan above them all to take away from anything that they've done. I've had a little bit more to do with Ryan than I have with, Michael a couple of times. You kind of gravitate towards people that you, that you deal with a bit more.
0: Do you think you've played a part in it?
1: Not at all, Millsy. Not at all. Not at all.
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7: Well, we usually do this first, but as you can hear, the cats are ready. Time to find out who's being added to the cattery. Do you have an update on the current members of the cattery, the current occupants?
8: It's Chocker, isn't it?
9: I mustn't have noted down who you put in last week, Millsy.
8: I have absolutely no idea.
7: Who you put in there either.
9: Chloe Swarbrick obviously remains in there. Double standards. Christchurch Golf Club, you know, NRL scores. You might have put the National Rugby League in,
8: the
9: didn't
8: cricket
9: you?
8: Scores.
9: Yeah. Mm. Yep. Argentinian football team, slow cookers.
8: Oh, that was the big debate, wasn't it?
9: Slow cookers, and they remain in there too.
7: No.
9: Yeah, they do.
7: No. I'm actually, my better half has currently got the slow cooker operating for dinner tonight, and I can tell you, I know what she's cooking or what the slow cooker is cooking. And it is a bloody good meal. So it's got to come out. It's just a pathetic entry from you. And you've just got to learn a little bit about life, I think.
9: No. And your dinner tonight will be shit. That's true. Rightio, we'll go same batting order. Millsy, you put the new regime with the All Blacks into the penthouse. What are you chucking in the cattery meal,
8: well,
9: mate?
8: For every action, there's an equal and opposite reaction. So if I put the new regime into the penthouse, as I described a bit earlier on under Millsy's observations, it just feels like we were in COVID lockdown. And we're now broken free from that. So I think I need to put the old regime into the cattery.
9: Okay. In with the new and out with the old, eh?
8: That's right. Yeah, well, we've moved on to all having our mojo back. Yeah.
9: I'm with you. I'm with you, Rightio. So the old All Black coaching regime can go into the cattery on behalf of Kyle Mills. The weekend milk drinkers, what do you got for us, Craig? Anyone?
10: I do indeed. Bryson DeChambeau. What an absolute shocker. After round two, the whole, like, God, it was big furore, wasn't it? Taking away the impedance of his backswing and McIlroy, obviously not a big fan of DeChambeau, no. Coming out the following day and basically saying as much, I'm not fond of him, I think was his words, agreeing with the situation and then him sort of holding the whole British Open to rights, saying I don't think I'm going to come out, and his agent saying, "Oh, your guess is as good as mine whether he's going to be back," and then coming to social media saying, "Oh no, I'll be back, firing on all cylinders." It was just an absolute disaster.
7: It was Kishan-like stuff.
10: It was a disaster. yeah,

0: That was just, I thought that was utterly ridiculous.
1: Fair enough.
2: I agree.
1: It was crazy.
2: And Rory had some choice words to say, didn't he?
1: Yeah, it was pretty
2: strong.
1: I mean,
2: Rory's not everyone's cup of tea, but...
1: At least he tells you what he's thinking as opposed to just...
2: Yeah, no, that's a fair point, little master.
1: ...towing the line.
2: Yeah.
1: So did you say the Argentinian football team is already in there?
2: Yep.
1: Okay, well, they can stay and they can be joined by the Argentinian rugby team and fans of both teams. Thought the way the Argentines behaved, both on and off the park across both events in the weekend, the Argentinian rugby side against England, whether you agree with the call or not, was an utter disgrace. Like touching Angus Gardner, then touching the referee and all over him in the Football World Cup final this morning. Then when Gardner was walking off the park, he got stuff thrown at him. He got stuff yelled at him. It was just some of the most appalling stuff I've seen. And, yep, their fans and the players from the rugby team and the football team can all get in the category.
3: Well, that football stuff, then it does need to be changed. The most popular sport in the world... if your kid's watching that sport and
1: exactly,
3: how they abuse
1: mate.
3: The officials and the referees and in their ear and, as you say, tugging at the shirt and stuff, and each time at the World Cup, the VAR went to halfway and both teams are... It's disgraceful.
1: Bang
3: like,
1: on.
3: I don't know how the best or biggest sport in the world, they need to rein that in. You don't see it from any other sport.
1: Was it Martinez or Fernandez, whoever the guy was who got sent off? Took him about 3 minutes to leave the field.
2: Yeah.
1: Because he was like, well, I'm not going because I don't deserve it. Well, mate, you do deserve it because the referee's showing you the card. And it was blatantly a second yellow. He's already had the one earlier in the game. Like, there was no doubt about it.
0: Is it a case of, you know, what they call simulation, what we call diving probably, is so ingrained in the game, and particularly in South America, I guess, that it's just become sort of like a dreamlike state where you just feel like you can do whatever you want. Like you, in your mind, feel like you've been touched by defence, so you fall to the ground, but then you feel like you've been slighted by the referee, so you can do whatever you want, and you're above the game kind of thing. It just...
1: Yeah, it's not just the Argentinians who do that in football. You're right. Like a lot of players and...
2: Yeah, it's ingrained, isn't it?
1: Coaches and all that sort of stuff. Yeah, you're right. It's ingrained in the game, but... Jeez, across the board, the way they carried on the Argentinians today and yesterday.
2: Okay,
1: enjoy your week.
2: Yeah, they will. Wrapping up proceedings into the category for me, I'll keep it short and sweet. He was in there 2 weeks ago, he's had a week out, and he goes back in there, and that is Kyle Mills. It
3: what
2: is Kyle
3: for?
2: Mills.
3: I've had a good weekend. I've done my whole fast all week. I've had a few libations, watched the footy. Everything's all rosy, kids are back at school, and you're putting me in the category.
2: Yeah, I am. And do you know why? Because all we hear about is this, or in recent times, is this fasting diet. That's all we've heard about, Kyle.
3: Yeah.
2: And I understand you're trying to make a better version of yourself, and I promise to be kind about it.
3: You did promise, actually.
2: But what I can't sit on the sidelines and watch and see is when I'm shown photo evidence on Saturday night from your daughters of you eating desserts and carrot cakes and things and mallow puffs and things of that nature outside of your fasting window, I think you're quite fraudulent.
3: No, I'm not having it. So I can explain myself.
2: No.
3: Yes, I was at my father's birthday on Friday evening, and you have to celebrate your father's birthday, right? And there's a little piece of carrot cake just sitting just there that I would have had possibly at 8:45 p.m. and my fast finishes at 8.
1: Yep, 45 minutes late.
3: So the next day, I put on that 45 minutes the next day. So instead of breaking fast at 12, I actually broke fast at 1.
2: The fast only works if you stick to the time zone because then your body gets used to it.
3: But the duration and time the next day lashes, I pushed out to 1.
2: You're cutting corners, Billsy. I've had a gutsful of it. You can go into the category for a week.
1: Do you think those who do Ramadan are just like, oh, well, you know, the sun's come up. I'll just wait an extra 45 minutes to have something to eat. I'll just go against everything that...
2: You did right, Kai.
3: It's just a balance sheet, boys.
2: Nah, it's not.
3: It is.
2: It's not. You were caught out. Your family's right up behind you to make sure this fast works and have you shed off those kilos.
3: Do you reckon they are?
2: But when you blatantly have a disregard for the rules like that, then category for you.
3: Right. Thanks, Lash. Thanks for the support.
1: I hope you know your Spanish or Portuguese, because you're going to be talking to a lot of Argentinians in there for the next week, Millsy.
3: Yeah. They do a good steak, though.
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1: Friend of the show, All Blacks midfielder as well, Quintu Pia with us. Mate, thank you very much for joining us again. And I know you boys had a win and a very good one in the weekend, but I know you're also a golf fan. You must have loved this morning.
13: Yeah, cheers, fellas. Thank you for having me on. To be fair, I haven't watched too much of the golf. I've been quite busy all day, but just been checking over the socials now. And yeah, unreal for New Zealand golf and for Ryan Fox. I met him a couple of times, and yeah, he's just a great Kiwi lad and a likeable guy. So stoked for him and his family. Yeah.
1: Yep. Two rights. Let's talk about Saturday night. How satisfying

0: was that performance for you fellas?
1: Yeah, very satisfying. I guess just building on the last two games and then getting a performance like that at Eden Park is, yeah, very satisfying. I guess our defence is going in the right direction, and we started off well and got into the flow of our attack. Our big boys took them up front, set piece wise, and then allowed our backs to do some good things on the edges and score some good tries. So very pleasing.
2: Hey Quinn, if it means anything, I thought you played bloody well on the weekend. Your direct running, you gave us momentum at the game line. You had physical defence, which included dominant tackles. They were the obvious ones, but your work rate on both sides of the ball was just excellent. Is that how you summarise it from your own personal reflection on the game?
1: Yeah, appreciate it. I guess after France won, I was, not disappointed with how I played, but I knew I could play better and sort of simplified it. And when I play at my best, yeah, that's what I do. I'm physical on both sides of the ball. Wren's demands high work rate. Getting yourself in positions to attack, but then come forward on defence. So, yeah, pretty much what you said. I was pretty stoked with how I played, and I guess just that combination with Geordie. You might have noticed I took a lot more carries off lineouts and scrums, trying to get us a bit of go forward, and which also frees up Geordie's second and third phase to wave the wand at the line and free up our first fives and our wingers. So thought we had good balance there.
0: Yeah, I agree with Millsy. I thought you had a great game, mate. And I'm keen around wearing the 13 jersey. Has that been an adjustment? I think you, correct me if I'm wrong, but I think you played all your rugby for the Chiefs this year at 12. How much of an adjustment is it going to the 13 jersey? And yeah, what is the main difference in that role?
1: Yeah, I think a lot of it's to do with timing. So on attack, you usually offset piece getting the ball first. The guys are running off you. So at centre, you're getting the ball maybe a little bit later or when defence is in your face a little bit quicker. So a little bit of adjustment on timing on attack. But then defensively, you've got to defend more of the field. Offset piece, you would defend the open half where the faster guys are. So I guess making reads is a lot harder at centre because if you miss, you've only got your winger to help you with 35 metres of space. So that's been an adjustment. I've lent a lot on my midfield partners and Brown and Billy, also great centres. So learning a lot from them, learning a lot from Tanner as well, in the defence group as well with Tanner. So, we got off to a shaky start there, but I think we've found our DNA and how we want to defend.
2: Look, the Irish are a very good team. Been a very long season for them. You boys into your third match, you can just tell you guys are just building momentum nicely. What's your take on where the Irish are at?
1: Yeah, obviously third in the world, very quality side. When their attack clicks, it's very hard to stop. Our non-23 guys were doing their best to run their attack against us during the week, and they were ripping us apart, to be fair. So I was a little bit nervous around that, but I guess just the pressure, inside pressure you bring, if you connect it on the outside, you can make good inroads there on defence. So, you know, that's what we tried to do, not give them time and space on defence. And then on attack, when our big boys are going through them, they're having a squeeze in the middle of the field, which, you know, gave us great opportunities on the edges to make some space and create some things. But no, Irish, very classy side, and we were well aware of the threat that they brought to Eden Park on the weekend.
3: Most definitely, Quinn Lashes here, mate. I'm just interested, just on the back of your statement there about Dave Rennie being very big on effort areas and work off the ball, that can, I guess, potentially look different for depending on what kind of number you've got on the back of your jersey. So in your position of a midfielder, jersey 13, what sort of effort areas and work off the ball is Dave wanting out of you?
1: Yeah, I guess a lot of unseen stuff. Getting off the ground quickly is a non-negotiable for everyone, 1 to 23. I guess for centres, a lot of kick chase, getting back behind the ball for counter. So the ball goes up, you're expected to be in a position where you can come forward. and create an extra number, whether it's on the short side or on the open, just gives a bit of opportunity for our back three to attack. And then, yeah, the expectation is if we create a ruck on the edge, if there's, you know, three or four in the ruck, three, you've got to boost to the open side. So can't have guys parking up on the short side. We need guys getting to the open side. A lot of teams are doing it now, but it just creates, you know, two or three extra numbers on the open to attack down there. So a lot of it you won't see, but helps with our overall game plan a lot. Makes a big difference.
0: Sorry, mate. Inside the camp, how far has it felt like this team has come since you came together at the start of the season under the new coaching style and the game plan?
1: Yeah, we've come a long way. Seen the upward trends from the three games, and you know, it's a bit of a sprint. You come in from the Super Rugby final and on the Tuesday, pretty hungover, and I think a little bit of low fizz, you know, especially after you lose. But yeah, you find your feet pretty quickly, and the excitement starts to build, and the connections start to gel. So yeah, the team's in a great space. You know, our coaches are awesome. We have a great leadership group. So yeah, the group's riding high and full with a lot of confidence.
2: Hey Quinn, when you're out there in the middle, whether it's on defense or attack, who are you communicating with? Is it like Chinese whispers from 10 down the line through Geordie to you? Like, who are the people you're constantly talking to? One's obviously going to be Geordie Barrett, but are you talking to fullback both wings? Are you talking into the forward pack at all? Like, who are your voices you hear during the game?
1: Yeah, so set piece wise, you got to talk to everyone. So normally the 12 and 13 will make a call on what we're doing, what structures we're running. So you got to come to your fullback and wings where you want them to get to, and sort of goes along the chain like there. So once the ball comes out, everyone knows who you're supposed to get to. And then in phase play, you work a lot with loosies and locks. So just trying to dominate them where you want them to get to. They can often get eyes in on rucks and want to stay tight to the ruck, but yeah, we need them a little bit wider to help with those edge plays. So, yeah, talking to lots of loosies, working with them, working with the open winger. We've got calls where the fullback will want to come in and get last or second last. So, yeah, everyone's on the same page there. So it's, yeah, a lot of communication out there. And sometimes you can get loud. So looks of your eyes and hand movements are key as well.
2: Mate, that's bloody awesome insight. And so how often is that where Geordie Barrett suggested something to you and you challenge him? Or is much of that going on, or is it always total agreement? You guys, because you would both read the game differently, right, at certain stages on the field. Like, how often would you, say, challenge each other?
1: Yeah, a lot. We challenge each other most set pieces, to be fair, because as a centre, I want to get to a certain spot and then he wants to get to a certain spot as a 12. So By the time the ball goes in, we're on the same page. But on the setup, we're seeing things differently dependent on where the scrum is or the line is, what part of the field. So, I mean, it's a connection thing at the moment. Like, I think it's working well with the 9-10-12 from the Hurricanes because they played all season together. They're sort of just in sync where, you know, each myself in there with them. I'm just trying to learn off them and what they like. So, there's a lot of debating going on out there, but once that ball goes in, we're all on the same page.
0: It's obviously a few weeks until the greatest rivalry tour. As a player, does it feel like you're building up towards a tour that's kind of like a mini World Cup in terms of its significance for you guys and the team?
1: Yeah, I guess so. It's going to be a massive challenge. I think we're together for 7 weeks in the Republic, so we know how hostile it is over there and the form the South Africans are in. So it's going to be a massive ask for us, but you know, we've got a lot of confidence in camp. We've seen what our game can produce when we get it right, so it's all about playing with speed and playing fearlessly. So it's an exciting prospect for our group. Yep.
0: Good, man. Well, we are pumped for it, mate, and we greatly appreciate you giving up your time on a week off. So thank you so much. Well done on Saturday night, and I can't wait for the South African tour. Go well.
1: Appreciate it, boys. Thank you.
2: Big good fan. Insights. Thank you. Good insights, mate. It was awesome.
0: Yeah, outstanding. Quinn Tupaia there, of course.
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0: And a man who watched it this morning is Steve Williams, who has been right there for many a major championship win alongside, of course, Tiger Woods and also Adam Scott. He has also spent a lot of time with Ryan Fox, who has, of course, won the Open Championship this morning. Steve joins us now. Thank you so much for giving up your time, mate. Look, how were the emotions for you this morning watching that all unfold?
15: Yeah, well, I think when you're watching someone that you know, obviously you have a little bit more interest in it. But, you know, watching a Kiwi reach a milestone in a sporting achievement is pretty exciting. I've always thought Ryan had the ability and the talent to win a major championship, and I think the Open Championship is the course style that suits him the most of the four majors, so it really comes as no surprise. But you know, you've still got to do it, and he put himself in position to do it. And you know, the leaderboard was a good leaderboard for him. He didn't have all the Scotty Scheffler or Rory McIlroy, a lot of these top names breathing down his neck, so that played into his hand as well. These are, you know, the four or five, six guys in contention. There were guys that were all trying to win a major for the first time, so it was very exciting to watch.
2: Hey, Steve, can you dive into that ability just a little bit more? Because, look, we all know Foxy hits a big ball. He's pretty quick around the course. What are you seeing from like a more of a detailed perspective to say you thought he had the ability from an early age?
15: Well, particularly links golf, Ryan has a very penetrating ball flight. He hits the ball probably a little bit lower than some of the other tour pros hit the ball, and he has a very creative mind. So playing a links course or plotting his way around the links course, and he hits the long irons tremendously long way, like he showed that on 17 trying to lay out, you know, that bunker was 325 yards near nine in it. But he has the creativity, and he has a very, very good short game. And like I said, just the ball flight that he has, it's good in the wind, and it's very good for links golf. So, and with his creative mind, how he plays, links golf suits him down to a tee. And, you know, like he, going into the championship, he has the lowest nine-hole score for the Open Championship, which he shot at Royal Port Rush a number of years ago on the front nine. On the final round. So, you know, he now has the lowest score in major golf for the 62, and he actually holds the nine-hole scoring record for the Open Championship. So links golf is very kind to Ryan.
0: You spent quite a lot of time, obviously, with a bloke who was pretty relentless in pulling off and going for big moments. 18, the second hardest hole on the course, and Ryan says to his caddy, and then does it as well. He goes for the jugular. What did you think in that moment around him just having no fear, and did that surprise you at all, or is that Ryan to a T?
15: Oh, that's Ryan to a T. Like, it's well known, when he gets himself into contention, he's not going to fall over. Were to say his three biggest wins probably come at the BMW Championship at Wentworth, and that final shot that he hit in there under the pressure and then hold the putt, and then last year at the Canadian Open, that three wood he hit on the last hole when he was playing against Sam Burns, who was in the, you know, in the playoff, who he played with today's final round, and you go to the 18th hole there. So you knew, like, you watched his iron shots coming down the stretch. At 18, you just know he's going to go straight at it. I mean, that's just the way Ryan is. He has tremendous confidence when he's playing good, and he's proven that time and time again. So, you know, it was a dramatic finish. And, you know, I mean, you know, you don't know which way it's going to go in a playoff, obviously. But I would have actually fancied him in the playoff, because he's just come off the golf course where the wind was a little bit more than what Cameron Young had played in, and he's, you know, still got the feel for the greens and so forth. So, but fortunately, he didn't have to go down that route.
2: Second shot on 18, I think it was 161 metres in. Ryan talked about he had adrenaline. I'm keen to understand that a little bit more. So he hit 9-9, so I assume he's tossing that between 9 and 8. If I downsize a club like that and I say I've got adrenaline, I'm probably pulling it left to touch. So, like, how real is that adrenaline thing when it comes to golf in those situations? And have you experienced that with the other golfers you've caddied for?
15: Oh, 100%. I mean, it's a huge thing. You can tell with most people when they get the adrenaline going. It may be difficult with Ryan if you're caddying for the guy to tell it, because he, you know, usually when a guy gets the adrenaline going, he sort of starts talking quicker and he walks quicker. Well, you can't walk much quicker than Ryan does, and talk much quicker than he does. But when a guy gets under adrenaline, you know, you can just, you get a sense of what's happening by their body reaction, and when they get the adrenaline gun, they just hit the ball further. So it's something when you're caddying for a guy, you've got to make adjustments, or you know, you've got to take that into consideration.
0: Just on that pace of play thing, it's obviously been something that Ryan has been lauded for a lot, but particularly throughout this round where pace otherwise was pretty slow. And it was 22 seconds from when Sam Burns drained his final putt to when Ryan hit the putt to win the tournament, which to me is just crazy. I think I already know the answer to this, but as a caddy, how do you know with a player like Ryan if you should step in and say, mate, just slow it down a little bit? Or is that the worst thing that you can possibly do with a guy who plays the way that he plays?
15: Oh, you wouldn't. The worst thing you can do is take a guy out of his routine, take a guy out of his comfort zone. I mean, Dean, the guy that carries from, Dean knows how he is. Like, that was like pretty amazing to watch. The commentators didn't even have a second to say anything. You know, it was actually brilliant because the guy, like, you know, they're saying about Sam Burns, another close call in the major championship. Next thing, the camera pans over and Ryan's actually over it. It shocked all the people there. It was brilliant.
2: Hey, just while we're on pace of play, I don't know if you saw Colin Montgomery's interview just a few days back about some of the rounds are taking 5 hours, 45 minutes, some up to 6 hours to get around that course. You see with other sports, they're trying to speed things up, but it's almost golf's potentially going the other way. What's your take on that?
15: Look, if there's one downfall to golf, it is the pace of play. There's just no two questions about it. And probably this is somewhat why the LIV Tour has had some success, because they play a shotgun start and everybody's on the course at the same time and the pace of play is far quicker. But it is one thing that needs to be addressed. I mean, there's no way that guys play at that level, as good as they are, need to play that slow where it takes over 5.5 hours to play on a golf course like that. Mm. It's not. I mean, Birkdale doesn't have any long walks from tee to green, and that it's right there everywhere. So it's something that needs to be addressed. They constantly talk about it, but until they start actually handing out penalties, you can fine these guys all you want, and it doesn't bother them. But until they start handing out penalties and really get stiff with it, but it's something that needs to be done, because the fans. It's a long, you know, if you go and watch someone for a round of golf, you decide you want to go and watch your favourite player at a major tournament, that, you know, it's a long day out walking around.
0: Steve, does this feel like shackles can break in terms of competing a lot more in major championships for Ryan? Like, he's obviously had some good results, but this is his first top 10, and when he started on the PGA Tour, you know, he took a while, I guess, to get used to the ins and outs of it. He won his first tournament and it kind of felt like he got in the groove of that. Do you sense the same sort of thing could happen in majors? I'm not saying every major, because that's bloody hard, but that he could find his way into the top 10 a bit more. This will just help him feel a little bit better about going to these big events?
15: Oh, unquestionably. Now, once you have a little taste of success in a major, you know, there's no better walk in golf than coming down the 18th hole of the Open Championship. It's the best walk in golf. And when you get a little bit of a taste of that and you sense what that feeling is, and particularly the way he played down that last hole, that, you know, he'll want more of that. So there's no, absolutely, he's a late developer, Ryan. It's well documented. And there's no question that his, you know, he's learning more all the time. His game's getting better and better. I mean, he's done a lot with Marcus Wheelhouse in the last sort of 2 years. They've pointed out a few things that he needs to get better at, To his credit, Ryan's taken a lot of that on board and got better in some areas where he needs to get better. So there's no reason why he can't carry on. And look, it'd be tremendous to see a Kiwi win multiple major championships. Obviously, Sir Bob Charles won the Open Championship, had chances, and some others. Michael Campbell, you know, an incredible performance. So it would be very great to see Ryan win another major championship and be regarded as probably as our best ever player if he was to do that.
0: What areas have you seen in his game that he has worked on and improved to get him to this point now?
15: Well, it's probably a little bit, not so much in his game, actually. It's a little bit more about his fitness and so forth, and a bit more stuff away from the golf course. There's, you know, he's always working on his game. He's got his short game dialed in a lot better. His putting has become a strength, where it used to be his weakness. And Marcus and Ryan have worked tremendously hard to get his putting and his alignment with his putting and everything good. But just a few things off the course he's needed to improve, which he has done, showing that it's paying the benefits.
2: Hey, we know you are a Kiwi boy, and I remember you saying once, one of the biggest joys in your golf career was when Michael Campbell won at Pinehurst that time, and you were there, one of the first ones to congratulate him at that time. What does this now do for New Zealand golf?
15: Yeah, well, I mean, every time anybody sees, like, Ryan is just a, everyone that knows Ryan, he's just a down-to-earth Kiwi guy. He plays golf very quickly, plays golf just, you know, he's got an ungainly kind of an action and that. And a lot of people are going to get a lot of self-belief again. You know, it's, anytime you get a major champion from a place like New Zealand on that, it just sparks an interest in golf. A lot of juniors will be watching that, say, you know, I can do that.
2: Yeah.
15: And it just confirms, you know, like it's a long, you know, if you think 1963 Bob Charles, then 2005 with Michael Campbell, now 2020.

0: was a long time in between. And there'll be young guys out there thinking, you know, I'm going to make that less of a break between the major championship years when Kiwis win it. It's fantastic for New Zealand golf. It puts New Zealand golf on the map, and it's great.
1: All right, while we've got you, I've got to ask you about Bryson DeChambeau, that incident during the round. I feel sorry for some of those more high-profile golfers in the sense that the cameras is on them for every shot, and you would have experienced that with Tiger. A lot of the golfers, the camera is hardly on them, so it would be really hard to be an official watching players around rules, etc., to be fair for all golfers in the tournament. But what was your take around the situation there with Bryson DeChambeau?
0: Yeah, look, I don't think he did it intentionally. I think he just sort of, he didn't believe that he was actually improving his stance when in actual fact he was. I don't think he did that intentionally. And it was just a little bit of a mistake that he just thought, oh, you know, if I stand there and get a better look at this and do that, I don't think he sort of thought of the implications of it. It was just one of those things at the moment that happened. I don't believe there was any intent to break the rules there, although he did break the rules, but it does happen. I mean, you know, there's the famous incident when Craig Stadler put a towel down. He had to play out of a hazard, and then he put a towel down and put his knees on a towel, and that was considered building a stance, improving his stance, and he got penalised for putting a towel down. So I don't think Bryson had any intention to break the rules there. It was just, unfortunately, what he did at that moment. He wasn't thinking about it, and he got penalised.
1: I'll tell you what it has done. Every boys' trip moving forward, when they want to go away on a golf tour, I tell you what, the lads will be watching them each other now on the back of that Bryson incident.
0: I'd be willing to think all of us that play golf actually break the rules on a golf.
2: I think you did right there.
0: Once a year, I think probably every round.
2: I think you are bang on. Steve, it's been a pleasure, mate. Thank you very much for giving up your time and giving some great insight into a man who you've spent a bit of time around, and Ryan Fox. Thank you.
0: Yeah, good afternoon. Have a good afternoon.

0: Blackcaps have clinched the series, but there's still one more chapter to come. A thrilling one-wicket win in the fourth ODI sealed a 3-1 series victory over the West Indies. Now, it's time for the fifth and final match in Barbados. And for some added pressure, with the Blackcaps sitting second in the ODI rankings, they'll be looking to chase down India for the top spot. The Blackcaps against the West Indies, fifth ODI. First ball, 6:30 tomorrow morning, live on Sport Nation Extra. 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
7: Tackle up. Egan wants to go short side. He finds Tamati Martin. Here's some shape developing to Opiki. Leotolo Atini to Lesniak in the right corner. Lucky, lovely pull to Baker.
8: Sorensen McGee. His speed outside and Vahakolo. And in a way, pure gas. You can't beat it. Caitlin Vahakolo as the Blues go end to end.
9: Taking no time at all. It's what you dream of, a putt to win the Open.
7: He has it. Ryan Fox, champion golfer of the year. He celebrates. And far away, New Zealand celebrates with him. It's just another
10: manic Monday. Oh, this ain't no ordinary Monday. Belated good morning to you, morena everyone. 12 minutes after 10, Sport Nation mornings. What a day. The most exciting, exhilarating morning you could ever imagine. A New Zealander on top of the golfing world, Ryan Fox, becomes just the fourth Kiwi to claim a major. Supping from the famous claret jug after a quite brilliant victory in the Open Championship, our man Dave Bilewski has been there right through, and we're going to hear from him shortly. No doubt the party is in full swing. An even more famous trophy, the Jules Rimet Trophy. Spain's, for the second time, a Ferran Torres goal deep into extra time, beating Argentina in a tight, tense final in New Jersey. We had it all, red cards, disallowed goals, VAR, but in the end, Spain have set off the red and yellow flags waving all around the world. The 104th game of a memorable tournament, and what a final to match. The Black Caps this morning. It's been hard to know where to look. We've had to have about three TV sets going. Black Caps, well, it was tough going at Kensington Oval, and what a struggle it was, but they got there. Mitch Santner, with a bit of help from the other end, getting New Zealand home a one-wicket win at the Kensington Oval, where they would have loved the West Indies to win as a tribute to the late Sir Garfield Sobers, but the Black Caps, they found a way to do it. Well, the All Blacks 3-from-3, a sweep of the July Internationals, their best performance yet under Dave Rennie. Spiked Ireland's guns, showed more than enough flashes of the style they want to play as they put 40 on the board at Eden Park over Ireland, giving themselves a launching pad into the tour of South Africa. We'll run the comb through that this morning. The Warriors closing the gap at the top of the NRL table to just 2 points after Penrith literally slipped up Friday night, and the Waz got it done against a tenacious Tigers at Gomez.

0: bowlers, but also some turn, and the Windies have got those that really interesting array of spin bowlers that they've got, wrist spinners, orthodox spinners. So just the way he blocked it out, there was a hell of a scare though.
1: Oh, yeah.
0: When sent that, I mean, I thought the game was over. Skied one.
2: Inside out slice over extra cover, essentially.
0: Yeah. off the left, of course, the left-hander, and goes high, and you've got one West Indian fielder running back and one coming forward, and it was almost as if there was a... It was like watching the Warriors, a strip in the tackle, yeah. Because it was there, and then there was a collision, and the ball spilt, and just the despair around the ground, and it would have meant so much, because obviously there was the passing away of the great Sir Garfield Sobers,
2: yeah.
0: And... there was a special tribute to him before the match started. Everyone would have been aware of it, and it would have been just a lovely way for the West Indies to pay their respects to their greatest, well, particularly in Barbados, their greatest sporting citizen, one of their greatest citizens of all time. Didn't happen, but, oh, God, there's something about that Black Caps team. They just know how to get the job done under pressure, and someone always steps up, and this morning it was Mitch Santner.
2: Yeah, serious ticker about them. I'll throw the question out on 8833 on the Signet Power Bank text machine. We now have two players wearing glasses batted at the same time. Because we were pondering this earlier. We don't actually have the answer, but I'd love people's input. And just wrapping up headlines, Liam Lawson's point streak in Formula One has ended after he finished 12th at the Belgian Grand Prix. Mercedes's Kimi Antonelli, who started on pole, has claimed his sixth win of the season. He now extends his lead at the top to 45 points. Those are the headlines. For more at sportnation.nz.
0: I thought Liam was on a bit of a hiding to nothing in this one. He made a really good start, got himself up to sixth. In fact, got ahead of Arvid Lindblad, of course, that had the upgrade that Liam Lawson hadn't had. And, yeah, just things didn't have the speed. There was also...

0: affected his place. So he finished outside the top 10. So, yeah, that little run of gathering points comes to an end. But he will get the upgrade for the next one. And hopefully that will enable him just to get back into that points accumulating mode that he's been in. Well, so what a morning. What an incredible morning it has been. It is, as I say, so wonderful to have you with us. Text on 8833. Give us your thoughts. What's been your highlight? What's stuck for you this morning out of everything that we've seen? 22 after 10, and we will try and catch up with our man Dave Valesky in just a moment, because he is there amongst it at Royal Birkdale.
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4: The moment turns to Ryan Fox, 11 feet 7 inches away from lifting the Clara jug. He lines it up. Dame Lydia Ko, Michael Campbell, Sir Bob Charles. It's right towards a hole. It's good.
5: He's got it! He's got it! Ryan Fox wins the Open! He wins the Open at Royal Birkdale. He raises his arms to the sky, the Coliseum surrounding the 18th green. In thunderous applause, the gladiator in the middle, Ryan Fox, is the 2026 champion of the Golf of the Year for New Zealand. It's Ryan Fox. You are the champion.
6: Foxy, congratulations, holding the Clara jug in your hand. How does that feel?
7: Pretty damn good, to be honest. Slightly surreal as well, but I'm going to be looking forward to filling it with some red wine later on.
6: I can absolutely imagine. Thank you. Congratulations.
8: Oh, there you go. He got a moment with him and he was there when it happened. For the first time in 63 years, it's a New Zealand name on the famous claret jug awarded to the winner of the Open Championship. Ryan Fox this morning did what only three other New Zealanders have ever done and won a golf major, and he did it in quite brilliant fashion, set up by a course record equaling 62 on Saturday night. Sunday morning, kept his nerve superbly on the final day to birdie the last, go two under for his final round and finish one stroke ahead of Cameron Young. And to our great fortune, Dave Bieleski from Deep Dive Golf has been there to watch this history. Dave, firstly, what an experience for you to be there.
9: Good morning, TJ. Yeah, I've seen unspeakable things.
8: Unspeakable.
9: It's been unspeakable. It's been. I've only just come down from it. I think it seems surreal. I'm sitting at the moment in the Open Championship Media Center, which is of course since emptied after the World Cup final has finished, and of course it's me and one other person, but the Kiwi's still here, obviously working away. And it was an unbelievable day. It really was. The moments that we saw out there was absolutely incredible and quite emotional.
8: Yeah,
9: you know, quite emotional to be able to be here and to witness it. I mean, and you heard it on the call I did there on the 18th hole and captured those moments that I will treasure for the rest of my life.
8: Look, and we've had a couple of texts to this extent already, and we'll get to those shortly, but just hearing the commentary and seeing the response of the crowd, this is a very popular victory by a New Zealander that the people really seem to warm to.
9: Yeah, look, you're spot on. Yesterday when we realised what Fox was doing and tying the record for the lowest round in major championship history with a 62, realised pretty early on in the morning he was 4 under through six holes, and the leaderboard here in the media centre essentially goes, you know, top to bottom of who's leading, and then suddenly Fox's name popped up there and could see he'd made all those birdies. And so I had a bit of stuff to do here in terms of my role, and then I went out and watched him on the 13th through to about the 16th or 17th. And one thing I remarked, and I said this to Marcus Wheelhouse and his Foxy's manager as well, Ian, the amazing thing with it is that the people who are following him, there was lots of Kiwis, you know, there was lots of Warriors jerseys, there's lots of Silver Ferns and people in made outfits. There was lots of Kiwis for sure, but there was Aussies and there was Brits, and absolutely all of them were rooting for Foxy. I mean, the cheers, the roars, they were just

special moment for a wonderful, modest, humble New Zealand sports person and for all of those around him. And it's really great for you too, great for us, that you chose this Open to be there, Dave. So thank you so much, David, yeah. for joining us with your thoughts, very considered thoughts on it all. We're so happy for you that you were able to witness it, and we look forward to talking

0: education and the work that went into it. So thank you to all those involved with it. And look, it was an incredibly special moment, and we'll dissect everything further on the week as well when it gets to Wednesday.
1: I know it's pretty late at night, but you go away and enjoy it. Thank you so much, Dave.
0: Sorry, I was going to say, I think I've got a long walk back to the media car park by this time of night. Won't be any more shuttle buses running, but a great time to reflect on what's been a spectacular day.
1: Good on you. That's David Bileski from Deep Dive Golf, who's been bringing us coverage of the Open. Wonderful to have him there.
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0: 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I mean, the cheers, the roars, they were just so behind him.
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1: The All Blacks have gone unbeaten through the first phase of the Nations Championship. halfway to reaching the final, if you like. They wrapped up the southern leg of the series with a 40-21 win over

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1: 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We salute the pair of them. What a season it's been.
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12: Surreal, to be honest. It's something you dream of. You know, I used to get up in the middle of the night to watch this tournament back home. And, you know, it was always something that was there just to be able to play in it first up. And, you know, now to be an Open champion, to be the champion golfer of the year, it's, yeah, unbelievable, surreal, crazy. I don't have enough words in my vocabulary to explain it, to be honest.
13: That's Ryan Fox talking after his fantastic win in the Open Championship at Royal Birkdale. Your thoughts, 8833. I had a text from a mate just early on saying, look, I know there's sporting DNA on both sides of his family, but watching him line up that final putt was a little bit, just brought me back to the days of his dad lining up a penalty kick to win a game. I don't think Grant Fox, though, would taken that small amount of time to line up any penalty kick. I think that this was the British Open on the line. I think he got up there and he did not muck around lining it up to sink it. Some other texts that have come through on 8833. Yeah, World Cup final this morning, sure. But to me, it's been all about this brilliant performance from Foxy. Thanks for that one. Mikey texts, if Foxy isn't a front runner for Sports Person of the Year, then I'm not even here. I also loved how the British commentators were willing him on. That will forever be burned in my memory. And one on the FIFA World Cup final. Spain was several tiers above Argentina today, and the right team won on the balance of the game. Night and day difference between the two sides. Argentina very niggly and negative throughout. Didn't deserve the win at all. Martinez in goal, however, is probably man of the match in a losing effort. He was magnificent. Would have been 6-0 at least without him. So keep those texts coming. It's 10 minutes away from 11. We might hear just a little bit more from Ryan Fox in just a moment on Sport Nation.
14: 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A thrilling one-wicket win in the fourth ODI sealed a 3-1 series victory over the West Indies. Now, it's time for the fifth and final match in Barbados. And for some added pressure, with the Black Caps sitting second in the ODI rankings, they'll be looking to chase down India for the top spot. The Black Caps against the West Indies, fifth ODI. First ball 6:30 tomorrow morning, live on Sport Nation Extra.
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0: over that. It is 6:05 here on Sport Nation. Of course, you can find anything that we say, do, or otherwise on the show, wherever you get your podcast content. 8833 is how you get in touch today. We've obviously had a big day yesterday, and the Football World Cup final took precedence on our show, which is fine and fair. But today, it's a bit of a catch-up day. So we're going to get out of the boxes, and you've been thinking about nothing else for the last 24 hours.
1: Everywhere I look, there's a golf ball.
0: That's the name of a great song.
1: I'm looking at your head right now, and it's a golf ball.
0: Yeah,
1: Robbie's head's a golf ball. Yeah. I just can't get golf out of my brain.
0: Yeah.
1: And, well, can anyone right now?
0: Mm.
1: It's a talker. Well, it's because you can't hit the golf ball. Everyone hit it.
2: Coming deep, no. Sick.
1: No,
2: coming
1: look,
2: real deep.
1: That was the most remarkable day in my life. Just when you sit on it and you reflect, like the morning's very hard because he basically won it around 5:40 and we had to get on air and try and talk our way through it. And then post that, just walking past the golf clubs, and every time, you know, usually you walk past them and you forget about them, but pick them up and just have a little swing.

0: The Black Caps have clinched the series, but there's still one more chapter to come. A thrilling one-wicket win in the fourth ODI sealed a 3-1 series victory over the West Indies. Now, it's time for the fifth and final match in Barbados. And for some added pressure, with the Black Caps sitting second in the ODI rankings, they'll be looking to chase down India for the top spot. The Black Caps against the West Indies, fifth ODI. First ball 6:30 tomorrow morning, live on Sport Nation Extra. 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
11: It is 6:21 here on Sport Nation. Scotty and Izzy joining you this morning right through till 9 a.m. Chemist Warehouse, keeping Kiwis healthy all year long. Ryan Fox is, he's got Izzy going as he's thinking about nothing but golf. It's just golf. He's golf city. Kevin Keegan passed away, I see, last night, the former football legend out of the UK. So that came as some sad news. But hang on a second. Here we go. Mulu Paul says, how the hell can One News, our national broadcaster, lead with the World Cup on last night's news when Foxy did what he did? I thought that was poor. That's from Mulu Paul. Yeah, I guess as our host broadcaster, Paul, they probably thought that was the way they needed to go. I don't get involved with the editorial decisions around you.

0: a partnership on that side. The combination between Pompey and AKP not quite as settled yet. So if you're going to try something,
1: guys scored another double on the weekend.
2: There was just probably moments here where there was just little moments where he misses his mark in terms of that second last pass. That was the only thing I've seen. The upside I have for Adam Pompey retaining his spot, boys, is you look in amongst the squad, goal kicking is very slim. You got Chanel who can kick goals, but you remember that moment a couple of years ago, I was at the game against the Tigers and they were all cheering Chanel Harris-DeVita on from the sidelines when he was kicking, because he obviously the week before he missed a couple of howlers. So that might save Adam Pompey. It is very important to be able to go in those, you know, add two extra points in this game. So would that be a consideration, Sammy?
0: Yep. Yeah, it is. It is a consideration. But, look, if my prediction is we'll see the same team rolled out, same 13. I don't, unless there's any injuries that have slipped under my radar, but I think we as fans are going, we want to take a look at some of these players. Well, if we want to, I think we need to watch Cup. And if that's the case, then and if Charles Nicol-Klukstad is going to be centre, his way in, maybe he needs to run there in Cup to be working on that area. I rank it third of all the positions that he can play for the Warriors. He's a fullback. He's probably winger as his next best option, then centre. In fact, maybe fourth, because he's better 5'8 potentially too.
1: There it is. Well, Adam, I hope that's answered your question. Luke Metcalf, before we get to a break, I mean, what does this mean for Metcalf? Have we seen the last of him? Barring injury, maybe, have we seen the last of Luke Metcalf?
2: I think so. Yep. I think so.
1: Yeah, that's him. He's done.
0: Barring injury, I believe so. Unless someone's form just falls off the cliff. Mm. And there's just like no, their confidence is shot, and Webby goes, look, I can give him all the faith he wants, but if he doesn't believe in himself, then how would does that
2: run,
0: work? So
2: would you even run the risk? To be honest, like would you put Metcalf in there? It's been a pretty crazy time for him. Would you put trust in a player that's been sitting on the sidelines, is probably head and hearts in Sydney, where his team is next? Worst case comes to worst, and there's an injury. Would you put Metcalf in there ahead of maybe someone else, a younger player?
0: Yes.
1: Oh, you have to, don't you?
0: At this stage,
1: I mean, the guy's still
0: season?
1: On salary. Let's be honest. And it's the same question might have been asked: so why bring Rico Ioane back into the All Blacks when you've got other options here in New Zealand, maybe available if you wanted to see someone new? But I mean, Rico Ioane's on the payroll. Mm. Luke Metcalf is still on the payroll. And Andrew Webster was very clear about this, saying he's going to stick out to the end of the year and he is still a viable option for us. I mean, I've never heard him waver from that original assessment. Just the fact is, they've obviously said, well, we back these guys to go and play the game and not Metcalf. And, I mean, we're going back 6, 7, 8 weeks now, aren't we, Sammy, where it was he's got to get some reps in.
2: How many reps has he had?
1: Must have had a few reps by now.
0: Yep.
2: Well, is he getting enough reps at training? I don't know.
1: Yeah. It's hard to say. Now, there's also chat about N. Cleary leaving the Panthers for potentially the Warriors. And this was on NRL 360 last night. We will touch on that a little bit later in the show. But boy, oh boy, that is absolutely out of nowhere, that rumour. 6:28, we'll take a short break. Sammy Axe with our sports news headlines right after this.
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1: Yeah. 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
11: 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You're with Scotty and Izzy for breakfast. 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It's Tuesday, which means if you fancy yourself a Cordon Bleu, get amongst it. $3.
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11: Tuesdays. It's the second to last Tuesday in July, so don't mess around. Get amongst it. $3 Cordon Bleus. And yes, before you ask, you do need to be near the Night and Day, and that's a proximity issue for me to pass on to you, not for you to pass on to me. Let's talk about some of the news, things making news right now. For the Black Caps, Daryl Mitchell is out of the fifth and final one day against the West Indies. He's got a low-grade hip strain. He will leave Barbados to return home to get into his recovery. So if you've got

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0: go there. There's the association. Listen, what the NRL 360 journos have picked up on is internet wishes that have been trying to be manifested into life for weeks, months, years. They go, well, if he's off contract, maybe he'll come back and Ivan will come coach and we'll have all the Clearys. It's not going to happen. His decision-making process from here will see him get far bigger offers within Australia, not to mention his next life choice is likely based around whether his partner, Mary Fowler, a great female football player, she's likely to be up in the UK. Will he go up there? She's got Papua New Guinea heritage. That's been talked up too. Unless she's going to be the new signing for the Auckland FC women's team that they're looking to bring in.
1: Well,
0: unless they're going to bring that down.
1: Now you've added another piece of the puzzle, haven't you? All you've done is exacerbate the situation.
0: I refuse to believe. I'm not going to buy into it. And
2: Fowler to the Phoenix.
1: The
0: Cleary brothers. The Cleary brothers together. Sounds good, but most things that sound too good to be true often are.
1: The Couchman brothers are good.
0: They go good. They go real good.
1: Okay, so you're poo-pooing that. That's great stuff.
0: Yep.
1: Okay,
0: yep.
1: There you go. Sam Ackerman, official poo-poo.
3: Well written, the jewel in the Guinness crown. What a filly she is. Well written by three lengths, beats Lollapalooza.
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6: 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He became the first bowler in history to reach 400.

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2: The Black Caps have clinched the series, but there's still one more chapter to come. A thrilling one-wicket win in the fourth ODI sealed a 3-1 series victory over the West Indies. Now, it's time for the fifth and final match in Barbados. And for some added pressure, with the Black Caps sitting second in the ODI rankings, they'll be looking to chase down India for the top spot. The Black Caps against the West Indies, fifth ODI. 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
4: Don't even know what that instrument is, but it's a nice tune. Do you think it's a mandolin or a sitar, Robbie? Or a lute?
5: Yeah, that.
4: A lute.
6: Sounds good.
4: Oh, it does. It is Scotty and Izzy here on Sport Nation, the Kiwi voice of sport. Chemist Warehouse, keeping Kiwis healthy all year round. It is Tuesday, which means it's Teamless Tuesday, which means tonight it's Running It Straight, which means Sam

0: and I was like, holy shit, Jesus, this could. And then the hairs on my arm started to, like, and I had goosebumps and stuff, and then it was just a roller coaster. And then I nearly got trapped in 17. I made a poor mental error and went down the right of 17 and got trapped. Oh. And then Keno, the manager, was texting me going, mate, get to 18 and we've got you, and like in the spot just, you know, where he's going to walk off. And then we got put to the wrong area and we had to get a press secret, like, and so I missed his 8th hole until it was putt. Yeah, but I mean, we got there, but it was like, you know, like it was, so I mean, it's madness, right? You know, the last couple of holes of a major, because everybody's trying to get their little position, and it was a really difficult place to look at at the golf course. So,
1: well, you're probably happy you missed the 18th, because I don't know what would have been going through your mind when you're seeing him pull out driver on the final hole. Traditionally, the second hardest hole, you think maybe iron, go to a playoff and do it the normal way, but not Foxy. So can you just give us an understanding of this guy's mentality? Like, his kahunas to say to Dean that, nah, if I'm going to do this, I'm going to live with the consequences if it goes horribly wrong. But it didn't. So can you give us an understanding of his mentality and his thinking going into 18?
0: I think, you know, when we talked about it, you know, like, it's, if you look at the 62 on the Saturday, you know, I sort of said, you know, we're in contention, you know, like, and that was one of our goals for this year, is to get into contention in a major and see, you know, see what happens. And but, you know, that in true Foxy style, it's just like, well, let's go, you know, let's go, boy. And that's that. And so, yeah, I mean, and that's what makes Foxy, right? That's, you know, there's, and it's like when he hit that putt on the last green, you know, like he was ready. I mean, you know, most people would take, you know, make 4 or 5 times longer than he did. But, you know, he just decided, he said, the line, it's not going to get any easier. He stated that

0: Yeah, for me, you know, goal achieved, which is amazing, but you know, like I've got my regular clients, and I'm pretty happy to do that. But you know, who knows, man? Who knows what's around the corner? It's got to sink in yet.
1: It's exciting, whatever it is.
2: Yeah, you should be proud, really. You're a big part of what he's been able to do, and you've stuck by his side for a very, very long time. It's a remarkable story. I think there's more and more people understanding the journey of Ryan Fox and yourself and the partnership that you've been able to forge. What's next for Foxy? Obviously, he's shot home. He's going to be back into dad duties. So talk to us about the next couple of weeks, couple of months for Foxy.
0: Yeah, he's pulled out of the next 3 weeks. So we're going to start again in Memphis. And
1: it's going to be a real disappointment for the tournament organizers, I'll tell you.
0: Yeah, I know. We one of the goals was to get inside the top, you know, to get up the ranking points. So tick. So he's going to start again in Memphis. We haven't really decided what he's going to do just yet. So that's TBD, as they say, and young person's talk. Next thing, I'll bring out the 6-7. I'll go from there. But yeah, it's definitely a rest and just try and get some sort of, you know, celebration stuff going on, and we'll see what happens. Watch the space.
1: Willie, before we let you go, can I ask one last question? Conversations you had with Foxy yesterday, what's the one thing he said to you, if you can share it with us, that will resonate with you forever?
0: I think, you know, when we had breakfast, all of us together before the round, and he sort of said, you know, it's... you know, I've achieved more than I thought I was going to achieve already, you know. There it is.
1: Yeah, I can hear awesome. The emotion, Wheelie. Congratulations to you, buddy. Thanks so much for picking up the phone for us, and safe travels home. It's been a big week for the Robinson Wheelhouse clan, so we wish you all the best, mate. And we know that from here it's just going to be every goal's is kicked for you, mate. So keep it on.
0: Awesome. Thanks, guys.
1: Cheers. Appreciate you, Wheelie. 7:15 here on Sport Nation, Marcus Wheelhouse, and and obviously very emotional at the end there, and as you would be, he has been a huge part of this adventure with Foxy, and you can sense what it means to him, and geez, it's got me a little emotional too, knowing Wheelie as I do. 7:15, we'll take a short break. We'll be back talking World Cup football. Tom Lutz wraps it all up for us after this.
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0: awful in that game, unfortunately, for the US soccer people.
1: As always, FIFA draws a lot of attention, media attention, sometimes for the right reasons, often for the wrong. Gianni Infantino has not gone without notice throughout this tournament, and there have been moments. In terms of those media moments, those moments of controversy, will any linger long, or will FIFA

0: Alan Hill. We spoke to him last week before the tournament, and now to get his reaction afterwards. What a historic moment, Callum, welcome in.
1: What a week and what a day. It was honestly incredible and an experience as a golf fan and a New Zealander that I'll never forget.
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2: The Black Caps have clinched the series, but there's still one more chapter to come. A thrilling one-wicket win in the fourth ODI sealed a 3-1 series victory over the West Indies. Now, it's time for the fifth and final match in Barbados. And for some added pressure, with the Black Caps sitting second in the ODI rankings, they'll be looking to chase down India for the top spot. The Black Caps against the West Indies, fifth ODI. First ball, 6:30. 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
10: It is 27 minutes to 8 here on Sport Nation Breakfast with Scotty and Izzy. Alpha running things in the studio. Sammy here in the Tauranga Library. And let's get some sports news headlines brought to you by Night and Day. They've got it when you want it at Night and Day. And I thought we'd take a look, lads, at we talked about the joy, what it's meant to us as fans and what how great we feel about the G coach, the GC of all time, Ryan Fox, winning the British Open yesterday. And We agree, right? He's going to stay Foxy. But it did come with a few things, winning this. So let's take a look at exactly what this win has done for him on a career and materialistic side of things. First of all, he's jumped up to 22 in the world rankings.
11: Oh, how good.
10: 20 from

0: It's quite a large page. I'm just scrolling my way up there now past all the B's up to the A's for Argentina. This group of players has led its country to two Copa Americas titles and World Cup glory, but now it's time for Lionel Scaloni and to integrate fresh blood into the framework. The likes of Nico Paz and Valentin Bacco are set to spearhead an exciting new generation. They wrote a paragraph on Argentina without writing the words Lionel and Messi. Proud of them.
1: Yeah, that's nice.
0: Yeah. Anyway, that's our sports news headlines brought to you by Night and Day. Tuesday, $3 cordon bleu. Yes, please. Night and Day.
2: Family must be up.
1: Yeah.
2: It's full out there.
1: Yeah, there's a lot going on out there. And also, I don't know what you're eating for breakfast, but it looks delicious.
3: Porridge.
1: Porridge for breakfast. Well done. That's good. I'm glad you...
3: Foxy inspired me. Nananaps and porridge.
1: Oh, there you go. It is exactly 22:08 here on Sport Nation. You're with Scotty and Izzy, and we'll be back with a little bit of club rugby, et cetera, et cetera.
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0: question the other day, and I'd like your help to answer it. Kids ask me, where do they come from?
1: Sorry?
0: The kids ask me, where do they come from and how were they made?
1: The kids asked you that?
0: Yes, and I'm trying to. So obviously I said what Brian said. From what? Daddy's.
1: That you're a twinkle in your daddy's ball bag. I didn't say that to you, kids.
0: They looked confused. So when do you start those conversations?
1: No, look, I can't possibly say. I've never had that conversation with my children. I just, mate, figure it out. I mean, you've got bits. Do the rest. It'll come to you at some point.
0: Oh, I was shocked. I didn't know how to answer it.
1: So, what's happened there? So, what have you said? What have you said?
0: Well, I just threw away a line. I said, they asked, and I said, Daddy's nuts.
1: You didn't.
0: And they said,
1: where
0: what?
1: Do we come from? What? Your daddy's nuts.
0: And then I said,
1: oh, my God.
0: Oh, ask your mother.
1: Yeah, no, that's a good point, actually. Harley Topoli, Pete Merrilies, both Harbour men, according to this text. Joseph says, yeah. I love rugby, Club Rugby Tuesday. Can we get Club Cricket Tuesday in the summer months? Actually, that's an absolutely brilliant idea. Thanks for that, Joseph. We'll take that and use it as our own. Christos says, morning, boys. Is Kenny Naholo a chance for that wider tour group? I think that's what he's saying, the wider tour group.
0: We should have a chat about that, yeah.
1: Well, 44 going, and that means that there's 10 or so spots available. Love to know your thoughts. Who do you think's going to be on the tour? You can get in touch on 8833, but after the break, Sir Bob Charles.
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4: 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It's been an early morning for me. I've set off from Hawke's Bay this morning, and while I'm driving, Spain have won the World Cup, Ryan Fox has won an Open. 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

0: is 8:19 here on Sport Nation, and well, here's a text for you. Like this, fun fact, each course has its own claret jug. The original stays at St Andrews. The winner can get a replica for $250,000. And they all do, of course. There you go. Chris says, as a dad of a newly turned pro golfer, Foxy's win is an absolute inspiration to all the young guys starting out on their careers. Not just the win, but the way he handles himself too. Chris, yes, so we're following your boy's fortunes, don't you worry. Jim from Temuka says, Ryan Fox put the fear of failure to one side, and as he said to his caddy, I'm going to go for it. Whatever happens, I'll deal with later on. Winner, winner, Open champion. Yeah. Sorry, Tony, Auntie Tony. Hello, Auntie Tony. I forgot to ask Bob where he thinks the Open is in terms of prestige versus the Masters, etc. Oh, I'm sure that the Open for a certain generation will always be the greatest.
1: That's the one.
0: It's the oldest.
1: John Rahm said
0: it
1: was
0: the original. The Masters is the Masters. Of course, to win the Masters is extraordinary, but I think there's something about the Open. For me, anyway, the Open is my favourite major.
2: I think it's probably...

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11: 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Now, it's time for the fifth and final match in Barbados. And for some added pressure, with the Black Caps sitting second in the ODI rankings, they'll be looking to chase down India for the top spot. The Black Caps against the West Indies, fifth ODI. 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
14: It is 8:45 here on Sport Nation. Scotty and Izzy with you, and it's been a show, hasn't it? Great to hear from Marcus Wheelhouse to Bob Charles. The continuing excitement around Ryan Fox's open win, Tom Lutz on the World Cup, Brian Greer out of the Harbour Hawks, and of course Paul Mawadi joined us with TAB as well. Now we turn our attention to basketball and the Breakers, and joining us on the line is legend Dylan Boucher. Bouch, good morning to you.
15: Good morning, fellas. How are you?
14: We're very good, mate. You've been a busy man up in Vegas, I understand. So what was it like for you? What were you looking for, and did you find it?
15: Yeah, obviously NBA.

0: are going to be really honing in on those players, those two players we so desperately need to complete this roster, and just finding those right, the right fit. And from hopefully, if all the intel is right, we'll be able to come out with two high-level players that will really help us push for a championship.
1: Awesome. Perfect. Dylan Boucher out of the Breakers joining us on the show this morning. Wish you all the best, Dylan. I know it's going to be a really busy few weeks for you, so we appreciate your

0: In fairness, Foxy was 52nd at the time. So this is by no means a criticism of their punter, but just one of those stories, isn't it? You know, backed him at the start, didn't sort of stick with him, and look what happened.
1: I can understand his thinking, Simo.
0: So like, can I.
1: It take a little bit of a loss and you go and back someone that's, you know, up the leaderboard, that's probably paying about $6, you make a nice week.
0: You make your money back. But on this occasion, it was the $151 outsider who got up.
2: Great story here at the pub, though. Great story here at the pub, being the only person in the country to lose money on Ryan Fox.
1: I think he's been tagged on our socials too. I think
0: has
1: a lot of his mates have tagged his name.
0: Oh no. We're not here to shame anyone. I mean, that's punting for you, right? You've got to be prepared to take the risk, and you've got to understand what risk you are able to take as well. So, we just feel for that particular punter. Well, it was a sad story amongst many successful stories. And as Paul Mawadi said yesterday, the bookies barred the door on him because Foxy cost them plenty. Anyway, we're going to get out of here. TJ's next, Chappie with him. Brian Raddity's already in Studio B. Maddie's
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0: into and they're playing the ball, playing man-on-man footy, using our pace, using our speed. 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
10: It's 20 minutes after 9, Sport Nation Mornings with TJ and Chappie. And look, this is really special. We were going to talk rugby, but no, we're going to talk golf now because joining us now, this is quite unexpected and it's a big thrill for us. Ryan Fox is on the phone. Foxy, how are you, mate? This is just so good of you to join us. How are you feeling?
11: Morning, boys. Yeah, I probably feel a little worse for wear, a little tired. Still not quite sure what happened 24 hours ago or so, but it's been a whirlwind 24 hours. I celebrated pretty well last night, and I've just got back home in Florida to see the family. So yeah, it's been pretty cool.
10: Well, that's wonderful that you're back with the family, because I mean, we were treated to those lovely sights of you on the phone, firstly to your wife, your little girls, and then of course to your mum and dad back home. This is a very, very special time in your life.

Yeah, I mean, it's life changing in a lot of ways. Yeah, look, it's always been a dream to win a major. Whether I thought it was a possibility, I'm not 100% sure of that, but it happened, so I guess it was. Yeah, look, it's crazy. I can't really, I don't know if I have words to quite describe everything. You know, the doors it opens going forward, both, you know, for me and my golf, but also, you know, to be able to plan things with

0: What an absolute treat to be able to talk to Ryan Fox, because obviously his time has just been bewildering, an absolute whirlwind for the last, 24, 36 hours.
1: Didn't sound too dusty. I thought he'd sound a lot worse for wear.
0: Oh, yeah. Especially, you know, a night of celebrations and a plane flight across the Atlantic. We've had a heap of texts there. One of them, did Rory send a message? Well, I'll actually tell you what Rory McIlroy said about him really shortly, but we better take a break. It's 22 minutes away from 10 now, Sport Nation.
2: The Black Caps have clinched the series, but there's still one more chapter to come. A thrilling one-wicket win in the fourth ODI sealed a 3-1 series victory over the West Indies. Now, it's time for the fifth and final match in Barbados. And for some added pressure, with the Black Caps sitting second in the ODI rankings, they'll be looking to chase down India for the top spot. The Black Caps against the West Indies, fifth ODI. First ball, 6:30 tomorrow morning, live on Sport Nation Extra. 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
9: Sport never stops giving, does it? It's 17 away
3: from 10. You can't stop grinning at that.
9: I know. Because it's just one of those things that you love about live radio when something like that, and I think they'd been trying to get a hold of him this morning, and suddenly he became available, and thanks to Sammy for putting him through, and man... Yeah, that's an absolute thrill. And it has been such a thrill for everyone. Look, I'll go through some of your texts now because they were just absolutely pouring in. Alan said, we didn't get a chance to ask him. This has just come through now. Did Ryan have to put his putter in the fridge after the 18th yesterday because it was running hot? Ryan Fox, sports person of the year. Jim, wouldn't disagree with that. Justin, did Rory send a message? Well, I would imagine. I think those two get on pretty well.
3: They were both on the European tour together for a while before both of them were on the PGA tour more frequently. Yeah. I think Foxy gets on very, very well with him.
9: Everyone loves him. You can tell. They all like him. They just see such a regular guy. I can't imagine he didn't say something. What he did say publicly, Rory McIlroy, was, and he was just being asked about the course, and he said, you've definitely had to show a lot of variety in your game and your approach shots here this week, and Foxy flights the ball as well as anyone out here. So I'm sure he would have congratulated

0: Oh, that's hard.
1: Watched live Saturday night, up early yesterday, and watched reruns all day. Don't think I will remove it from my planner. Made me shed a tear. Congrats, Foxy. Loved it. That from Barb. We lost an icon last week with Sam Neill, but we have gained another one now in Foxy. It's another one. There are some questions about there is an AI version of it doing the rounds. And, yeah, if that smokes your boat or floats your boat, yeah, go and have a look at it. It is quite funny.
0: Terrifying, isn't
1: it? It is absolutely terrifying, that, yeah. So just keep them coming. Just love to hear your thoughts on what happened with Ryan Fox yesterday. And I've got some comments from around the golfing world too that we might squeeze in. In fact, I can do them now. Yeah. Just going through yesterday, just what people were saying around the golfing world. And first stop I made was the PGA Tour website. Paul Hodowanik. Fox is the hallmark of an endangered breed of golfer. He sees things fast. He always has. It was that way when he played cricket and tennis growing up. It's that way now in every aspect of life. He makes decisions quickly. He talks quickly. That makes him an outlier in the world of pro golf, where five-hour rounds are the norm and pre-shot routines make your gimpy grandfather look speedy. It's the antithesis of modern sports psychology, where playing sped up is viewed as a hindrance and slowing down is championed. And I think that's one of the comments that people made, that they loved the way he didn't muck around, and he talked about this frequently over the last couple of days. Just the fact that he just wanted to get up there, make the putt. He didn't muck around. He didn't overthink it.
0: No.
1: Sky News UK, Fox now holds the record for the biggest 36-hole comeback by position in men's major history, alongside American golfer David Duval. The Guardian wrote, this Open needed something to switch the conversation from Bryson DeChambeau and a rules breach. In Fox, the tournament found a bold and deserving champion. Golf.com had more on that. An exceedingly nice guy, an exceedingly normal golfer, winning in a week in which golf showed its impressive penchant to be anything but nice or normal. And again, reference to the petulant behaviour of Bryson DeChambeau. Thank goodness Ryan Fox gave them something to write headlines about other than that. And from the Telegraph, James Corrigan, who is an esteemed sports writer, to birdie the brutally difficult 18th with all that on the line showed remarkable nerve and application. Dare we say it, it was akin to a number 10, perhaps by the name of Grant, converting from the touchline for a match-winning moment. In truth, the entire sport will be delighted. Fox is one of the most genuine characters in the locker room. And there's just a little potpourri of some of the comments that have been made. Everyone saying, yep, well-deserved, great performance. But those, I think, just more about him as a person, about the positive image that he portrays, not just with his pleasant, down-to-earth manner, but also with the way he just gets on with the game, and also the remarkable manner in which he won the Open Championship.
0: Yeah, and he doesn't play flashy golf, and I think that's what endears him to a lot of people, particularly Kiwis, but globally what endears him is that I heard someone say that he walks to the next hole or to his next shot almost like we do as weekend warriors playing golf, where we lie to our partners saying we're only going to play 9, when in reality the boys are off to play 18 and we have to get through it quickly because there's housework to be done when we get back home, and we're copping it from whoever saying you need to hurry up and get back. But he is such an endearing human being. The fact that that was just, I think, summarised there with how we got him, right? He replied to a text from a New Zealand sports radio station producer saying, yeah, mate, can do now, and jumped on and spoke with us for 15 plus minutes. That just encapsulates Ryan Fox as a human being, I think.
1: And again, hats off to Sammy for putting him through to us. That was absolutely brilliant. Great team play. So just keep those comments coming. 8833, Ryan Fox, our special guest this hour, quite unexpectedly. And if you've just joined us, sorry you missed it, but it will be up on our website, Sport Nation website, so make sure you get to it and hear it. Hear the thought.

0: Of a very special New Zealander and what the last 24 hours have been like for him. Great to know that he's back with his family. It's coming up 10 minutes away from 10 now, Sport Nation Mornings.
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5: It's 6 minutes away from 10 on Sport Nation. Of course, we were about to start talking to Campbell Burns when we got the call from Ryan Fox. So Burnsy's going to join us after 10 o'clock. We'll make 10 to 11. We'll be talking a bit of rugby there because Charmaine McMenamin from the Blues is going to join us as well. Later on, more golf. Michael Gladding, who runs the New Zealand Open, and what this means for New Zealand golf. It's a really tricky one now because it's going to be very, very hard for him to play in New Zealand. And I think that alluded to that. He's just got no idea really of what lies ahead for the next few months. I know he loves coming home, but whether it's going to be possible to play in the Open, well, that's for another day. I mean, this is just all about celebrating. And you're celebrating with us because we're getting some terrific texts coming through on 8833. Hi, fellas. What a top bloke Foxy is. So proud as a Kiwi and was, well, I was privileged enough to watch that roller coaster final round. I want to play golf again. One of the best Kiwi sporting moments of all time. I don't think anyone would argue with that. Brett texts, can you believe the winners are actually allowed to take the original claret jug with them? Seems crazy. Imagine the Ashes being allowed to leave Lords. Yes, often I just thought he would have got the replica to take with him, but no, he came back. We went back to Florida on the plane with the original and his own replica because we saw Bob Charles with his. Yeah. He gets to keep that. And yeah, I can't believe that either, Brett. Thanks very much for the text.
6: He got asked about it yesterday in the press conference about the romanticism of getting to take the claret jug back to St. Andrews next year. And Foxy was kind of caught off guard and just like, oh, yeah, that's pretty cool, isn't it?
5: Yeah. Well, he's got two claret jugs at the moment.
6: One for the mantelpiece. Go, where would you put it? That's the big question.
5: Coming up now, it's 4 minutes away from 10. This is Sport Nation Mornings.
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nicely played on the up in good control. Western Braves gets a first boundary for the West Indies.

0: question marks at number six there, but Tupou Vaiai may have solved that problem. It's looking pleasing from most fronts heading into the South African tour, and more so than I felt maybe after that first test. So much happier with how they're looking.
1: You touched on Tupou Vaiai there. Selection-wise, I suppose there were a few areas that people were really focusing on going into these July internationals, and the loose trio was one of them. I can't imagine too many people at the start of the series would have seen a first-choice loose trio for a test match of Luke Jacobson at 7, Ardie Savia at 8, and Tupou Vaiai at 6. That's what we got for Ireland. I just wonder if that's what we're going to see as a first choice, a preference going forward.
0: Well, it could well be. I think we all thought Ardie Savia was going to be returned in that number 7 jersey, and the captain, of course, as well. Luke Jacobson, we weren't sure where he would fit in, because I think he's best positioned at number 6, but I'm not sure whether he's a test number 6 necessarily. And yet, he's a rugby warrior. He's had 27 tests under his belt, and we know he's up to test rugby. I didn't think it would be in the number 7 jersey, but we know he brings that physicality, and he's just, other than that dumb clean out, for which he copped a yellow card, I thought he performed very well in that jersey throughout the three tests. And Tupou Vaiai, there's a certain amount of logic in putting him there, certainly strengthens the line out. We know he's athletic, and I think complimenting someone like Patrick Tuipulotu in the second row, who had probably his best All Blacks test for some time, was key to his performance there, Tupou. So I think we had a taste of that last year, of course. Razor did play him in a couple of tests. We thought he was a bit slow defensively on a couple of occasions, but I think overall that's could well be worth persevering with until Shannon Frizzell becomes available later in the year.
1: Yeah, and then there's that whole argument around 10-15. He named three players, Ruben Love, Damien McKenzie, Bowden Barrett, who were all 10s who could play 15, I guess. But he stuck with the Love-McKenzie combination for the whole series. How significant is that? And I suppose the fact that Bowden Barrett didn't feature.
0: Well, that's right. If you'd asked me 3 months ago, I would have still been just uncertain about Ruben Love as a test number 10. I've always been a fan of his, but he's, I thought he could be a bit loose occasionally. His kicking wasn't always on point. He would make kicking errors in particular, but we saw what he did with the Hurricanes in the last month and the way he guided them around the field. And then with the All Blacks over the last three matches, I think he only missed two shots at goal. He passed very well. He took the ball to the line. He was very active. I think he, other than the one yellow card, you couldn't really fault what he did. And pushing McKenzie back to fullback, he was the official man of the match on the weekend. McKenzie's been able to free up his play and not just be cast as a number 23 impact player. So the big loser out of all of that is Bowden Barrett, unless there's injuries. He will go to South Africa, of course, but he was the only one other than Simon Parker to get no game time during July. But Ruben Love, he looks to be the man at the moment, and those calls for Richie Moonga have grown silent, as it were, in the last couple of weeks, it's fair to say.
1: Yeah, and you mentioned Damien McKenzie as part of the back three there. That was another big talking point. What were the best combination of wingers? And, of course, we had Caleb Tangitau. A lot of people thought that he would be the guy. He was ruled out. Fehi Finianga-Nofal, who had such a fantastic

0: water, and he does have that skill set. He's equally good at fullback or wing, much like Ben Smith before him, and also Will Jordan. I mean, Jordan, I guess we were worried because he played one game in about 3 months, or in two and a half months before the Test Series, and we thought, oh, okay, he'll come back slowly at fullback, but they put him on the right wing. He's just broken the All Black Test try scoring record, and he looks good to go. And with several options at fullback, that means they can play Jordan there, and as you say, have someone explosive like a Clark or a Finianga on the left wing. So that balance of the back three is looking much better, I think, and that's not to say that Jordan is not a fullback who can play wing as such. Certainly for the Crusaders, he's best there, but you know, he can certainly slot in at fullback if needed as well. So just having those complementary skill sets. But Josh Morby is a real comer, and you know, he's a guy who played very well at NPC and Super Rugby level until he went off to France, but had such a good season. I mean, 17 tries for the Hurricanes, and I'm sure his first fullback try is not far away.
1: Yeah, and every time Will Jordan scores a try now, of course, he sets a new record, so he'll keep on doing that, and I suspect he's going to be a real shot at overhauling the likes of David Campese and Brian Habana. Look, we've got an All Black team to be named. I'm not sure whether you got my text last night just warning you of this. Otherwise, I'm putting you on the spot here a wee bit, Campbell, but I just thought we could go through and see if we could figure out some of the, who are the candidates for these 10 names that are going to be added next Monday afternoon for the tour to South Africa. Probably yeah. Looking at 6 forwards, 4 backs. So let's start with hooker. I mean, obviously, Almoa, Taylor, Tolkiaho, they'll be going. I presume that they'll only take one other. If it is going to be one other, or maybe you think possibly two, three names that spring to mind, Brody McAllister, who's been in the mix, George Bell, who's been in the mix. Eli Odenrein is a player who's causing a lot of excitement. Would you make a selection out of those three, or is there someone else?
0: Certainly, I'd go with George Bell. Eli Odenrein's one for the future, but he's only played 3 NPC games and 3 Super Rugby, so he would be very much a bolter, but like he's a dynamo, and I saw him play open side for Auckland University in the Gallagher Shield final only 10 days ago, and he was outstanding at open side. But no, I think George Bell would have the inside running there with his All Blacks experience.
1: Okay, Ethan de Groot, George Bell, Xavier Numia, who looked to make a really good fist of things in his first international series. Tyrell Lomax, Fletcher Newell, Pasileo Tosi, they were the original props name. Now, that's, what is that? That's 6. You think they're going to add at least one more, if not 2. Do they go back to a veteran like Ofa Tongafasi, who they know can play both sides of the scrum, or maybe is there room for someone like Ollie Norris, who I think was very unlucky to miss the initial selection?
0: Yes, 100%. I think Offa would be a safe bet if you wanted some experience over in South Africa. You've got Tevita Mafalaia, who's got a lot of experience but has not worn the All Blacks jersey yet. He can play both sides. Norris certainly would be the next cab off the rank as a pure loose head. And then Siali Lawaki, the young Wellington and Hurricanes tight head. There is some talk about him, that they're keeping an eye on him. So will he be perhaps a bolter there? But yeah, definitely they will take one extra, perhaps 2 props. So it'll be one tight head, one loose head, or perhaps someone like Offa who can obviously scrum on both sides.
1: Fabian Holland plays a game on Thursday night, and everyone will have their fingers crossed that he's come back from that injury, because they'll want to see him on the tour. And I just think that the locking situation at the moment, there are a lot of names there, which it's a very healthy-looking scenario. Of course, Va'i playing on the side of the scrum kind of changes the picture a wee bit, but the locks that were named were Va'i, Tuipulotu had a terrific game at Eden Park, Josh Lord, Sam Darry have both been very good. Chuck Fabian Holland into the mix. And I'm just wondering, Jamie Hanna as well, that he's been part of the picture, or is there room in there somewhere for Naitoa Akoi?
0: Yeah, well, I think probably certainly Tupou Vahi, now that he's seen as a 6 option, means that they've got room for pure locks. And I think Jamie Hanna has already debuted for the All Blacks. Fabian Holland, who plays for Otago against Mid-Canterbury and Alexandra, as you say, this weekend. I think those two, if he gets through that, he'll be fine. But if there's an injury or anyone they're looking at in behind, someone like Naitoa Akoi, who can also play 6, would be in their thinking. So I think all things being equal, Hanna and Holland would get the nod.

0: Loose forward's a position where people certainly have their favourites. There's a lot of people clamouring for Duplessis Kiriffi to be added. Ethan Blackadder is another one. Leo Willey, Yossé, so talented. And the another name that I'd lob in there too that I'd love to see go for experience sake is young Casey. I think he's a terrific prospect.
1: Yes, well, he certainly is. He was a player of the NPC just about last season. I think Duplessis Kiriffi will get the nod as the next best specialist open side. Now, do they look at Christian Leo Willey? Probably the best specialist number eight in the country. Was probably a bit unlucky to miss the cut originally. Or do they look at another bolter? They'll probably take two loose forwards. Simon Parker has to get some game time, of course, but you know, who would be a bolter? And Casey would certainly be a bolter. There has been talk of the likes of Torian Barnes and Malachi Rempling, but again, is this something, you know, would Rennie look at these four non-test matches in South Africa as a development tool, or as getting the test side up to speed with fringe players in behind? So it's how he approaches that, but certainly Kiriffi, from my mind, would be one. I'd go with Leo Willey, but I'm not sure whether there's room for Casey as well. Then they'd have four open sides, but he's one for the future.
0: Yeah, the thing about Barnes and Rampling, they kind of fit that mould, big bruising players. I mean, TK Haldon's another one who's had a good year. So that's going to be an interesting one. Halfbacks, they've got the three there. I suppose the other guy that they've had in the mix, but left out of the side because perhaps not convinced by his form in Super Rugby this year, is Noah Hotham. Adam Lennox, if I was going to chuck a bolter into the mix, maybe. And of course, Dylan Pledger to come back next year. But I mean, any thoughts on who they might add as a halfback?
1: I think it'll be Noah Hotham. He'd be the next cab off the rank. Finlay Christie is injured. He's out for the NPC, I'm told. They won't even play for Tasman, unfortunately. So
0: yeah, he's had some sort of operation, there, I think.
1: He was injured for the Blues, so he's gone. Folau Fokitava seems to have fallen off the sort of top six pecking order. I guess obviously Preston will go. Xavier Rose leaving to go overseas. So I think Adam Lennox would be a bolter, but gee, he's got such a great skill set and played so well for the Highlanders. The fastest number nine in the land, and he can play fullback

0: Your reflections there, it's a lovely wrap you've given us. Maybe a few selection pointers for people as they start to nut out their All Black team to go to South Africa. So, Campbell, thanks very much for joining us on Sport Nation.
1: No worries at all. Thanks, TJ.
0: Okay, it's coming up 10:30 now, Sport Nation. We'll switch attention to cricket. Jaden Lennox is going to join us from the Black Caps in just a moment.
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9: Well, the Black Caps have made sure of a series win over the West Indies in Barbados yesterday, won an absolute nail-biter by one wicket. Mitch Santner kept his cool and got them home, but he wouldn't have done it without the bloke at the other end, Jaden Lennox, who's having himself some kind of series. Stuck around for 10 balls and helped the skipper get them over the line. Jaden's with us now on Sport Nation. Hey, Jaden, morning. Thanks for joining us.
10: Good morning, morning. How are you?
9: Yeah, good. Look, first things first, would you rate that the best not out of your career?
10: Yeah, I suppose it's the most meaningful naught, that's for sure. It was just a game of survival for me and hanging there for Mitchie. So, yeah, pleased to get the boys across the line.
9: He's a pretty laid-back sort of a fellow. So when you went out, was there a plan?
10: I kept asking him what the plan was, and he kind of just said, you just stay down there and I'll do the rest, more or less. But no, you're right, he's a very cool, calm and collected sort of character, and he certainly doesn't overcomplicate the game. He plays a pretty simple brand, but he just does the basics incredibly well, and he doesn't overcomplicate the game, which is quite nice, and that sort of oozes through the group.
9: Yeah, it must have been a bit of a heart and a mouth. I think at one stage he skied one and they had two guys go for it and got into each other's way. That could have been it, game over at that point.
10: Yeah, it was absolute carnage. We needed three to win, and then, yeah, the ball went up and they collided, and there was, I think, every single player from the West Indies side was sprawled across the ground and yelling and smashing the ground and all that kind of carry on. It was, yeah, I suppose upon reflection, one of those wild things to be part of. I've personally never seen anything sort of like that unfold. I probably didn't quite capture it on the broadcast as to, I suppose, how much emotion was involved in that little moment of the game. But yeah, to be out there and be part of that was certainly, I suppose, obviously heartbreaking for them, but pretty special to get across the line after that.
9: So that meant you were facing Laws for an over, because I think you took two off that and couldn't get a run off the final ball of that previous over. So you're facing Laws. What was your plan? Because those West Indies slow bowlers have been bowling really well in this series.
10: Yeah, and I think he's a young talent, and he's going to have a huge future in West Indies career. He's bowled some really good spells throughout the series. So, and that was my first time facing him, obviously. So it was, yeah, just a matter of showing some respect and just batting for Mitchie. But yeah, as I say, the name of the game for me was survival. So survive the over. If they give an opportunity with a rank ball here or there, try and put it into a gap. But it was kind of just watch the ball hard and get through the over for Mitchie to score at the other end.
9: Look, you do have a top score in first class cricket of 88, so it's not like you don't know what end of the bat to hold. But look, just generally, it does.

0: and really great company. Does it feel like this year's been a bit of a whirlwind?
1: Yeah, it does. It does. There's been a lot of time on the road and away from family, which is always a little bit tricky with a little one, and having a wife at home, sort of managing that side of things. But yeah, it's definitely been a whirlwind, and I've had a great time being away with the group and learning and being in all these foreign conditions, having exposure to different coaches and different facilities and surfaces and I suppose different brands of one day cricket, and all the countries that we go to have a slightly different style, so you kind of have to adapt to that and assess what's going on the fly and sort of come up with a game plan for different grounds and different teams. So it's been a lot of learning, but yeah, it's been awesome, to be honest.
0: I got to say, it was a very exciting morning for us because there was all sorts of things going on. Obviously, we had the final of the World Cup going on. You guys were playing. That kept everyone on the edge of the seats. And were you aware of the fact that Ryan Fox, I know there's quite a few golfing fans in the team, were you aware of the fact that Ryan Fox had won the Open at Royal Birkdale?
1: I'm going to say no, we weren't aware, but we did actually have an iPad, just for PMOA sakes. We did have an iPad going in the changing room during the innings break. So yes, we were aware. It was pretty cool to be watching that unfolded as well.
0: Yeah. And of course, the other thing that was going on, there was a tribute, fairly emotional tribute before the game, to the greatest of all cricketers from Barbados, one of the greatest that ever played the game, Sir Garfield Sobers. Did that sort of add an emotional side to the game? Did you feel that?
1: Yeah, it was certainly one of those things that it was felt around the ground at times. And some of the celebrations from the West Indian players when they got a couple of poles, there was salutes and all sorts going on. So, yeah, it was certainly not a cool occasion to be part of, but an occasion to be part of. But pretty significant day in Barbados, to be honest.
0: Mm. And look, one more to play tomorrow in Barbados. You're getting very close to India at the top of the world ODI rankings. It'd be great to finish off the series with another win, even though the series has been claimed now. It'd be wonderful to finish it off with a win.
1: Yeah, for sure. Yeah, we've certainly got our eyes on a 4-1 at the moment. So, yeah, one more to go tomorrow.
0: Well, Jaden, you've been playing marvellously well. Keep that up. It's been great to watch. And thanks very much for joining us on Sport Nation.
1: Cheers. Appreciate it. Thank you.
2: The Black Caps have clinched the series, but there's still one more chapter to come. A thrilling one-wicket win in the fourth ODI sealed a 3-1 series victory over the West Indies. Now, it's time for the fifth and final match in Barbados. And for some added pressure, with the Black Caps sitting second in the ODI rankings, they'll be looking to chase down India for the top spot. The Black Caps against the West Indies, fifth ODI. First ball, 6:30 tomorrow morning, live on Sport Nation Extra. 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
10: It's coming up, 11 minutes away from 11 on Sport Nation. We'll talk to Charmaine McManaman in the next hour. We'll talk to Michael Gladding from the New Zealand Golf Open, and we'll talk some racing as well. Just get back to your text, because there have been a lot of them this morning, and I'm just going to scroll through, because there was a couple from early on about other matters. I think the overall World Cup was a huge success. The quality was high, considering there were extra teams this time around, but sadly the final was probably the biggest letdown, the way the draw was. We never were going to see a Spain-France final, but I think England would have brought more to the final. The Argentinian team that people said was too old and too slow before the tournament probably showed that a bit in the final itself. Lots more coming in about Foxy as well. Just the general feeling is that it couldn't go to a nicer guy. Just trying to scroll through some of these. There's a whole heap of them. I've never seen so many texts coming through. It's all lovely stuff. We'll get to some of them. It's 10 to 11. I'll sort that out and get to them in a moment.
11: 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Whether you agree, disagree, or just want your say, text 8833. 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
6: Yeah, sometimes things move too fast for this old fella. Okay, morena boys, I woke to see Foxy sink the putt on 16, then stayed with it. Great achievement, great man. Now here's a go at you, Chappy, you anglophile. Like the Beatles, Keegan made his name in Hamburg, playing 3 years for HSV. The Northern Germans are very sad today.
7: I don't know if 230 games at Liverpool is anything to be sniffed at either, though. Obviously, he was at Hamburg when he won the two Ballon d'Ors, but 230 games for Liverpool, 68 goals, six years.
6: I got you. Yeah. The other amazing stat, says Mark, is that Foxy can turn up and play the Open till the age of 55, regardless if he's on any tour. They changed it back to 55 a few years ago. It used to be 60. Just a little reminder. Michael Campbell, of course, rose to the great heights, winning the US Open in 2005. Never quite rose to those heights again, points out Mark. You'd think that the way Foxy plays is laid-back nature. Surely this win will only push him forward and win many more tournaments and lead to a long and successful career. Yeah, that's true to a degree about what you say about Michael Campbell, but hey, he'll always be the winner of the 2005 US Open.
7: Exactly. Anthony says, I imagine the Claret Jug is like the Ranfurly Shield. It's been to a few special parties and places.
6: Yeah.
7: Well, the stories that those two would tell.
6: Not quite the same, I think. If you think about what happened a few years ago. Coming up 4 minutes to 11.
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7: 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But over at Royal Birkdale was our man on the ground for the Australian Golf Mag, Callum Hill. We spoke to him last week before the tournament. And now to get his reaction afterwards. What a historic moment, Callum. Welcome in.
8: What a week and what a day. 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
6: Steffi returns today from 12 on Sport Nation. From Super Rugby to the Black Caps, we've got it covered. 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

0: night, baby. Oh, yes, sirree. Fantastic shot. You won't see many better than that.
1: Taking no time at all. He's wondering how the putt to win the Open.
0: He has it! Ryan Fox, champion golfer of the year. He celebrates, and far away New Zealand celebrates with him. What a finish, what a way to take it. The stuff that dreams are made of.
2: With a score of 270, the winner of the gold medal and the champion golfer of the year, Ryan Fox.

0: me to represent New Zealand to make it at the highest level is pretty incredible. And I'm not going to put any pressure on my kids. Hopefully they don't feel that growing up, but it'll be nice to see them try to carry on that tradition somehow.
1: Congratulations. Drink some wonderful things out of that jug.
0: I plan to.
1: Ryan Fox, a major champion, the Open champion.
2: Yeah, we have proof of that. He spoke to us an hour and a half ago.

0: that mental strength, which is phenomenal.
1: Yeah, yeah. Look, when something like this happens, when Dame Lydia Ko wins an Olympic gold, when Michael Campbell won, there's obviously a feel-good factor that it brings to the New Zealand public. Does it raise interest in the sport of golf? Does it start people thinking about taking it up or getting back to it?
0: I don't think there's any question that it does. I mean, the irony is that the game is on a boom anyway, and I probably, for no one can quite explain it, but since COVID, the game has really, really changed, and a lot more young people are playing the game now, a lot more, I mean, joining clubs and playing actively. So the game is on the rise, and there's no better way to give it an impetus than when it's already rising. Success breeds more success. I think the game will go from strength to strength. I think it gives, you know, those who want to make golf a career, give them more impetus. Boy, if Foxy can do it, I can do it. And, you know, I think, as I say, I think success leads to success.
1: Because there are opportunities, too, for young people. And we've been seeing this for a while. I know Greg Turner did it when he went to Oklahoma. I think it happened with Grant Wade. A lot of them. There are opportunities for young golfers in New Zealand to go and get a college education while they're playing golf in the United States.
0: Oh, there's no question. There's already two of our best amateurs in recent years, Josh Bai and Zach Swanick, are over in the States doing exactly that and showing the great promise at that college level. So there are I think the great thing about golf is a number of different pathways, and the college system in the US is just one of them. But you're right, it's more and more of a viable alternative. And again, it goes back, Tony, I think just proving that even in little old New Zealand, where you don't have the world-class facilities at your doorstep like they do in many other parts of the golfing world, you can still breed this sort of champion. But again, let's not say that Ryan's success wasn't bred by anybody. It was rather what I might call inbred. You know, he's a unique character, and it's such

0: Los Angeles. So, you know, that's entirely his choice. He has that freedom, which very few players have. But by winning a major, you basically can pick and choose where you want to play and when you want to play. So that's a first for him. And, you know, equally, he'll have a lot of demands. You know, he'll all these guys now, it's different than back in my day and in Bob Charles' day, where they're all surrounded by management and the management are all on a percentage and they're all trying to extract every last dollar.
1: So yeah.
0: Foxy's never of that mindset, but he's part of a business empire. So we kind of have to balance those two things out. The good news is, you know, I have a line in and a strong hope that, and look, to be fair to Ryan, I don't think he's ever not wanted to play in the event. I really don't. I know for a fact that he, you know, and I think Daniel Hillier winning it this year is also will help light a fire as well, because when Dan won it, he had to have looked at that and thought, wow, that should have been me, you know, but it's another great thing, Dan winning this year, you know, so I think that'll all help.
1: Yeah, while we've been talking, Michael Gladding, Alex Chapman here has just found something just scrolling through social media that you might be very interested, Chappie.
2: Michael, apparently Scotty Scheffler said he wants to come to play in New Zealand because he likes Lord of the Rings. So does Foxy now have to make the call for you on the representative front, or do you just go straight to Scheffler?
0: Well,
2: maybe he can rediscover some form and win a major like Foxy actually did this year.
0: Yeah, that's right. No, when Scottie Scheffler made that comment at the Scottish Open, I basically I got a cut and paste of it and I sent it off to Foxy and I said, "I'll give you one job." We're on to it. But I think that one's less likely. I'll work on it. We started getting Foxy back first. That's the main goal.
1: We'll start with him and then the others can follow.
2: He can carry Foxy's clubs.
1: Yeah.
2: He can be his caddy.
1: With Ryan, I mean, we know he loves coming home. He loves his fishing.
0: He loves
1: being back in New Zealand. I'm sure he would love to play if the stars lined up. I mean, that's got to be the most encouraging thing.
0: I think so. I think so too. Yeah. As I say. But I guess my point, Tony, is he can start lining the stars up rather than having to work within the stars, if I make sense, in astrological terms.
1: That absolutely makes a lot of sense. I can understand why you've had this wonderful career that you've had over the years, Michael. Thanks for joining us and best of luck with assembling. It's a wonderful event that you run. Best of luck for getting the talent. We'll cross our fingers for the, you know, what we've just been talking about, that it happens. But I think this is a day where I guess we are all celebrating something that is something quite wonderful that has happened.
0: Indeed. Thank you very much, Tony. Appreciate your kind words.
1: Okay.
0: Super nice.
1: Thank you very much. That's Michael Gladding, who is the tournament director for the New Zealand Golf Open, but he's also, as I say, he's been on the board of New Zealand PGA. He was the CEO of New Zealand Football, but also head of Sony Music in New Zealand for 20 years. So he knows the business. He knows show business. He knows the sports business. And some wonderful thoughts there. I was kind of thinking almost the opposite, that maybe this makes it harder for Ryan Fox to come back and play in the New Zealand Open. He thinks that maybe it's the other way around, because he can now pick and choose what he does. It is 18 minutes after 11 now, Sport Nation.
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9: At 22 after 11, some really interesting thoughts there from Michael Gladding. And of course, earlier on today, we had Ryan Fox on the show. If you've just joined us, you missed it, go to the Sport Nation website, sportnation.nz, hear the whole thing. He was absolutely fantastic. We're going to talk some Opiki in just a moment, the final coming up this weekend. But just before that, a couple more texts from Brent. Morena, TJ, love the show. Think the 10 to be added will be a 6-4 split, talking about the All Blacks. My 10 picks: Tuonga Fasi, Jack Taylor, Ollie Norris, Holland, Blackadder, Torian Barnes. So those are the forwards. Hotham, Ioane, Jacob, and Fainga Anuku or Narawa. I'm not sure that Leicester's going to be fit, so that's the bracket he's got there. And he says Duplessis Kurifi misses out for me. I think there's enough 7 cover already. That from Brent. We'll talk about that on the day of next Monday. And John Ryan from Christchurch is so convinced that Ryan Fox just has to be Sportsman of the Year after that incredible performance that he's texted the same message through twice. But thank you very much for that, John. Keep them coming. 8833. Okay, let's talk some

0: Yeah, I'm the only member of the Staffs of Legend fan club.
1: No, you're not.
0: Yeah,
1: no, we're secret member. How are you, mate?
0: I'm very well.
1: What a great fun time this is.
0: Yesterday, I just still. I can't imagine how Ryan Fox feels, because I was just numb afterwards.
1: Yeah, I still don't understand how we had him on the show for 20 minutes. I don't think he knows how he's feeling at the moment.
0: Yeah, it was.

0: one of my, I'm trying to think of a more favourite sport on TV moment I've had, and I can't think of one.
1: But I think we like him because he's like,
0: he's just us.
1: He's our view of what a Kiwi sports person should be. And I, look, one of the great things, and as you would know more than anyone here, because so much a part of your show is your engagement with people, either through ringing up or the text messages, and you get all sorts. You get some people who are just grumpy on a daily basis because that's who they are or how they are or how life is, and some people, you know, some people are very inventive. I just think we've been flooded with texts this morning, and they are all so unbelievably positive and happy about this.
0: He represents us and our country how we want to be represented and how we want to appear to the rest of the world. And he individually has probably done the greatest service to what New Zealanders are.
1: Yeah.
0: Yesterday.
1: But it's not often too, you hear the American commentaries and that, but we were watching obviously a very British slanted commentary. The commentators wanted him to win.
0: Well,
1: you could tell that he'd won over the new. And when you think about some of the petulant, bratty behaviour that we'd seen earlier on in the tournament, that was the absolute opposite.
0: Yeah. Funny you say that. As soon as he won, I got a text from an American golf reporter. Immediately he won and said, "Go Foxy, I am so stoked. I'd love to come on your show and talk about it." From an American perspective. So he's on today, Brian Kirshner, which is
1: excellent.
0: Great. You mentioned Mata too. We've got Kendra Coxedge on the show today. She's just a little champion.
1: Well, that's great. That means we've got both sides.
0: Both sides in that 6-hour block.
1: And we'll keep doing it too.
0: Absolutely, we will. And I know this guy's been on a few times in the last wee while, and I know their side hasn't made the Opaki final, but Hayden Triggs, again, a guy I've known for a long, long time. Linton.
1: I
0: think he was a diesel mechanic in the Army.
1: He was. He used to fix the trucks at Linton Army Camp.
0: And quite a hard man, played on the edge. But what he's turned around, this women's team, this power team, who have been cellar dwellers for a long time, let's be honest, to being on the brink of making a final. He must have loved this year. So I want to reflect on his path as well to becoming the head coach of the
1: power. And he's such a great talker too. He's really into it. It's great.
0: Yeah, it is good. It is. Yep. That's all right. What we got.
1: Well, that's plenty.
0: Mm.
1: That's great.
0: And the co-hosts for the first hour.
1: The fans. The punters, the public.
0: I can't wait
1: to hear them. Yeah. 8833. And, of course, you can always phone through. That's Staffy. After midday on Sport Nation, we might talk some racing very shortly.
2: The Black Caps have clinched the series, but there's still one more chapter to come. A thrilling one-wicket win in the fourth ODI sealed a 3-1 series victory over the West Indies. Now, it's time for the fifth and final match in Barbados. And for some added pressure, with the Black Caps sitting second in the ODI rankings, they'll be looking to chase down India for the top spot. The Black Caps against the West Indies, fifth ODI. First ball, 6:30 tomorrow morning, live on Sport Nation. Extra.
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0: good, and the racing continues to be of a really high quality of winter racing at Tarapa. So look forward to that meeting and nominations for that, and also for Ride of Fates, which will be held this weekend at Otaki. That's the Livin Racing Club meeting there, and those nominations should be out in the next half an hour.
1: All right, Aidan, that's all the great stuff. Thanks very much, mate. Look forward to those two meetings and, of course, some news on the trials today. I don't know, have you been catching up with are you going to join the Ryan Fox for Sportsman of the Year, close the betting off now, fraternity?
0: Oh, gee. Wasn't that great? And you know, it was almost a little bit disappointing. I know Team New Zealand had the rights to the Football World Cup, and that's cool. But, geez, Ryan Fox, I certainly overshadowed any, you know, I just thought that the news coverage may have been a little bit askew yesterday.
1: A few people have commented on that leading with the football ahead of the golf, you're saying?
0: Yeah, just didn't feel right to me.
1: Yeah, okay. Well, look, thanks for your thoughts there, Aidan, and I'm sure we'll talk to you again in the very near future. That's Aidan Rodley from Trackside. It is 12 minutes away from midday now on Sport Nation.
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4: We're just about out of time this morning. What a morning it has been. Just one chance to get back to your texts for the final time this morning. If you bring in loud music and expensive food type trucks, etc., to sports games just to bring in the young people because that's all they want to see, in my opinion, that will drive away the genuine footy fan. Okay. Morning, lads. Roll on the NPC. Shield back up for grabs again. Otago holding. Get to defend against Canterbury August 9. Canterbury should be favourites. Should they win? My BOP Steamers challenge down there on the 15th up the bay. Have a great week. I don't watch much football, but the third and fourth playoff between England and France was the best game I think I've ever seen. Just end to end and 10 amazing goals. Yes, it was quite a match, wasn't it?
5: Isn't that fascinating? So football purists would look at that game and go, what a rubbish game.
4: Well, I was thinking France haven't turned up for a while and then they decided to play.
5: 100%. My partner was watching it and she doesn't watch football. And I asked her at the end of the game, did you actually enjoy watching that? She's like, that was the best game we've watched all World Cup. She found it so entertaining. Whereas I'd rather like a 2-1 game with a late winner.
4: And so many of the texts this morning have been about Ryan Fox. Clearly, people enjoyed hearing him on the show. And if, as I say, if you missed it or you want to hear it again, you can't get enough of it, go to the Sport Nation website, sportnation.nz. I think we'll leave the final word this morning on Ryan Fox to Dingo Dave, who texts, Foxy is a Kiwi that is unflappable.
5: That's very good.
4: Summed it up very nicely. Was too. Yeah, that was a great treat to have him on this morning. I suppose we should start having a look ahead to tomorrow, what's on the show. And we'll have more on the golf because Dave Bilesky is, I think he's just going to get back into the country in time to do his deep dive. We might have to shuffle our way around that a little bit. But, of course, he was there. And boy, was he on cloud nine when we talked to him yesterday. So Dave Bilesky is going to be on the show.
5: Well, if Foxy's tired, I can't imagine how Bilesky is going to be feeling flying back from the UK.
4: I somehow think he will find the energy to do it. Just, I don't know, just a stab in the dark there. 11 and 12, Mick Guerin's going to be joining us with the midweek mail run. We will have the top five of everything tomorrow. And we think, given that we've heard a lot of national anthems over the last several weeks,

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3: 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When it's time for the action, we bring that too. Live commentary, major moments, and the games that matter most, all in one place. 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
4: 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With unrivaled expertise across Aotearoa, they genuinely understand the challenges of those who earn a living off the land. Their approach combines deep legal insights with a truly personalised touch, ensuring they deliver beyond expectations. Trust